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The show you're listening to now, Neon Window. Big shout out to the last show, Thriller Bark, with Jonathan Crane supporting it. What an epic guest DJ we had. More guest DJs in the studio here right now. We're gonna have a little chat with the archivist, formerly known as Dr. Space. Just wanna give a big shout out to our sponsor, The Blocks BIA, The Blocks Arts Center down on 11th Avenue, 834 11th Avenue, Southwest, right across from the Safeway there. A great space to host an event, practice your art, do your thing. One of those things they got going on is the Kinkonauts. It's an improv troupe. They put on classes, they put on shows, they improvise, they mix it up like we do here on the studio here. Sometimes you just gotta let the music do the thing. It'll guide you. Anyways, if you wanna get a hold of the Blocks BIA, you can hit them up on Instagram. You can hit them up on Facebook or their website. One of the beautiful things about the Blocks BIA is they have studios there that you can rent out, I think for free too, you know, it's sponsored, where you can practice with a band, with sponsored equipment from Long & McQuaid. So you don't have to worry about bringing in your own cables, your own sound system. They got it covered. If you want more information about the Blocks BIA, visit them at their website, blocksbia.ca, BLOXBIA.ca. All right, I think that's enough chatting for now. We're here for music. We're here for you. We're here for community. CJSW 90.9 FM, Neon Window. All right, archivists. Let's see what we got. Let's see what's in the mix. See what we got. He's digging deep. Woo. All right, let's move.

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Oh, yeah. Smooth vibes. Come in from the Archivist. Here on CJSW 90.9 FM. Neon Window. Broadcasting live in Treaty 7 territory here on Mokensis, also known as Calgary. We're up on the third floor of the University of Calgary. We're doing things live here, bringing community together. You know, we had a guest DJ the show before, have a guest DJ here. Next show coming up, we got Tombstone After Dark, where they have Battle River going to be playing live here. They're just setting up. I see they got their tuning their instruments. I think they might have a little video going on too. They might be going to post up on YouTube. Check out CJSW's YouTube page for previous CJSW live recordings. 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All right, well, let's keep the music going here on CJSW. Pretty exciting stuff here, all this community. If you want to shout out, you know, you're part of this community too. If you want to say something, if you want to know one of the names of these tracks that the Archivist is playing right now, feel free to text into the booth, 403-220-3991, and maybe we can have a little conversation. Anyways, it's all about the music here on CJSW 90.9 FM, Neon Window.

0: dancing. Keep on dancing here on CSW. Big shout out to those that texted in, Liz, Josh, Rachel. We're gonna keep on dancing here on CSW with the Archivist. In a moment, we're gonna have a little chat with the Archivist. Gonna have a little history lesson, talk about the things that he's been up to, that I've been up to. Talking about community building things. Using our hands, using our brains, using our dancing feet, seeing what we can do. Alright. One more tune here, and we're gonna get on the little interview in a minute. Here on CSW.
1: And the people were dancing.
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sun is shining here in Mokensis. We got that summer days going on. This track is called Summer Days. It's by a Canadian legend in the house scene from Toronto, Nick Holder. All right, keep on shining, y'all. You're on CHW 90.9 FM.

0: live in the studio with the archivist.
1: Hello, hello.
0: All right, well, I just want to say big shout out to Ben here, archivist, formerly known as Dr. Space, coming in, playing some tunes, bringing community together. Ben and I go way back through many different parties. We go through the space, we go down Memorial Drive, we do things.
1: We get up to some stuff for sure.
0: One of that stuff in the summer, speaking of summer days, is Base Coast. That's a big project of ours that we get along together with. Tell us about Base Coast. What's your involvement with Base Coast, Ben?
1: Well, I've been attending the festival for a lot of years now, but the last four summers I've been building the cabin stage there, and we're actually approaching our fifth summer doing the cabin stage, fifth and final summer doing it, because this is the first year we're actually redesigning everything so that it's a permanent structure this year.
0: Pretty cool. Okay, I think I just want to highlight how Base Coast and other projects, music festivals, CJSW, they bring all sorts of people together in the sake of music and community, but at the same time, we build stuff. Ben, what's your trade, your day job?
1: I'm a carpenter by trade.
0: Carpenter by trade.
1: Mm-hmm.
0: But we get to bring that trade to the dance floor and build things. And I'm just curious, when you're building that stage, it starts in the forest usually, right? Just empty forest, just the dirt and the trees.
1: Mm-hmm. Yep.
0: I remember cleaning it up last year, picking up all those screws off the magnet off the ground.
1: Roller. Yeah.
0: lot of little things go into making a dance floor happen. What's been an we talked about this before a little bit, but what's been an unexpected reward, or what's been something special to you that, you know, you build the stage to put DJs on it and put lights on it and music. Okay, mm-hmm. Check.
1: Yeah.
0: What's something else, though, that you want to highlight? Because I'm just always amazed at the cool things that come out of these projects.
1: Absolutely. Well, definitely the community aspect of it, because I feel like as we're all getting a little bit older, you don't always get the time that you want to spend with some of your closest friends. And I've been very fortunate to have some of my best friends on the build and volunteering with us, organizing. And it more or less at this point feels like a massive reunion every time we go back. And between the reunion of community, but also the mentoring aspects that get to take place there. There's a lot of people who are get to have an opportunity to try things that they've never done before and accumulate some new skills. And I feel like there's a really supportive atmosphere in that community. So stoked to be a part of it.
0: I know that I've picked up a few trade secrets from you. I like grew up around a handyman household, but never did any trades in school myself, but always wanted to like learn a little bit more than just the basic carpentry. And I remember getting some cool shortcuts from you in this cool environment where we got to do this thing. And a lot of us are just totally like feeling ourselves. Mm-hmm. In our magic, in our essence. You know, sometimes you go to work, you got to put that work hat on. Sometimes in your DJing, you got to put that DJ hat on. I don't know which hat we're wearing that week, you know, but but a lot of different cool hats, and it's pretty wonderful what we can do about that.
1: Yeah.
0: You know, I was talking to Ben coming into the studio today about, you know, what's going on, what are you excited for? And he was just like, yo, I'm getting prepared for this, got the music set up for this weekend and for Base Coast. And I was like, oh, okay, cool, cool. Because, you know, we're setting up, we're building the stage, and we got tunes playing all the time. But this guy's going to be opening up the cabin stage on Saturday at Base Coast this year. Woo!
1: Yeah.
0: I'm stoked.
1: From 3 till 4 p.m. So if anybody's out there, come check it out.
0: 3 to 4 at the cabin stage.
1: Yeah, 3 to 4
0: That's our
1: on
0: home.
1: Saturday. Yeah.
0: If you enjoyed this mix and you want to hear more by Archivist, where can we check you out? SoundCloud?
1: Yeah, you can find me on SoundCloud and soon to be Bandcamp as well. I actually am working on an EP that I'm hoping to have out next week, so that it should launch the Bandcamp and some other aspects of the internet.
0: Sweet. that's soundcloud.com/archivist608. I have it also linked up on the show description of this episode, where you can go on to CJSW.com and tune in to hear more from that. I don't know. Is there anything else that we missed? There's a lot of magic that we got going on. And like I said, like, it's great that we got these projects that we can come together. We got people coming together in the next room for the next show, Tombstone After Dark. We got Battle River. It's pretty cool how things come together. I know one of the band members, also through house music, strangely, and through biking. And biking has brought a lot of music people around me and, you know, building stuff. It's just so it's cool when we get to share different hats that we have going on. And
1: Calgary's a small town, man, for sure.
0: Okay, with that, Ben, I think we're going to let this last track play out.
1: Mm-hmm.
0: Any other thoughts?
1: Just thanks for having me. This is a lot of fun.
0: This is fun. This is why we do it. I'm here for fun. Fun and safety is number one. That's what I always say. Okay, so stay tuned for Tombstone After Dark here with Darren and Carrie and CJSW 90.9 FM. Also, big shout out to your father, my father, your mother. It's my dad's birthday. Happy birthday, Dad. Love you. All right, it's amazing what family does, brings us together in music. I know Ben, his brother Rob's also building the thing. It's a big community out there at Base Coast. Well, I hope we can see you maybe at Base Coast too as your listener here. They're looking for volunteers all the time. If you want to contribute or learn some skills, whatever, there's a way to make it happen. Not necessarily just being on the dance floor, but behind the scenes too. Love y'all. We're going to sign out here of... That's it for tonight, I think. Neon Window, CJSW.
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0: So who's Joey?
1: What? Joey Ramone? Leader of the greatest punk rock band in human history? Shut up.
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1: What are you, 34, 35? Why don't you cut your hair and grow up, huh? You want to know why Joey Ramone's my hero? Because people like you never managed to grind him down. They never stole his spirit. He never gave in, never gave up, and never sold out. Right till his last breath. Guys like that, they live forever.

December.

Well, good evening and welcome to Tombstone After Dark. My name's Carrie. I'm here with you for the next hour or so. And we have got a great show coming up for you tonight. We started off with a little Les Paul and Mary Ford, a great song called Hummingbird on this, the birthday. Well, it would be his birthday if he were still with us. Still the day he was born, Les Paul, born on today's date back in 1915 in Wisconsin. And he passed away not actually that long ago. In 2009, he made it up to a ripe old age of 94. He was such a virtuoso at the guitar, they named a guitar after him. He's just a fabulous fellow. Did lots of great work with Mary Ford and also with folks like Chet Atkins. So, well, maybe we'll play a little bit more Les Paul later on in the show. It's an exciting night here. We've got a live band here in the CJSW studios. We have got Battle River. They're going to play for you in a few minutes. I'm going to play just a couple more songs first. We'll get one little set in, and then we are going to hear from Battle River, and we're going to talk to them about their upcoming record and some shows and all kinds of great things. So hang on there, Battle River. I know you're ready to play. I'm going to play just a couple of songs first because everyone is clamoring to hear Adolf Hoffner, I think. Right? Everybody wants to hear Adolf Hoffner. And I thought I would play Adolf because he was born on yesterday's date. Let's see, 110 years ago. He would be 110 were he still with us. So let's hear a little bit from Adolf Hoffner and a great song called Does My Baby Love Me? Yes, sir.

0: from a record called It's Time on the Yep Rock record label. That is the wonderful Big Sandy and his Fly Right Boys with a song called Catalina. We also had one called Mixed Signal Mama from Stranger Things, and a record by High Noon. And Adolf Hoffner started things off with Does My Baby Love Me? Yes, sir. Well, yes, sir, and yes, ma'am, we have a band for you. Right now, we're going to hear from a great Calgary band. Well, three quarters of them, anyway. We've got Greg and Brian and Lawrence here from Battle River, and they've got a new record out. It's called Motel Blues. You can get it in all of the places you get your records, and they're going to play a couple songs for you right now, and then we're going to chat with them in just a bit.
1: Thanks, Gary.
0: Ready for us?
1: This is the title track off of our album. It is called Motel Blues.

0: Yeah.
1: All right. 1, 2, 3, 4. Let's do that again.
2: One more time.
1: 1, 2, 3, 4.

0: There it is.
1: Amazing. Thanks, Battle River. Great songs. That one was called Queen of Heartache, yes?
2: Yeah.
1: Thanks for coming to play.
2: Thanks for having us, Carrie.
1: And hanging out at CJSW. We love having you here. Tell us about the band. Tell us about Battle River and introduce the band, if
2: sure.
1: you would.
2: So, like we said, there's three quarters of us here today. My name's Greg Carlson, rhythm guitar and vocals. To my left is Captain Brian Doss, bass.
0: How are ya?
2: Vocals, backing vocals, songwriter. To my right is Mr. Lawrence Smink on lead guitar.
3: Hi, thanks for having us.
2: So to answer the second part of the question, Battle River basically started as a COVID project. And I was living in London, England at the time, believe it or not.
0: Not to get COVID.
1: Good clarification.
2: And was writing a lot of songs as musical types did during that time. And got introduced to Brian via a mutual friend and musical collaborator in this band. And we started passing a lot of songs back and forth. And then by the time I got back to Canada, after my two-year jaunt overseas was done, we kind of hit the ground running, and we linked up with Rob on drums, who folks know him from a lot of different bands, kind of a scene legend here in Calgary. So run us through his background.
0: Well, you've probably seen him with the Von Zippers at some point in the past 30 years.
2: Von Zippers, ex-boyfriends.
0: Yeah.
1: He's a bit of a rock and roller.
2: Yeah, totally. Yeah.
0: He grew up punk rock, and he's one of the OGs of the late 70s Riverbank Action Riot Action 303. Yeah.
2: Anyways,
1: songs back and forth.
2: Totally.
1: Way better than passing COVID back and forth.
2: Totally.
1: Well done.
2: So once we got back into Calgary, we just kind of started getting down into action. And Brian and I wrote a lot of songs together. And they really started taking shape once Lawrence jumped into the band and really started fleshing some things out. And last fall, we recorded our debut full length with Mr. Laurie Matheson at his studios here in Calgary. And the record is finally coming out now. After
1: speaking of OGs,
2: yes, yeah. Also an OG for sure.
0: Oh, Laurie's been around forever, and he's such a great producer too. He's really good at helping us form a sound, but like going direct to the sound. Whereas when you have two different writers in the band, sometimes three or four, you tend to get all over the place with your music. And Laurie was very good at making us straighten out into one particular sound that Battle River was going for.
1: And do you find that you guys all sort of have the same influences when you're coming at sort of a country record or a country? Do you call yourself country? Let's go with that.
2: Sure. Yeah. I think everybody in this band brings some different influences to the table, and I think that what makes, I think, our band and our song writing process and song creation process really successful is that I approach a song in a totally different way than Brian does, and also vice versa. So when we get together and we mash ideas together, it really helps create something that we find, I think, is really special. So I come from far more of like a honky tonk or country rockabilly type of background with a lot of I really love a lot of 70s, 60s and 70s rock on top of it. And Brian brings a different, more of a punk rock sensibility, but really, really keyed in on bands like The Clash, etc. So,
1: well, you've been on this very show in a
2: sure have,
1: band,
2: yeah, almost 10 years ago to the day, I think, actually.
1: Really? High Strung Downers, yeah, right? Back in the day,
2: totally. there's a pretty good pedigree in this band of Calgary bands. Brian as well from Zucker Baby, Plaid Tongue Devils,
0: like
2: Daggers,
0: ago.
2: Yeah, so
0: yeah, the Daggers, yeah, that's how I know Darren.
1: I have a Daggers t-shirt.
0: No, that's cool.
1: I do.
0: I have one too. They scattered into the wind. Lawrence, fun fact, Lawrence, our lead guitar player, him and I have been friends. We met in grade 10 here in Calgary, in 85. So that's going back a ways. And then
3: played in one band together, didn't we, back in 92, 93?
0: Way back in the day. And we were actually interviewed here on CJSW. Well, when CJSW was downstairs.
3: Right.
0: You remember that?
3: Yeah, I don't think it was.
0: I think it was Wes Haig.
3: Yeah, could have been.
1: Oh, my.
0: I see there. Yeah, Wes Haig. Yeah, absolutely.
1: Wow, memories. So it's not your first rodeo, is what you're telling
0: us. It's our second rodeo.
1: Excellent. Oh, well, I'm excited that you've got this record out, and we've been playing it here on the show. You've been doing really well at CJSW with it. I think you've been on, like, very close to the top of the charts here.
2: It feels pretty darn good, yeah.
1: That's pretty cool.
3: Yeah, we appreciate the support. It really does make you feel good to get those charts every Wednesday in the email and just be like, what? What just happened? Yeah, feels good.
2: It's great to know that there is something like CJSW that exists in our city and in our community and supports so much great local music. And it's also, you know, it's been a long time since they came in here, and we all, each individual member of this band, came into the studio today and ran into somebody else that we know through music or other things as well. And I think that just really captures what CJSW is all about in a nutshell.
3: It really is.
2: For sure.
1: Well, and you're in the right city for country music, I think, and the right province. And but it's different these days. There's a lot of cool bands that are, you know, not pop country, and I think you guys fall into that sort of more traditional.
0: That's a compliment. Thank you.
1: I think so.
2: Thanks. Yeah, for sure. That's the goal, anyway.
1: Yeah. So it's cool that you're finding an audience.
3: Great musicians in this city in that genre, things adjacent to sort of country and folk, and I'm out seeing shows all the time, and I think it's something that we're, you know, pretty pleased to be a part of.
1: So speaking of shows, you've got a show coming up. We're going to talk about that in just a minute, but do you think you'd play a couple more tunes for us?
2: Sure.
1: And
2: for
1: then we'll come back and tell folks about your show and about where they can get your record.
2: Absolutely.
1: All right.
2: This song is also on our record and was kind of released as the debut single. The song is called Home Again, and I wrote this 20 plus years ago, thinking about my home in Saskatchewan and relationship I was in at the time and a bunch of other things. And took me forever to find the right band to have it in, and this was the one, so...

0: Hey, we nailed that part.
1: All right. We'll do one more here. This one is going to feature Brian on the vocals.
2: This one's called Belle of the Fleur-de-Lis, but we just call it Belle because brevity's our thing. It's about living down on the Gomex, Gulf of Louisiana, Gulf of Mexico, and around the Pontchartrain area. It's just a fun song. But we'll give it a go here.
3: One, two, three, four.

0: that was fun.
1: Battle River, everyone, you're listening to Battle River playing live here at the CJSW studios. And thanks so much.
2: Thanks for having us.
1: Greg, thank you. I just noticed there's nothing more punk rock than having a Leuven Brothers sticker on your guitar.
2: It's funny, this Satan is Real decal gets a ton of attention, and there's kind of like three types of people who see it. There are people who see it and are like, are you very religious and you're warning me about Satan? And then there's metal dudes that see it and they're like, yeah, Satan is real, brother. And then there's the third group, which, I mean, good company with that here, but it's also the smallest group who totally get the Leuven Brothers reference. So
1: yeah, it's few and far between. Yeah. But that's how you know people are the best.
2: That's right.
3: Big cred for you, Carrie.
1: Well, Tombstone After Dark listeners will know.
2: Exactly.
1: Because they're the coolest. Hey, tell us a little bit about your show coming up.
2: Sure. So June 13th at the Ironwood at 8 p.m. We've been working really hard for the past couple of months, drumming together a great set. You're going to hear every song that's on our record, plus a bunch of our favorites and some fun off-the-wall stuff that we've been working on as well. And we are going to be joined by Mr. Denver Venois, a.k.a. Old Man Kid, who I think is one of the most original and creative singer-songwriters in our city right now. So pretty stoked about it.
1: Excellent. People can still get tickets?
2: Yes. You can call and reserve a table.
1: You have to reserve, yes.
2: Call the Ironwood and have a chat to them. And last I checked in, it was half full, over half done. So and that was 10 days ago. So awesome. I suggest getting on it now.
3: Can I also plug Congress Cafe on the 27th of June,
4: yes,
3: which is this two Saturdays after, I think, or one Saturday.
4: Two
3: Saturdays after. We're doing another album release kind of tag off, and it's the reason we're doing that is it's an all ages show.
1: Oh, very nice.
3: And we're all around the age where all our friends have kids. We're all parents, you know, and we want to make sure we can get the kids in there too. Why not? Let's come on in and have some fun. You know, it's rated PG rather than R.
1: Oh, very good.
3: But it's Congress Cafe, Saturday 27th, exactly. Yeah, it's all ages, and I believe it's $10 at the door. It's my friend Johanna Schwartz, she's a lovely lady, her and her partner Nick, they run it, and I want to plug their cafe as much as I can, because they're just awesome people, and they support the local Calgary scene a lot, especially musicians, and Heartbreak, etc. My old friend Ian Doigan, his band Todd Baduke and Daryl Hartland, those guys, they're going to play opening up for us. So it's going to be a fun show as well.
1: So two great chances to go see Battle River here in Calgary. Where can folks get your record?
2: It's on all streaming services, correct, Lawrence?
0: Yeah, it's on all the big streaming platforms. We also did a Kickstarter to fund a vinyl release, so you can get that on vinyl if you want, and it's real nice. It's got like liner notes and all kinds of stuff, heavy vinyl. You can get that at our show, or you can shoot us an email and we'll figure out how to get you one.
1: Excellent.
2: So we still haven't figured out who's going to work merch at our show, but there will be.
0: I think I got.
2: Okay.
3: Yeah. I got my phone set up for Tap.
1: I've got an 11-year-old that'll work the all-ages gig for
2: okay.
1: Me.
2: Okay.
3: Oh, she's in. Nice. Yeah, you're hired. Put it to work.
2: Dynamite. All the art direction on our record was pulled together by Lawrence, and I just want to give him a shout-out on it because it is 100%. A beautiful work of art. Just another dimension that this fine man brings to our band.
1: Fantastic. And then keep listening to CJSW because clearly it's getting played
2: a whole bunch
1: here at the station. So that's awesome. Well, thanks so much. We really appreciate you guys coming in and playing for us and playing for the listeners. And I hope you get lots of folks out to your show.
3: Oh, we're glad you asked. Yeah, we're happy to be here. Just had a great time. A lot of fun. Thank you.
1: So much. Best of luck. Now, I hear when I was chatting with you guys out in the hallway there, I understand that you're fans of the Birds, Sweetheart of the Rodeo.
2: 100%, yeah.
3: Yeah, that's how Lawrence, I told you the story when I first brought Lawrence in to practice for the first time. Greg asked him, something along the lines of, so what are you listening to recently? And Lawrence is like, well, I'm kind of grooving on the Birds' Sweetheart of the Rodeo album. And Greg's like, oh, get out of here. That's like my favorite album. It's like, okay.
2: Of all time, probably.
0: Yeah, probably of all time for me, too.
1: Do you have a song that you'd like to hear from it?
2: Ooh. Is it possible that we could hear The Christian Life and we can bang off The Birds, Graham Parsons, and the Leuven Brothers all in one shot?
3: Three for three.
1: Beautiful. Done. Well, thanks so much, folks. And I hope you come in and see us again real soon.
0: Thank you.
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There are buckets of plums and shells full of jelly and canned fruit salsa to put in your belly. But the best kept secret is not the produce, it's Wild Juanita's cactus juice.

0: might save the world.
1: Oh, you can't go wrong with a little bit of Kaitlyn Butts. She's so good. And her most recent record, Roadrunner, is one that you ought to pick up. It's if you don't have it yet, it came out later in 2024. But dang, it's good. And she's been doing all kinds of new songs and singles that you can get as well. She's been touring her face off and making all kinds of people fall in love with her. So do check her out. You heard the song Wild Juanita's Cactus Juice there. You heard an old one from Hayes Carl, from his record Little Rock. And that one, my goodness, going back to 2004. I'm not sure how that's possible, but it is the case. And just had a hankering for that one. And for our pals Battle River, we heard The Birds and The Christian Life from Sweetheart of the Rodeo, a classic record. Well, my goodness, it is it's coming up on time here for me to skedaddle and get on out of here and make way for more fabulous programming here on CJSW. My name's Carrie. The fabulous Darren has been doing the sound this evening, and I believe Darren will be back right here next week, same time, same place, playing you some great country and western music like he does. And I'll be back in a couple of weeks doing the same. So thanks so much for listening. Huge thanks to Battle River for coming in and playing for us. Once again, do go and check out their record. Motel Blues is the name of it. It is fantastic. And make sure that you get out to some shows. They are going to have some an album release on the 13th coming right up here at the Ironwood. And then another one coming up on the 27th. So check it out, and you can contact the band to get vinyl, or you can get the record Motel Blues on any sort of streaming service. So there you go. Make sure you get out and see some live music, friends. Okay, well, I'm gonna leave you with a little something from Sturgill Simpson. Sturgill, as you may know, he's been pretty busy these days, writing songs and playing as Johnny Blue Skies. He's done for a while being Sturgill Simpson, and his new record is a little less country. It's a bit, it's kind of all over the place, but I thought we would go back to Sturgill as Sturgill, playing some good country music from his record that was really a big breakthrough for him, A Sailor's Guide to Earth. Now, it was Sturgill's birthday yesterday, which is why I was thinking of him. So let's listen to a real good one from it called Breaker's Roar. Thanks for listening. This has been Tombstone After Dark, and we'll see you all soon.

heck, that's Hayes Carl. Live radio. Isn't it great? I'm just going to pull Hayes right down, even though that is a great song. I tell you what, I almost had a great radio show. So very close. Let's try it again. Let's try for some Sturgill Simpson. Here we go.

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I would like to take this opportunity to acknowledge the traditional territories of the people of the Treaty 7 region in southern Alberta, which includes the Blackfoot Confederacy, comprising the Siksika, Piikani, and Kainai First Nations, the Tsuut'ina First Nation, and the Stoney Nakoda, including the Chiniki, Bearspaw, and Goodstoney First Nations. The city of Calgary is also home to Métis Nation of Alberta, Districts 5 and 6. My name is Brooklyn Shepherd, and I'm a PhD student in linguistics at the University of Calgary. In this conversation-based podcast, I sit down with linguists, or language experts, to talk about the ways language and linguistics interacts with our daily lives. In this episode, I sit down with Dr. Julie Sedavy, a psycholinguist turned professional writer, to talk about a brand new linguistics course we have here at U of C called Language in Humans and Machines. Julie and I both developed and taught this course together, where we talked about how infants learn language, how machines process language, and what, if anything, these two processes have in common. In this interview, we chat about some of these bigger picture questions we cover in the course and why these topics are particularly important given the rise of large language models like ChatGPT. For students who find this interesting, we'll be offering this course once again, Ling 302, this upcoming block week in the fall of 2026.

0: All right. So first of all, I want to say thank you, Julie, for coming in today and sitting down with me. I'd love to just start off by asking you to introduce yourself, telling us a little bit about maybe your career journey in linguistics and beyond, because I know you've done quite a bit beyond as well, and sort of where you are now.
1: Sure. Yeah, I'd be happy to. So I started out in university planning to be an English major and be a writer. I had been a bookworm my entire life, and that was, you know, the path that I thought that I was on. And then I landed in a linguistics class, and life completely changed. I really, really loved manipulating language, and when I took a linguistics class, I could see that you could actually study language scientifically. That was news to me. I think it's news to many people, and it just was so alluring that I ended up doing a PhD in linguistics. In psycholinguistics specifically, which is the intersection of psychology and linguistics, studying how language is learned, how we understand language, how we produce language. Went on to be a professor at Brown University for about a dozen years, and then decided to become a writer.
0: After all of that.
1: After all of that. But, you know, my writing was then informed by this very formal and detailed study of language, and I think it made me a better writer as a result. So now I kind of keep a foot in both worlds. I occasionally teach. I occasionally collaborate on research. I do a lot of writing about linguistics for a general audience. And I do literary forms of writing as well. So I'm kind of a mixture now.
0: Yeah, yeah. That's so cool. I love that. I love that mix of the sort of the English side of things that you were initially curious about and now marrying that with linguistics, I think, is really fun.
1: Yeah, and it boggles my mind that that's still, that I'm still unusual as a specimen. Because to me, it seems like such a natural fit. And I don't understand why all English majors don't take at least some linguistics, because it just really enriches your view of language.
0: Yeah. Yeah, no, that's a really nice way of putting it. I feel like a lot of the time, at least students that I've spoken to that are English majors, have had a hard time sometimes with linguistics because it's looking at language from such a different lens. But
1: yeah.
0: I think you're right, though, that sort of having, it's almost like two views of the same thing that sort of give you a more well-rounded view of language as a whole.
1: Yeah, absolutely. And it allows you to understand the mechanics of language. So where it helps me as a writer is I can, my editing process is so much faster, better, deeper, because I understand, I've actually done experiments about how do people read sentences? Where do their eyes stop? Where do they get confused? So I know a lot about how sentences are put together and what makes them difficult or smooth and easy to read. And that's just super helpful for the editing process.
0: And do you find that's also helpful when you're teaching these concepts? Like if you're teaching... Yeah, how does this play into your teaching, whether it's teaching writing or teaching linguistics?
1: Yeah, actually, I got to teach a really fun workshop a few months ago that was about writing fabulous sentences. So writers really, really care about writing wonderful sentences, and linguistics can really help you figure out where do you want the attention to be in a sentence? What are you trying to focus on? What kind of element of surprise do you want to create? What sorts of patterns and then reversals of patterns work really well? So that was just a really fun workshop to do. And I didn't necessarily use a ton of linguistic terminology, but I absolutely used my conceptual understanding of linguistics in teaching that.
0: Yeah, absolutely. Cool. So speaking of your teaching, I know like one of the reasons I wanted to chat with you today was that you and I both taught a course together just this past year, which was called Language in Humans and Machines. And I know, so we put this course together sort of bringing in, I know your psycholinguistics background and I have more of a computational linguistics background. So together we were able to put this course together and deliver it to the students. And that's really what I'd love to talk more about today.
1: Great.
0: So to start us off though, I'm wondering like when we ran this course, did you find... Like as students walk in the door, They haven't learned anything about linguistics or about computer science, a lot of them. Mm-hmm. So there was no prerequisite whatsoever. It was open to really any students. Did you find that the students came in with any misconceptions about either how language is acquired in humans, like in infants, in language acquisition, and or how computer systems process language?
1: Yeah, so I think there is generally a difficulty in separating out language and thinking. Because as humans, we use language to express our thinking. We don't ever have language without thinking. And I think that separation is particularly difficult for people to wrap their heads around. Interestingly, though, my sense has been, both from this course and talking to people outside of the class, that older people are more likely than younger people to assume that large language models like ChatGPT have thinking and intentions and maybe even emotions behind them than younger people. But they often don't really have it. I think that more than misconceptions, they kind of come in with a very underspecified view of language and what it looks like. So that was really part of the goal of the course, was to take this fuzzy, big blob of a concept of language and start breaking it down and showing that there's actually a lot of different cognitive processes on the human side that go into us using language. And then the goal was to map that onto what are the computational systems doing, where do the computational systems overlap with what humans might be doing, and where are they doing something completely different? And in what sense do we start to see that separation between language and thinking?
0: Yeah, yeah, yeah, I know. I've thought that quite a bit about the trying to distinguish language from thought, right? Mm. And I think that was a really tough thing in that class with speaking with students when we talked about what does it mean to understand?
1: Yeah,
0: that was a big sort of overarching question in the course itself.
1: Yeah, and we kind of threw that question at them and went like, "Go, like, try to figure this out." And as we expected, there was a lot of fumbling.
0: Yeah.
1: Just like, oh, what do you mean? And trying to pull apart the different threads of that is part of the goal.
0: Yeah, it was a really nice sort of marriage of the linguistic concepts, a little bit of the technical sort of concepts of how these machines work, but also this like very fundamental like philosophical piece of like, what does it mean to understand? What does it mean to be human in some sense too, which I think is a big question that a lot of people are talking about now with sort of LLMs and some folks because they're convincing language use and that's we sort of always attribute to human beings.
1: Yeah.
0: It's like at this point some people are having a hard time differentiating and distinguishing them.
1: Yeah. Yeah, and I find it interesting that there is that age gap, I think, that, you know, older people just have had so much less experience with technologies that use language that are not human, that those things just really get conflated.
0: Yeah.
1: Recently, there was a piece by Richard Dawkins where he suggested that he was partly convinced that LLMs have emotional lives. And a lot of people piled on to him. Richard Dawkins is a very, very famous geneticist who wrote many books about genetics for general audiences and tried to debunk many myths about that. And here he was kind of sliding into this trap.
0: Yeah. You know, one of the other things that we talk about in this course is whether, like, where on the spectrum of AI skeptic versus optimist you land. And I'm curious where you would put yourself.
1: Oh, that's a really good question. I mean, can you maybe unpack that question a little bit? What do you mean by skeptic or optimist? What goes into the skeptic part?
0: I guess whether, in terms of whether they understand, say something like that, whether they have some level of understanding that is in any way significant or even relatively comparable to the way a human being might understand.
1: Yeah, so we address this a little bit in the course. We talk a little bit about what does it mean for an LLM to have a concept of a word? Obviously, we acquire word meanings because we interact with the world. And we hitch words as labels onto things that we encounter in the world. And LLMs don't do that. They're basically just looking at what words go with other words. So they'll pick up on the fact that a word like cat occurs in many of the same contexts as a word like dog, but there are some contexts that are different. And so the idea is that they develop some form of conceptual representation in that they will kind of group cat and dog in conceptual space fairly close together, but still distinct from each other. So I would certainly acknowledge that that level of conceptual patterning is there, at least at the level of words. I think it's an open question as to how well they're able to really put together meaning that comes from sentence structure. So the difference between the dog bit the man versus the man was bitten by the dog versus the man bit the dog. We as humans are super sensitive to sentence structure in pulling meaning out. And there's some papers that suggest that maybe LLMs are attending more to the surface properties of where what words go where, but don't really have the deep underlying conceptual structure that kind of underpins our the way that we process sentences. So my feeling is that whatever sense of understanding they have is pretty primitive, absolutely limited to things that they can pull out from patterns of language. Whereas we have very, very rich inferential systems that live outside of language. We have the capacity to reason without language. We understand causality, for example. We understand spatial relations in the world independent of language. And then language kind of gets recruited to kind of explain those and to express those more clearly. We just have so much more richness to our conceptual understanding, also to our understanding of what a person might mean when they use the words that they say, because you might have noticed, people don't always mean what they say,
0: yeah.
1: Right? And as humans, we're always reading between the lines or going beyond the words that are uttered. And that's a capacity that really relies on our understanding how humans' minds work. So that's a very long and roundabout answer of saying that I would say that LLMs have a fraction of understanding, but very, very incomplete and not grounded in a conceptual understanding of the world or of the people who use language.
0: Yeah, I would agree with that, I'm sure you probably know. It's interesting, though, that so, like, all of, like, these LLMs, all they have to work with is the language itself. They have nothing else. It's just the text, or, let's say, of the internet, which is not the whole world, shockingly. And, yeah, we seem to have, like, not only, like you said, like, this, an understanding of physical reality, which I think informs a lot of things in terms of how we use language. Yeah. Like, we use language to make sense of the physical reality around us. And also the other thing that you were sort of pointing to was to communicate that with other people. Mm-hmm. And so there's this like very big social aspect of language that I don't know if, like, I don't know how LLMs would even begin to, like, how would we say whether they are using language with some specific communicative intent?
1: Yeah. And what's interesting too is that we actually recruit physical concepts to express abstract concepts. So many of our abstract ideas are really grounded in the physical world in the form of metaphors. So think about the way we talk about time. We talk about it in spatial terms. We talk about, you know, time passing, time being behind us, an event being behind us, an event being in front of us. If we talk about social status, we talk about it in terms of spatial relations of height. Someone is above me, we are punching down or punching up. So these kinds of physical terms are often used as a way to encode much more abstract concepts. And that, I think, is a clue to how physically grounded and how embodied our language is.
0: Like what you're listening to? Curious to know more? Join the Calgary Linguistics community at Contemporary Calgary on Tuesday, June 16th for a free public talk by scientist Dr. Brian Dillon. In this talk titled Language Processing in Minds and Machines, Dr. Dillon will be diving into some big picture questions, like what makes language uniquely human and whether artificial intelligence models can help us answer this question. You'll also have the opportunity to learn about linguistics research through interactive demos from our faculty and students. 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

0: Yeah, so I know, like, we've talked a decent amount about, like, LLMs and their understanding, and I'm wondering if you have any sort of... So, like, one of the goals of this course is to look at where human language processing and machine language processing converge or diverge. And I'm wondering if you have any sort of, like, concrete examples of, like, where an LLM's language understanding is definitely different from that of, like, a human being or the same. Yeah.
1: Oh, all right. Lots we could throw in here, but let me see if I can just pick up a couple of examples. So where we're most similar to LLMs is that we actually do use statistical learning in ways that are very broadly similar to what LLMs do. We don't actually know how closely they align because there are many different forms of statistical learning, and that's something that we try to unpack a little bit in the class, is that, you know, you can have many different ways of gathering statistical regularities from the input. But we know that if you strip away all cues from language, no meaning, no correspondence to the physical world, no cues about what the speaker might be intending, that humans, even 8-month-old babies or younger, can pick up on these statistical regularities and are sensitive to what units tend to cluster together. So they're pulling out these patterns from the linguistic input in ways that are very, very generally similar to what LLMs do. But that's only a component of our learning, as we talked about. So one thing that I think is kind of important to acknowledge is that LLMs pull out these regularities, and then what they do is they reproduce the regularities. Mm-hmm. They're basically mirroring them back. But some researchers have noted that we pull out regularities about the world not simply to reproduce them, although we can when we use language, but also to notice when there's a deviation from some regularity, and then that catches our attention, and then we go off seeking an explanation. Mm-hmm. And that's the part that LLMs are really not doing. They don't have a built-in inferential mechanism to go, hang on, I'm noticing that this person used an expression in an unusual context. What could be behind that? So to give you an example, let's suppose you ask me, so what are you doing this weekend? And I say something like, oh, I guess I'm going to hang out with the woman who ejected me from her womb. Right, so that's a really unusual way to express the concept of mother. Yeah. And an LLM would kind of grasp that that's a low probability thing to be happening in this context. But it probably wouldn't be generating all kinds of possible scenarios of why I might have used this particular word in this context if it hadn't seen a context that kind of licensed that use before. Mm-hmm. But you as a hearer would like immediately be running through like, whoa, why is she using that description and coming up with some possible scenarios and then probing me for them, like kind of checking your understanding of them? Because then we're in the space of intention, right? Like what is meant behind the words? Why these words as opposed to these words? And then you're running through your knowledge of what you know about me, what I might have previously said about my relationship with my mother, and you're just pulling in all kinds of other information that you have.
0: Yeah, the idea that like we are almost like built to deal with this novelty and the unexpected. Yeah. So like we are like human beings when it comes to language processing, but also just sort of general existing in the world, I think are quite adaptable.
1: Yeah.
0: And I don't know, like LLMs supposedly are like basically trained, and then they have their parameters that are like the way that they are.
1: Yeah.
0: And yes, they can be updated as you go, but you never see it updated like that drastically.
1: Right.
0: Where they just can learn a new concept in that very specific context.
1: Yeah.
0: Like just like that, like a human being could.
1: Yeah, and that's what makes us really wonderful. We have these slow, incremental ways of learning, much like an LLM, where it's through the accumulation of tons of input and lots of patterns. But yeah, we also have this very nimble, I've detected something weird, and I'm going to go explore for why this is happening. Mm-hmm. And that impulse and ability to explore and gather new information, I think, is something that is really human. And I think that researchers are trying to build into some agents. And you might have more to say about that, Brooklyn, actually.
0: Yeah, you know, I was gonna ask, so like, One of the things we've talked about today is the statistical learning in LLMs. Like, that's really what they're built on. And to be more specific, most of the what we call pre-training is essentially predicting the next word, right? So they're like, okay, here's a word, and they're trained to just predict what comes next. So they know how to put a sentence together in a linear fashion. But there's also, like you said, like people are sort of trying to come up. So that got us quite a long ways, where we had like something like ChatGPT that can sort of generate language that is convincing. But now, like you said, yeah, they're starting to try to do a variety of different things to figure out how to make them even more human-like, I guess, would be the goal.
1: Or intelligent.
0: Yeah,
1: because LLMs are not really that smart, right?
0: Yeah.
1: Because they lack this whole component of thinking and exploring and gathering information when there's a signal that that's required.
0: Yeah, and so I'm wondering, like, those, so some of these extra steps that they do afterwards, so for example, like sort of human in the loop, like reinforcement learning. So one thing that ChatGPT was trained with, in addition to just like predicting the next word for everything on the internet, was like actually interacting with like people that wanted to use a chatbot, and then having people like rate the outputs or something like that. And I'm wondering where you think that sits in this sort of human versus machine. Like, do we ever see learning in humans that is anything like that? This sort of where we get feedback on our language use, maybe, and adjust. And or do you see any similarities or no?
1: Yeah, that's a really interesting question. So, yes, I think we get feedback all the time because we learn language in socially interactive contexts. So the most simple form of feedback that we get is whether there is engagement in the other person, whether there is understanding in another person, and what the person produces in response. So I'm sure that that is a huge, huge component of a child's language learning. That's a little bit different, though, than the kind of reinforcement that the chatbots are getting, right? Basically, they're getting the signal of, I like this response, I don't like this response. And so their output is being steered in a particular direction. Whereas we as humans, like, we have our own agendas, you mm-hmm. know? Like, if you've ever interacted with a toddler,
0: yeah.
1: you know just how hard it is to shape their behavior by basically saying, I like what you're doing, I don't like
0: yeah.
1: what you're doing. So that that autonomy and that intrinsic goal and intentionality that comes with every human, I think, is part of the mix in a way that is just not with the LLMs.
0: Yeah, yeah, no, and I completely agree. I think some of it just boils down to as well, like, I believe you said this actually, but it's in my brain, like, we're so, we can get very used to looking at human beings and the human brain as a computational system, and forget that it's a biological system
1: yeah.
0: that has a lot more complexities
1: yeah.
0: than we
1: yeah.
0: really know anything about. So whether the human brain can be like reduced to a big matrix of numbers or
1: yeah.
0: something,
1: yeah.
0: Like that seems to be sort of where some of this research is trying to go,
1: mm-hmm.
0: And maybe not super successfully.
1: Yeah, and one of the things that just always comes up for me is that as biological creatures, we have limitations that are just inescapable, right? Mm-hmm. In the form of the bodies that we have and cognitively, the memory systems that we have. We live in the evanescence of time, and our memories are really fleeting. We don't retain the volume of information that an LLM does. You know, LLMs have been known to problematically spew out verbatim copyrighted words in response to prompts, and it's highly unlikely that, you know, a typical human would do that in the middle of a conversation. But they also have, like, we have tiny, tiny short-term memories. We can barely remember a 10-digit phone number long enough to write it down. And these computational systems now have context windows of, well, you know better than me, hundreds of thousands of words now?
0: I think it's in the millions now.
1: In the millions, yeah,
0: yeah. I think when we taught the course, it was maybe 10 million was the biggest one I found, but yeah. I wouldn't be surprised if it's bigger now.
1: So that's inconceivable from the perspective of human memory capacity, right? Mm-hmm. And that's what makes them so fast in so many ways.
2: So every year we run our final competition, which is just a big datathon, which is kind of like a mix between a case competition and a hackathon. So this year we're kicking off on March 9th till March 22nd with our big symposium, which is a mix between a real competition symposium where presenters showcase their submissions and a networking event where we get tons of industry guests, academia guests to attend. And yeah, that's our big event for the semester.
3: 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We're here to deconstruct complex computer science concepts bit by bit and explain what the tech is going on. Please note that this episode was recorded earlier this year, so some of the events and information mentioned may no longer be current. In this week's episode, we spoke with the Data Science and Machine Learning Club, as well as RoboGals at the University of Calgary, and asked them about their experiences navigating clubs on campus. First, we speak with Evan, the president of the Data Science and Machine Learning Club.
4: All right, well, welcome, Evan. How are you doing today?
2: Not too bad, not too bad. Thankful to say. How are you guys doing?
4: Good. Yeah. Busy day, busy time of the semester.
2: I can imagine. I can definitely imagine.
4: So jumping into our first question here for you, can you tell us a little bit about yourself and how you joined the Data Science and Machine Learning Club?
2: Yeah, absolutely. Just for about myself, I'm a third year computer science and data science student here at the University of Calgary. Just wrapping up my last semester before I go on co-op with Synovus. Outside of academics, I'm really big into snowboarding, really big into sports, athletics, so on and so forth. As for how I got into the Data Science Machine Learning Club, I've always been really passionate, been very interested in tech, and especially data science. So when I was in my first year, halfway through my first semester in about October, November, I received an email from the then executive team of the Data Science Machine Learning Club talking about their recruiting efforts, and it seemed like a perfect fit for me. So first thing I did immediately was applied, and thankfully, I got an email back saying they wanted to interview me. Did a little interview, and the rest is history, I suppose.
4: Nice. Well, thank you for laying out that journey for us. And for listeners who may not be familiar, can you tell us a little bit about the club and its overall mission?
2: Yeah, absolutely. So the proof is in the pudding. The Data Science Machine Learning Club is all about data science. We were actually founded before there was a data science major undergraduate program at the university. So our mission back then and our overall objective and goal was to promote data science on campus and create a community where individuals who are interested in data science and everything it entails were able to meet up and advance their technical skills and their professional development. However, now that there is a data science program at the university, our goal is to support the curriculum in every way that we can. And we do this mostly through teaching technical skills that industry looks for, that academia may not teach, through professional development, networking events, interview and application nights, and so on and so forth. But yeah, our mission is just ultimately to make data science as accessible, as engaging, and as developing as we can on campus.
4: Wow, yeah. No, that's really great. And like, how does your club support members at different experience levels? Because obviously there's people in their upper years who know a lot about data science and people who might have just joined uni or just switched into like a data science program and are wondering whether they should join this club or not.
2: Yeah, absolutely. So I'll address this from both sides because we kind of try to split everything that we do up into a technical and a professional side. So for the technical side, we host very wide variety of workshops and different technical development events, different companies and different organizations in Calgary, different professors, and so on and so forth. But to make sure that we're being accessible to everyone of all skill levels, since data science is a very broad topic, very broad area, every workshop that we do, whether it's introductory or advanced, we record them all. We post them all on our resources folder on our Discord. And we're also looking at making them all accessible through our YouTube channel, which is a current work in progress. As for the professional side, we really just try to make sure that, say, when we have a panel or we call them industry guests. When we bring in industry guests to come talk to our students or to give experience, we try to have a wide variety of different experience levels. So for our most recent event, which was actually our interview and application prep night, we had a panel of about 9 industry guests, including current students who are working as interns or have worked multiple internships, all the way up to partners at consulting firms like MNP and other companies within Calgary. So I hope that answers your question.
3: Yeah, it's great to hear how accessible you've made the club for so many different students. And you kind of touched on this a little bit already, but your club hosts a wide range of events from technical workshops and competitions to more social and career-focused events like networking. How do you balance such a wide variety of events while still staying aligned with the club's mission?
2: Yeah, that's actually a really good question. I would like to say my executive team don't view it so much as trying to balance a variety of events while staying true to our mission. We more build things from the ground up. So because this club is inherited, we weren't the ones that originally built it. This mission is something that's been pre-established, and we have a member base that is committed to us and our mission. Everything that we do is built from that mission up. So when we do our event planning at the beginning of each semester, we take a look at what our members want, what our members need, and what we can commit to. And we think, okay, what kind of events can we run that will benefit our students to the best of their ability while staying true to our mission of building this community, of building this enterprise on campus of data science and advancing all these students' technical skills in their careers. How can we best benefit them? So I wouldn't see it so much as that we're trying to keep everything together, but more that we're building piece by piece towards what our students really need and what they really want.
3: Yeah, for sure. And I think that's a really great perspective, and it takes into account a bunch of different students and varieties of students, for sure. So what does the behind-the-scenes process look like when you're organizing these events?
2: Oh, that's a really good question. It can definitely be a bit hectic at times, I will say. Before I actually stepped into the presidency, which is my current role, I was the vice president of events. So I think I have a very good handle on how we do our events process. But at the start of each semester, or about a month beforehand, we'll get a big executive meeting going together, usually with the entire events team, the admin team, which is our presidents, vice presidents, and then the rest of our directors, which are the heads of the other departments we have. And we try and brainstorm, and we think, what kind of events do we want to run this semester? We have a few recurring events that kind of constrain us, but everything aside from that, we really look at how can we plan, what do we want to do, what do our members want, what have they expressed interest in the past, what have boosted our attendance numbers, so on and so forth. And we create a big schedule with rough timelines and dates for when we want to have our events. And then about a month out from each event, if we have industry guests or we're having a company come in, we'll reach out and we'll get aligned. Usually it's about 2 months beforehand. We'll get aligned with these companies, these industry guests, start requesting any materials we may need from them, slides from presenters, their headshots, bios, so on and so forth. And then usually about 3-4 weeks before the event date, we'll submit our SU room booking request, or we'll use our club room if it's more of a technical event. And then, yeah, everything else just kind of falls into place after that. About 2 weeks beforehand, we do our marketing materials and we start doing our email outreach. The day of the event, we get all hands on deck. President's always there setting chairs up. But yeah, that's really all there is to it. I guess the biggest thing is really just try to start early and stay on top of things. We've had some issues in the past with being a little late to the jump, and we don't want to recreate those issues. So we really just try to be as early as possible.
3: Yeah, no, that's awesome. It seems like you guys have like a really great process going, so which is good. Are there any like challenges that you've had in the past with setting up events?
2: Yeah, so. Well, definitely. I mean, you learn from your mistakes, right? I think we're only as effective as we are now because of the mistakes that we've made in the past. And in particular, I made a lot of them when I was vice president of events. There was one event in particular. I don't want to name the actual name of the event because it is a little embarrassing. But this was a professional development event, and we were to get a panel of industry guests to come speak in front of our students. And we ended up not reaching out to them early enough. We'd marketed this event, and we'd promoted it, and we had, I want to say, 90 to 100 signups within 2 weeks ahead of the event. When we finally started to reach out to people to form our panel, we hadn't planned any of this beforehand. No one had been reached out to before. So as you guys can imagine, I'm sure, it didn't work out too well. We were expecting, or we wanted to have a panel of around 7 industry guests. We ended up getting 2. Luckily, we were able to salvage things by calling in some favors. Our then president at the time had to really work hard to cover for my mistakes. But you know, because of that, we have the system we have now where we take things early. So I guess you're only as good as your worst mistake.
3: No, yeah, that's awesome. I mean, something is better than nothing, right? So are there any upcoming events or initiatives that you are particularly excited about for your club?
2: Absolutely. So I mentioned how we have recurring events that kind of constrain us semester to semester. And within our winter semester, our biggest one, and what I'm very proud to talk about, is our annual final competition. So every year we run our final competition, which is just a big datathon, which is kind of like a mix between a case competition and a hackathon through March every single year. So this year we're kicking off on March 9th until March 22nd. With our big symposium, which is a mix between a real competition symposium where presenters showcase their submissions, and a networking event where we get tons of industry guests, academia guests to attend. And yeah, that's our big event for the semester. I'm very proud to announce that we're in collaboration with Enbridge for this event. They're the ones providing the data set, and they're going to be helping us out with all the judging for the competition, which is huge undertaking. It's been a lot of work in the making, and I'm very proud of how far our team has come and everything that we've put together for this. So to anyone listening, please compete in our annual final competition. We have great prizes, great opportunities. Kickoff is March 9th, and all of the information you can find on our socials and medias.
4: Awesome. And can you explain, like, what is a datathon? I know you explained it's kind of a combination between a case competition and a hackathon, but what is a hackathon for, like, anyone that's new to this world?
2: Yeah, no, that's a good question. I sometimes take for granted that not everyone is inundated with the technical lingo. But for those of you not in the know, a datathon is essentially a longer time span competition. Ours is 2 weeks, or 2 weeks or a month. This year it's 2 weeks. Previous years it's been a month, where you're given a data set and a prompt, and you have to use the data set, which this year is an open SCADA wind farm data set for anomaly detection. Got a lot of buzzwords in there. But it's basically just fault detection, looking for anomalies on wind farms that Enbridge operates. So you take this data set and you're given a prompt, which in this case is how can we best detect anomalies, how can we stop faults and go from reactive maintenance to predictive maintenance, and you use the data set to approach this prompt in the best way you can. So that may involve looking at different visualizations and creating a story. Oh, this seems to be what's happening then, and this appears in this case, or maybe taking a more machine learning approach using artificial intelligence to create some sort of model that can predict based on the factors in the data set when a wind farm is likely to break or go out for maintenance. So that's essentially what a datathon is. You're taking some data set and you're applying it to some prompt to solve a real world problem.
4: So then how is a datathon judged? Like, whoever can come up with the most creative solution or the closest solution to an already pre-existing kind of answer that you guys have?
2: Yeah, so it's another really good question. So the way that we judge it is based on a few different criteria. And it's judged in two different rounds. So like I mentioned, competitors will compete until March 22nd and then submit. And then only the top three finalists will present at our symposium. So there's two rounds of judging, when they submit and then also when they present, based on the same criteria, but with a few different factors to take into consideration. So for the first round of judging, we look mostly at your ability to tell stories through the data and your technical ability and how you're able to approach the problem. So there, we have a few different criteria in our rubric, which we sent out in all the materials to all the participants, but essentially just looks at what kind of tools are you using, what kind of approaches are you using, how did you assess the problem, and how did you address it and take steps to solve the problem and to mitigate these issues, how effective were you at communicating your solution within your presentation and your submission, and yeah, were you able to tell a story, were you able to create something effective that, say, Enbridge or any other company that operates wind farms could look at and implement that solution without too much trouble. So that's most of it for the first round. For the second round, it's much more focused on communication ability. Because these are in-person presentations and your technical ability, your ability to address the problem and assess it have already been seen and we've already judged those, it's much more so presentation ability. If we put you in front of a board of a company that's operating wind farms, how effectively could you communicate

0: background, so we're not missing anything.
1: Wow, that sounds like it must be a lot of work.
0: Oh, 100%. I've been running myself ragged these past few weeks. I won't lie.
1: Yeah, but I bet.
0: My executive team too. They deserve all the credit. They've been working very hard. Hopefully, this will be our best final competition yet.
1: Yeah, wow. But it also sounds like such a great opportunity for students to take part in, because sounds like a great resume opportunity. You get good practice in how to actually communicate your findings, which will help in jobs and trying to find work and get those like valuable skills.
0: Yeah, absolutely. Actually, I'm glad you brought that up. I should mention this. I feel like this is a good opportunity to our first place winners for the final competition this year are actually getting a luncheon and sit down with all the directors and managers at Enbridge's Innovation Lab, as well as a tour of their Innovation Lab in downtown Calgary.
1: Whoa.
2: No way.
1: That's really good. That's like, yeah, that's, if that isn't incentive enough to join and take part in this, then I don't know what would be. That's amazing opportunity.
0: Yeah, we really worked hard for it this year. We really just want to give the best to our students.
1: Yeah, this is awesome. Okay, well, you heard it here first, folks. Please, like, go take part in this and give it a shot. But this is like an annual competition, right?
0: Yeah. Yeah, we run the competition every year, usually with a different partner. So last year it was Urban Systems, which is a civil engineering firm in Calgary. This year it's with Enbridge. Next year, who knows who it'll be.
1: Yeah, yeah. So if you do miss this year, don't worry, there will be more chances.
0: With wonderful prizes every year.
1: Yeah. Awesome. Okay, well, kind of switching gears a little bit here, going back to the nitty-gritty of the club, the Visionary Lab is a key initiative within the club. Can you tell us a little bit more about what the lab does and its connection to the Data Science and Machine Learning Club?
0: Yeah, absolutely. I'm actually glad you brought this one up, because the Visionary Lab was a project that I founded when I was also Vice President of Events. And it's essentially what I would say our experiential learning program of the club. So as I mentioned, we have technical development opportunities and professional development opportunities through our events and our network. The Visionary Lab tries to bridge both of them. So in the technical skills that you learn, both in data science or adjacent fields at the university, as well as at our club, and then through the networks and whatnot you've developed through the club, through networking events, and so on, Visionary Lab is your opportunity to take those skills, to take your network, and compound upon them and build something real. So what we do in the Visionary Lab is, I guess we have two aspects, and I'll talk about what we call our internal division first, which is very similar to TechStart, another club here at U Calgary, where any student who wants to work on a groundbreaking project or has a great idea or wants to do something really innovative, and we like their idea, we like their project, we will sponsor them and pay for their costs, you know, incur all their cloud costs, computing, all their ChatGPT bills, and will allow them to pursue this project independent of any expenses that they may be unable to pay for on their own, as well as putting out advertising and marketing and recruitment for them to put together a team to work on this project for. We actually have one internal project going on right now, which is, I actually did not brief them before, so I don't know how much I can say, but it's a marketplace delivery system, and we'll very innovative, very groundbreaking, very cool project. We'll leave it for that, or at that for the time being. The second aspect of our Visionary Lab, the one that I'm most proud of, is our external division, in which we approach companies in and around Calgary with projects or work that they may want students to work on for free in exchange for experience. So for example, last year we did a project with Urban Systems, which fortunately, I can't talk about the project. I did have to sign an NDA. But Urban System approached us with a project that they wanted students to work on. So what we did was we did recruitment, and we did all the interviewing and hiring process, and we put together a team of very capable, very qualified students to work on this project for Urban Systems in essentially what was an unpaid internship in a similar time duration to micro placements like at the university. The project went on for, I think, 12 weeks, in which these interns worked very closely, or these unpaid interns, I should say. Really want to clarify that. The best thing you get out of this is experience. We're not qualified or able to take funds or to set people up with paid positions. But, yeah, we set these students, these unpaid interns, up with Urban Systems, and they worked very closely with them, working on a project that was very important to them and their work. It was very successful, I'm very happy to say. The students got great experience out of it.

0: Systems got great help out of it, and I think the students that worked with Urban Systems are still in very close contact today as a result of the work that they did. But yeah, I hope that gives a nice holistic view of our Visionary Lab program.
1: Yeah, no, that's awesome. Both divisions, they both seem really cool. And so with the external division, how often do you get like projects and how often are you recruiting students?
0: Yeah, so it really depends on the semester and how company budgets go, just due to the nature of the work. But usually we approach or are approached by a handful of companies each semester. But it's sometimes quite rare that the projects will come to fruition just because of the scale of the work or the nature of the work. However, we're finding that as we get farther and farther and our notoriety within the industry and within the Calgary scene grows, we're getting more companies that have projects that students can actually work on that aren't without or beyond the realm of imagination, and things are becoming much more feasible. So we usually have, I want to say on average, about three companies that we work with a semester, and not all of the opportunities we do publicize. Some of them are internal hiring, I should say, just through events that we may run with these companies, but usually around that number, though we are trying to increase it and get more students involved as the years go on, because this is a very new program.
1: Yeah, no, that's awesome. And it seems like another great opportunity for experience, for sure. So we're getting towards the end here. So for students who might be interested in your club, how can they join?
0: Yeah, absolutely. So we have two streams. We have general members, which is completely free, very easy to join, no time commitment. And I say general members, but it essentially just puts them on our mailing list. And we can say, oh, we have this many general members on our website. And it gives them, I guess, precedence or preferred access to all of our events. This is super easy to join. All you have to do is go to any of our social medias, our Discord page, our website, and we have a link tree. On the link tree, there'll be a member sign-up form. Put in all your information, click send on the form, and you are enlisted as a general member of the DSMLC. As for an executive member, like myself and the rest of my executive team, it's a bit more work. You're going to be contributing to the mission of the club, whether that's developing events or doing marketing or doing our operations work, which is our technical side, or building out competitions. This one involves a hiring process. So actually, right now, we are hiring for a few different positions for our Visionary Lab, as well for our sponsorship and communications teams. So usually what will happen is we'll decide we're recruiting, and we'll release an application form through emailing and through our social medias. Students are then encouraged to apply. And then usually within about a week after the form closes, and we usually keep them open for about 2 to 3 weeks, our executives who are involved in whatever position we are hiring for will look through the applications. Similar to applying for an internship or a job, they'll then be called back for an interview. The interview is pretty informal, just making sure that everything they said within their application was correct, that they're capable of doing the work, so on and so forth. Most of all, that we like them, that they'd be a good fit for the club. And if everything is all good, it's all set, then we bring them on board as an executive member, and they can work and contribute to the club and the greater data science community.
1: Yeah, for sure. And are there, for both general members and for executives, is there any like technical experience or other skills or prerequisites required to join the club?
0: Yeah, so for general members, there's absolutely nothing. Like I mentioned, we want to be as accessible as possible to people from all backgrounds at the university. I mean, data science is used in everything nowadays. Big data is everywhere. So we really just want to be as accessible and diverse as possible. As for executive members, that depends on what kind of position we're hiring for. So for example, if we're hiring for an events position, someone who has worked in events or has experience or passion dealing with events would be very preferable. However, it's not always required. I recognize, and my executive team recognizes, that not everyone has experience or skills. I know I had pretty much nothing when I joined the club. So we are very understanding, very accommodating. And what we want to do is teach and help people learn and promote them, accelerate them, so on and so forth. So while there may be some things expected in terms of drive or motivation or willingness to get the work done, there is very little in terms of skills or experience that we require from our executive members.
1: Yeah, that's great, because I know there's a lot of like first years that may not have as much experience, so just making it accessible for them as well is really awesome. And as a final question, do you have any advice for our listeners who may be hesitant to get involved in clubs?
0: Yeah, that's a good question. I think the best advice I would give is, at least to someone that was in my shoes, would be to not overthink it too much. Clubs are very low commitment, very low effort, at least depending on the club, I should say. A low commitment, low effort way to get experience and to figure out what you like and who you like being around on campus. Not only are they a great way to make friends, a lot of my friends and lifelong friends now have come from the DSMLC and the work that I've done within clubs. So the biggest advice that I would give is just to get started. You know, it can't hurt to go to a club event. There's usually free food, the very least, so at least you get dinner. Yeah, it really can't hurt. You just got to go for it. You just got to get involved. Find something you're interested in. Go to their events. If you like the people, you like the work that they're doing, maybe join as an executive, maybe volunteer with them. But yeah, just do something. Get started.
1: Yeah, no, that's great advice, because you never know what kind of opportunities that could open for
0: exactly.
1: you. Yeah, so we've kind of made it to the end here. Thank you so much for coming on the podcast today and sharing about the Data Science and Machine Learning Club and what it stands for, the behind-the-scenes process of planning events, and the Visionary Lab and what opportunities that has to offer. It was a pleasure to meet with you.
0: Yeah, absolutely. Thank you guys for having me. I was very happy to talk about my baby, the DSMLC.
1: Our next guest on today's episode is Aureen, who is the president of RoboGals UCalgary.
2: All right. Welcome, Aureen. How are you doing today?
3: I'm good. How are you?
2: I'm good. It's March, you know, probably the worst month of the semester. Very busy times. Yeah, so thank you for coming on the podcast today. We're going to kick off this question here about RoboGals. Can you tell us a bit, well, first a bit about yourself and then how you joined the club RoboGals?
3: Absolutely. So I am in my final year of environmental science and a minoring in psychology. And so I joined RoboGals quite a few years ago. I joined in my second year of university as just a volunteer, and I volunteered at one of the Winter Reading Week workshops, and I just loved it so much. So the next year I applied to become a workshop coordinator, and the year after that I became vice president of workshops, and now I am president.
2: Wow, that's awesome. Worked your way up. So you've had like lots of experience with the club.
3: Yeah, absolutely. A lot of hands-on experience, but it's very enjoyable. I love it a lot.
2: That's really cool. And so you said that you're majoring in environmental science, minoring in psychology. How did you, like, what drew you to RoboGals?
3: I honestly just really love working with kids, and I really like teaching as well. So I volunteered for one of the workshops, and that's basically what you do. You teach kids about STEM, and I just really enjoyed the way that the workshops are directed and coordinated, and I find it also very fulfilling to introduce kids at a young age about STEM and show them that, you know, this is something everybody can do. It's not a scary thing that you think about. Anybody can be a scientist. Anybody can be an engineer. So, yeah.
2: Awesome. Yeah. So is that kind of the, like, main goal, main initiative of the club, is to kind of inspire youth to pursue careers in STEM?
3: Yeah, absolutely. So there is a focus on introducing STEM to mostly young women and showing young girls that there's a place for them in this career field, which may not be as known to them, because I think when a lot of people think about success in STEM or think about an engineer or a doctor, they might automatically kind of think of a man in their mind as a mental image. So we're just kind of going in at a younger age and working to combat against those discriminatory or biased ideas of STEM. And so, yeah, we have a mission to make STEM more accessible and more inclusive. And so we have a focus on young girls, but we also work with other communities. And for our workshops, we work with all youth, any identities, any ages. And it's all about showing that everybody can be in one space together.
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This is Good Egg. My name is Tasha. I am here with you every second Tuesday night from 9 to 10. The number is 403-220-3991. CJSW broadcasts from the University of Calgary campus, located on the traditional territories of the people of the Treaty 7 region in southern Alberta, which includes the Blackfoot Confederacy, comprised of the Siksika, Piikani, and Kanawha First Nations, the Tsuut Tina First Nation, and the Stoney Nakoda, including the Chiniki, Bears Paw, and Good Stoney First Nations. The City of Calgary is also home to Métis Nation of Alberta, Districts 5 and 6. Let's get back into it with local superstar Astral Swans and No Home Left in the Heart from the single of the same name.

You might know Ed O'Brien from a little under-the-radar band called Radiohead. Blue Morpho is his second solo effort. That was Sweet Spot, Beggar off Sunshine for Happiness, the latest release from Emma Louise. And before that, playing in Washington, D.C., tomorrow night, and in Montreal in a couple of weeks, Philadelphian Greg Mendez, the new record Beautyland out on Dead Oceans. We heard I Want to Feel Pretty and No Home Left in the Heart by Astral Swans. Spencer Krug from projects like Wolf Parade, Sunset Rubdown, and Moonface has a new album under his own name called Same Fangs. I was one of the lucky few stuffed into a Filipino restaurant during Easttown Get Down for what he called a quiet piano performance. Let's hear Pinecone King.

And Victoria's Art Deco, another East Town Get Down alum. Serene Demon is the album from last year. We heard Honeycomb, Dim Sum, and Then Some is the record, All the People, the song by Seattle's Chinese American Bear. Also, Francois, the second of a pair of songs called after French first names. That was Portland band Merwolf, off in the Golden Age, Anadol and Mary Clock, and before that, their second collaboration is Manivelle, and we heard Henri, Spencer Krug starting us off, and Pinecone King. Up next, Forager, the new album from Cadence Weapon. This is Baby Moon on Good Egg on CJSW 90.9 FM.

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Wesley Joseph. And if time could talk, Off Forever ends someday. Well, Sled Island starts next Tuesday night. This year's guest curators, Clipping, are at the Palace on Saturday, June 20th, with Calgary's own Cartel Madras. A unique opportunity to hear their collaboration, which we just did. Mirror Shades Part 2, Off Clipping's 2025 record, Dead Channel Sky. Rainy Days from Arlo Maverick, another Sled pick, performing June 18th at the Ship and Anchor. And Cadence Weapon with Baby Moon off the top. Well, it's time for me to say goodbye. This episode of Good Egg is coming to an end. Please come back next week for The Crow's Nest with Alex. I will be back the week after that. A couple more Sled wrecks to close the show. First up, Angelino's Illuminati Hotties playing June 18th at the Legion. We'll hear the title track from their record Power. Then Slend Glaciers will be at the Palomino on June 17th with Not Yourself. Stay tuned to Seek Heavy.

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My name is Bob, and we're going to listen to some metal. We're going to start off with Sun for Miles by Mare, a nice old one, and take that into some Trauma Bond and Napalm Death. So stick around. I'm actually here for a couple of hours tonight, as I'll be covering White Orchid, so a lot of my music happening. So, things to look forward to. Anyway, let's listen to Sun for Miles by Mare. Thanks for tuning in.

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You just heard Resentment Always Simmers by Napalm Death from their album Resentment is Always Seismic, a final throw of throws. Pretty cool album. Napalm Death are playing next Saturday. This Saturday, that is. Playing with Primitive Man at the Palace. Looking forward to checking that out. They've been going for a very long time. Actually know their side project, Rainbow Grave, a lot better than I know Napalm Death, but I've been delving into that more lately, and it's pretty cool. Before Napalm Death, we had a song called Wolfing the Lamb to Mutton by Trauma Bond from England. That's off their 2025 album, Summer Ends, Some Are Long Gone. And starting us off, we had a nice old one, over 20 years old now. That was Sun for Miles by Mare. All right, we're going to listen to some Primitive Man. I've talked a fair amount on the show over the last 6 or so months about how I feel about the new Primitive Man album, and my thoughts have not changed. I think it's their best album. So let's listen to something off of that, Transactional from Observance, and then we're going to listen to The Weir after that. So stick around. If you know Primitive Man, you probably know that this song is long. So, you know, let's listen. Thanks for tuning in. 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

I know now. It came to me suddenly. The drugs I took seemed to light up my brain. Suddenly I realized the power I held. The power to rule. To make the world grovel at my feet.

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You just heard Bone Storm by The Weir from Calgary from their 2013 album Yesterday's Graves. We've played a lot of The Weir on this show, so a lot of it has been the newer stuff, so I figured I'd go digging into the deeper old stuff, because it's good too. I think, much like Primitive Man, they're kind of at their best right now, but the old stuff's pretty good. Before that, we had Transactional by Primitive Man from their newest album, Observance. They are playing with Napalm Death this Saturday at the Palace. Alright, I've actually only got one more song. On a normal night, that would end my time here, but tonight it is different because I'm sticking around and doing White Orchid. So if you want to hear some other stuff, then tune in after that. But in the meantime, we're going to listen to another band that is coming to Calgary soon. There's actually two performances and one live show, or like on air on CJSW. That would be Suffering Hour, who were supposed to come a few years back for Sled Island and were unable to make it for health reasons. And yeah, pretty exciting to have them coming back. So yeah, we're going to listen to a really long track of theirs. Probably my favorite track of theirs. It's called Dwell from 2019. And yeah, looking forward to seeing them play. Yeah, let's listen to it. Stick around. I'm doing White Orchid after, so gonna have some fun. Thanks for tuning in. 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

Good evening, everyone. Welcome to White Orchid. I am Bob. I typically host the show before this, being not White Orchid. That's what we're doing now. Two Seek Heavy. I can do this, guys. Don't worry. I'm covering the show for Caden tonight. If you're listening to that last track, well, that was Suffering Hour, and that's great. Looking forward to seeing them play next week. All right, we're gonna change gears entirely for a different show. We're gonna start off with a band called Spiral Beach from Ontario. And then we're going to listen to the Intelligence Service and the PAC-AD. Let's get into it. There's lots of music to share. It's always fun for me to cover another show, to branch out and play some of the stuff that I don't really get to play on a more metal-focused show. So, let's get into it. We're going to listen to Raising the Snake by Spiral Beach. Thanks for tuning in. The show is White Orchid on CJSW 90.9 FM.

That was Samantha Savage Smith with Nobody Loves Me But My Own Kind from Tough Cookie from 2011, Calgary's own. It's a great album. Before that, we had Take by the Pack AD. Before that, we had People Are Sleeping by the Intelligence Service. And starting us off, we had Raising the Snake by Spiral Beach. I think other than the Intelligence Service, all of those are artists that I originally know about from my dad. There's going to be a few more of those. Actually, only one more. Next one. We're gonna change course again. Only thematically, I guess. We're gonna do covers now. Lots and lots of weird covers. Not just someone liked this song, so they played that song. It's all very, very different versions from their originals. We're gonna start with cover by Cat Power doing Satisfaction. Really cool version. I think I prefer it to the original, actually. It's great. And then we're going to listen to an Ora Kogan cover of PJ Harvey, and then some Bent Knee. Turns out both Cat Power and Ora Kogan, guess I have a theme for tonight as well as throughout this show and the previous one in artists that are coming to town. Cat Power's coming and Ora Kogan is also coming to town for Folk Fest. Anyway, let's listen to some really cool, weird covers. This is I Can't Get No Satisfaction by Cat Power. 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

Well, I set myself up. It's a hard song for me to talk about after. But that was Sunshine by Bent Knee from their album Shiny Eyed Babies. And brings you down a peg. Before that, we had the very impressive cover of PJ Harvey's To Bring You My Love by Ora Kogan from her album, her EP, Died. And starting us off, we had I Can't Get No Satisfaction by Cat Power, where she removes the chorus that everyone knows. Great, love it. Okay, we're gonna keep going with some covers here. Staying on the trend of weird covers, perhaps getting a little bit weirder. See what people think. Next up, we're gonna move over to Pharmacon, who did a really cool cover of Bang Bang. Definitely not really like a lot of her other stuff, but it's pretty cool. Then we're gonna listen to Diamanda Galas, who does probably my favorite version of Gloomy Sunday. It's hard, a lot of good versions. And then Lana Del Rey's and Lingua Ignata. So let's get to it. 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You're listening to White Orchid on CJSW 90.9 FM. My name is Bob. I'm covering the show for Caden tonight. Normally, I do the show prior to this to see Kevy, but I'll be back there next week. For now, Bang Bang by Pharmacon.

in the pines, where the sun don't ever shine, I will shiver the whole night through. My husband, he was a hard-working man, just about a mile from here. His head was found in a dry

Now.

Welcome back, everyone. One last time for the evening. That was Lord, I Just Can't Keep From Crying Sometimes by Colin Stetson, featuring the amazing vocals by My Brightest Diamond. Before that, we had Jolene, sung by Lingua Ignata. And yeah, this whole, most of the show is covers of some variety. Some are more old folk songs and stuff. Like the one before that was Where Did You Sleep Last Night by Lana Del Rabies, who is playing Sled Island this year. And before that, we had a song that always messes me up pretty good, Diamanda Galas' version of Gloomy Sunday. And starting that set off, we had Pharmacon's Bang Bang. All right, I've got one more for you tonight. And this one's not a cover. The theme's the same, so at least there's that. I'm covering the show tonight for Caden, but I'll be back for my metal show next Tuesday, and Caden will be back this time as well. Hope you enjoyed what I was playing tonight, and thanks for tuning in. 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Hope you enjoy. Thanks for tuning in.

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5: Hello, everybody. You guys are listening to Apartment Complex, broadcast to you live in Calgary, Alberta. My name is Dylan. Hope you guys are having an awesome Tuesday night or Wednesday morning, whatever you prefer. Oh, God. Sorry. Not gonna lie, whenever I do that big, like, hello, it kind of tires me out. Okay, is that bad? Is that bad if I kind of get tired when I'm doing that stuff? Because, like, I don't want to get too body talk on the air up front, but I don't know. I've been staring at myself in the mirror, and I don't know. I feel like having a radio show every midnight to 2 a.m., I feel like I've probably gained a couple pounds. Yeah, I don't know if, like, the freshman 15 or whatever applies to campus radio, but yeah, I don't know. I've just been feeling kind of chunky lately. At the risk of getting too cynical, I don't really feel like myself anymore. I feel like I was a young whippersnapper when I first joined the station, and now I'm a old whipper sniper, and I feel old, and I feel gross, and I feel fat. And I don't feel like myself. I don't know, I've been like, I live on 17th. Like, what do we got? We got Class Clown Hamburgers, we got Alumni Sandwich, we got Ship and Anchor, we got, the place that sells the Beaver Tails? Oh, it's called Beaver Tails, yeah. I don't know, I just realized I bought a scale. I used my most recent paycheck to get a scale, and that's the only thing I got. And, like, the thing had an error on it. Like, is that bad? Is that normal? Maybe, I don't know if it was like a faulty one. I got it off of Marketplace, but I don't know. Maybe I need to start like pumping some gains or something, because I feel like you obviously can't really tell because you're just hearing their voices, but every single person on CJSW, except for me, is ripped and yoke and buff. And it's really embarrassing when we have our AGMs and like everybody just starts like beating the shit out of me. I got a wedgie. You ever heard a wedgie before? It's
6: hey.
5: Hello, you,
6: yeah,
5: you are like barely sitting on that chair. You are a wide person.
6: Thank you. Yeah, it's Joey Coyote. Joey, you know,
5: Joey.
6: Yeah.
5: I don't know. No, I don't know. What are you? Sorry, Joey Coyote. Ladies and gentlemen, you obviously can't tell this person, Joey Coyote. Speaking of athletics, is the most ripped person I've ever seen in my life.
6: Yeah.
5: You did it like scary amount. Like pull your shirt down just a little bit.
6: Yeah, you know. You can see. Yeah. I got the pectorals, I got the triceps, I got the biceps, I've got the forceps.
5: The biceps.
6: Yeah.
5: You got the nice lens reflecting glasses, the ones that just kinda go down. The visors.
6: Yeah, as you can see, my name is written in them. So if you forget, that's my name.
5: Okay.
6: Joey Coyote. You know, normally when I walk into a room, people start, they make a bit of a fuss, you know?
5: Yeah.
6: It's a normal thing that they do. And they, I can understand maybe we don't know each other super well. We're getting to know each other.
5: Yeah,
6: you know?
5: I guess I know you more than the first than a minute ago. So what's your what are you doing here? I you're not gonna hurt me, are you?
6: Am I gonna hurt you?
5: No,
6: not if you try anything.
5: Okay, well, I'm not gonna try anything. Yeah,
6: okay.
5: You're very quiet with your voice, but like your looks, like it does not equate. And maybe it's late, and maybe like my intuitions are getting the best of me.
6: Uh-huh.
5: But like, we're cool.
6: I mean, I don't know. You tell me.
5: I think we're cool. What do you mean? You can't say that while you're like cracking your knuckles. You can't be like.
6: Yeah. I think we got some business, some prior business to discuss. You
5: okay.
6: And me. Yeah. I'm looking through my apartment, you know?
5: Mm-hmm.
6: Yeah, I'm just like a couple floors below you. Yeah. You know this. We all know this.
5: I really don't know this. People move in and out all the time. Sure. Yeah, you live down.
6: Yeah,
5: you live.
6: Yeah. Yeah, okay. So I'm missing a couple kettlebells. They're a round. Okay, they're like a bowling ball with a flat bottom.
5: Like the ones that like an old timey like strongman would lift. Like the.
6: They are. No, that's a. Oh my god. They're the kind that's got the handle.
5: Look at me. I'm flabby. I look like a Christmas ham. Of course I don't. I don't have your dumbbells. What are you talking about?
6: It's fine.
5: Oh, kettlebells.
6: Yeah, Duncan, it's kettlebells. Kettlebells.
5: Wait, so there's dumbbells and there's kettlebells. And what were the triangle ones?
6: Those are the, like, welterbells.
5: Okay.
6: Yeah.
5: Can you name more weights so I can figure this out?
6: Yeah, there's the kringle bells, which everyone always calls the jingle bells. And that's not what they are. That's a very, very kind of, it's like a set of ball bearings, really.
5: Okay.
6: So when you really want to get a good grip, like if you're going in for a grapple and you're going to grab somebody by the clavicle and you're going to choke slam them into the mat, you need to have a good grip.
5: You're going to choke slam somebody into the mat?
6: Into the mat, yeah.
5: You.
6: Yeah.
5: I'm sorry, Wait, you fight people? You just said you're not going to hurt me, but now you're talking about fighting people.
6: Hey, I'm a lover, not a fighter.
5: So you are.
6: But I am a fighter.
5: But you are a fighter.
6: Specifically, yes.
5: But not for me, you're a lover, and for other people at the mat, you're a fighter?
6: Yeah.
5: What's the mat?
6: Oh, boy. Okay, so you know how you have a job? I mean, I don't know if you do.
5: This is my job. You're looking at it right now.
6: Okay, good job, Davey. I'm so happy for you. But, like, the fact that we've got a job, mine is fighting people.
5: Okay.
6: So I'm not going to do this off the clock.
5: So you're a cop?
6: Good guess.
5: Oh, are you,
6: You get two more, buddy.
5: You're like a lawyer? What?
6: I don't do any of that book learning. You see, I'm more about what's going on between me and my opponent.
5: You're an athlete.
6: Getting warmer.
5: Golf? Tai Chi?
6: Jiminy Christmas. Okay.
5: Skeleton? I don't know sport. Again, look at me. I told you to pull your shirt down. Mine I can barely do. You can see both. You see my entire chest.
6: You can put it back. Thank you.
5: Yeah, okay.
6: I get it.
5: Okay. Yeah. So just tell me bluntly what you do. I'm sorry I failed your question. And if you're going to change from lover to fighter of that, then I put my hands up.
6: You're down to liker. I'll like you. It's
5: okay.
6: Fine.
5: We're down to liker. Okay.
6: We'll see. You're on thin ice. But we've got up here a person who, when I walk into the ring, people understand that this is the champion of the welterweight Alberta belt, which I won 3 years ago, going toe-to-toe with Billy Cannoli. We used to be on a tag team together. Are you picking up what I'm putting down?
5: Wrestling.
6: Yes.
5: There we go. Okay.
6: There we go.
5: I plead the fifth. Again, I don't really know sports, but now this makes sense.
6: Yeah.
5: So that's kind of crazy. So what, you're like...
6: Yeah.
5: Okay, I always wanted to ask this. Is it real? Like, it's because I know I've always had a thing of like, oh, like when John Cena, like, it's a hole in his eye. Like, that's CGI. But like... I don't know if it was. Is it a real thing or not? Are you actually doing that, or?
6: It's the realest thing in the world is professional wrestling. Let me tell you.
5: Okay.
6: When I have my face in the hairy, smelly armpit of my opponent, and he's just coming down on me, and he's making me, he's smushing my face into the mat, and the crowd is yelling, "I hate Joey. I hate Joey. And I'm there. I'm getting my face crushed. All I can smell is this guy. That's real. Wrestling is the realest thing there is, and it's just got a thin veneer of fiction on the top. That's what it is.
5: You guys are listening to Apartment Complex, broadcast to you live in Calgary, Alberta. As always, if you guys want to keep in touch, help me out with this wrestling stuff, because this is very, very Greek to me. Text or call us, 403-220-3991. That's 403-220-3991. Coming up next, some nice little songs here straight out of the CJSW archives. Off a compilation album, I believe a cover of a song from 1961. It's the song Queen Bee by the Red Devils. That is off their 1990 cover album. And right after that, Hot Rod Monkey by the Von Zippers off their 1997 album, Hot Rod Monkey.

0: Hello, everybody. You guys are listening to Apartment Complex, broadcast to you live in Calgary, Alberta. What you guys have heard, again, straight out of the CJSW archives, brand new routine by the Dixie Buzzards. That is off their 2002 single, Come Little Tony. And right before that, Hot Rod Monkey by the Von Zippers off the 1997 Hot Rod Monkey. Do I sound a little scared right now? Well, that's because, unbeknownst to me, I'm joined here by the wonderful, not wonderful, the very intimidating Joey Coyote, professional wrestler of the 2022 Alberta Black Belt. That's karate thing.
1: That's karate. Try again.
0: The wrestling tournament in Alberta.
1: Yeah.
0: Close enough.
1: Yeah. Okay. Yeah. Okay. So Alberta, the province-wide championship. I came out on top of that going up against at least three other people who I've been in a tag team partnership before, you know? It's nothing brings you together like being German suplexed by someone who is 6'4" and 325 pounds, and then having them come up to you backstage and give you a big slap on the back and a couple shots of whiskey together. Then you're deciding, hey, maybe we're better than we are apart. Maybe we can try and do this as a team together. That could be kind of fun.
0: I feel like I'm a little, okay.
1: Yeah.
0: Like, once again, I'm a little confused. Because for some people, you're a fighter for some people. You're a lover for some people. I think am I still in the liker category? Am I still going down?
1: You're in liker, Darren. We'll stay in there.
0: Okay. Yeah. We'll stay there. We'll put a pin in that.
1: Yeah.
0: So, like, you were talking about how, like, the audience hates you.
1: Yeah.
0: But, like, you seem like maybe it was just the first assumption of me, who, like, I saw this, like, big yoke man in my apartment, and I thought I was gonna get hurt.
1: Yeah.
0: You're talking about, like, sharing shots of whiskey with your friends? Like, you seem like an upstanding citizen. So, what's the verdict on you? I've been very lost on this. Do they hate you, or do they like you?
1: See, here's the thing about a persona and the gossamer thin line between reality and fiction, which we've discussed briefly, but I'll bring you back into this.
0: Okay.
1: Are you yourself all the time? When you're alone at the end of the day and you're lying in your bed and you're contemplating, one day I'm gonna die, are you yourself in that moment? Or are you more yourself when you are out with your friends, a night on the town, learning the names of the people who will be your best friends for the rest of your life? You are euphoric. You are locked in to the moment. There's been nothing ever before. Nothing will come after. Are you more yourself then?
0: I do think about death often, and I also hang out with my friends often.
1: Deep, though deep.
0: Most of the time, I'm going to have to sit on this for a sec, because I feel like, could it not be both? Because I feel like a part of living is the highs of life and the lows of life.
1: Exactly.
0: Or the weird, like, middle purgatory grounds, like being on a radio show. Am I myself right now?
1: Yeah. Are you? I don't know. The only one who can answer that question is you.
0: Viewers at home, if you want to figure out if I'm my real self or not, text or call us 403-220-3991. That's 403-220-3991. Would I call those people my friends? Like, I get, like, maybe I'm talking to my friends, like, through the alienation and the static of communication.
1: Yeah.
0: Like, I feel like I'm in this weird middle ground of, like, I don't know if I'm myself, if I'm by myself, but at the same time, I'm talking to people. Mm-hmm. I'm alone in the apartment, but I am talking to people nationwide.
1: Yeah, allegedly.
0: Allegedly? Are you insulting me?
1: I'm just saying, how do you know? And what? You never been alone in a crowd, Dagweed? You've never been sat there just going, oh, nobody here understands exactly what's going on in my head. You've never felt that way?
0: You're a professional wrestler, but you're the most astute person I have ever met.
1: Yeah.
0: Why are you... Do you fight with words or do you fight with fists?
1: I mostly fight with my chest muscles, often with my legs. I have extremely well-developed quads. It's an absolute nightmare to find any sort of shorts that can contain me, really.
0: Yeah.
1: Yeah, it's a struggle that I have. Can you do me a favor, please?
0: Hmm?
1: Can you just, like, rip your shirt open?
0: I...
1: I was saying before,
0: I'm not really the most fit person. Is this fine?
1: Yeah.
0: Oh, okay.
1: Yeah.
0: Do you think
1: if you I need do to this... own who you are?
0: Okay. Oh, damn it.
1: Yes. Okay.
0: No, it's cotton.
1: Do you want me to get a starter rip going for you, or?
0: Sure. Okay, go ahead. Okay. It's try and do it like right by the chest. Ah! Okay.
1: Yeah, do the rest. Yeah, reveal. Reveal.
0: Pants
1: look.
0: Too?
1: No, keep the pants on.
0: Okay.
1: Oh my god.
0: God, it's cold in here. So am I myself now? I'm still kind of lost. I just kind of feel naked and scared.
1: We enter the world naked and scared.
0: You know what? Huh? Maybe I'm not myself right now. Maybe it's all this weight I've gained in the apartment being cooped up all the time. I alienated from all the actual human interactions outside, stuck in this apartment. If I want to be myself,
1: yeah,
0: I need to build a persona that exists outside of just me.
1: Now you understand.
0: I say this as I rub my open stomach, my shirt completely ripped off.
1: Yeah.
0: Weird little acne on my chest. I think I want to be a wrestler.
1: That's exactly
0: what I know. I didn't fight. I think, you know what? If people are going to keep barging into my apartment, maybe I could just kind of...
1: Yeah, you don't...
0: Yeah.
1: Sometimes you don't need to fight, right? Sometimes you just need to give the appearance that if someone is going to come up and mess with you, that they're going to face some consequences, right? Yeah. So let's get you there.
0: You guys are listening to Apartment Complex, broadcast to you live in Calgary, Alberta. As always, if you guys want to keep in touch, 403-220-3991. Coming up next, more stuff out of my personal collection. This is Get Out by the 45s. This is off their 1999 single, Get Out. And right after that, Hooker or King by Jimmy Keith and his Shocky Horrors off their 1995 single, Hooker or King.

0: Hello, everybody. I pat my chest. There's no shirt on. I'm so fucking ready, guys.
1: We are sitting here shirtless. It's so nice.
0: You are listening to Apartment Complex Broadcast 2 Live in Calgary, Alberta. What you guys have heard, Scorpion Stroll by Jackie and the Cedrics, out there in 1995 single Great Nine Stomp Set. Right before that, Hooker or King by Jimmy Keith and his Shocking Horrors, off the 1995 single Hooker or King. I'm gonna be king, because that's right. No more pansy. No more bowl. No more cap. Guys, it's about time Apartment Complex on CJSW 90.9 FM gets very, very serious. Because I, Dylan Mansfield, am no longer going to be the schlubby host of Midnight Wednesdays to 2 a.m. I'm going to be a professional wrestler with the help of my very good friend, a person who I once was a liker, but now am a lover, professional wrestler, crowning championship of Alberta Wrestling Programs, Joey Coyote.
1: Hello, yep.
0: Ooh, I like that.
1: Yes.
0: I like that. Do it again.
1: Yep.
0: Okay, so do I gotta do one of those? I do you like the?
1: Yeah. Ooh, I like that.
0: I do like that. Yeah. Okay, one more time. Okay.
1: There's a good resonance to it. You know.
0: So step one is that I have that little like motif.
1: Yeah.
0: What's the second step to being a wrestler?
1: So, a lot of it. There's the physical training, which you stole my kettlebells. We're moving past that. It's fine. You can have them. You took the fivers. I don't need those.
0: Okay.
1: Those are door stops.
0: I did not steal the kettlebells, but sure, why not?
1: That remains to be seen. But, you know, it's a whole thing. You got to get a little bit, you know, a little bit stronger, and you're going to get there.
0: Okay.
1: I know you are.
0: Okay. Well, let's say the kettlebells are not here. I got this water bottle.
1: Oh, yeah.
0: And I like...
1: That's good. I'll do that.
0: Some,
1: yeah, you'll...
0: Some crunches.
1: Some curls, some crunches, that kind of thing. I'll do the same thing. Can I use your coffee table?
0: Sure. Okay. My coffee table?
1: Yeah.
0: What the fuck? Wait, hold on. Is it that light?
1: Yeah, give it a try. Oh, wow. Okay.
0: Ow, all right.
1: Okay,
0: ow.
1: Just a second.
0: My spine popped. Ow. All right. I'm sitting
1: okay.
0: down.
1: Okay, here's some ice.
0: Where did...
1: There, you got some ice. Okay.
0: Okay. On the raw, unopened chest.
1: Yeah.
0: Okay. Yeah.
1: Now you're very pink. You're so pink.
0: I'm very pink. I feel like I just came out of the womb naked and afraid. But now I'm pink too.
1: Yeah, you're just like a soggy little jelly bean.
0: So... I could be a buff little jelly bean by the end of this. Jumping bean.
1: Oh, I like that. Yeah, you were pounding jumping. On your chest. Your jumping bean, I think. I don't know. Who is the animal that lives within you? Mine's a coyote, you know? It's a fearsome little creature that walks around on its own, but sometimes it finds another person to work with. It howls in the middle of the night. You hear it coming from a distance. It's gonna rip your pets in half. You know? Like, that's a villain, right? Are you a face or are you a heel?
0: I would call myself a face.
1: You call, okay.
0: I think, from what you're laying down, I think I am a face.
1: Yeah, I think you understand
0: that. A big pink face.
1: You're a big pink face. You're someone that we want to root for. You're the underdog. And I'm the guy who walks in the ring and everyone goes, "Boo, I hate you." And I live, I feed, I thrive on that energy.
0: Mm-hmm.
1: You're going to get the people to cheer.
0: Okay. I feel like step three,
1: mm-hmm.
0: We got to come up with a name.
1: Yeah.
0: Okay. Pink. Bean.
1: Yeah. Maybe not
0: the
1: that.
0: The pink bean.
1: Wait, well.
0: I like the pink bean.
1: The pink bean. It's powerful in a way.
0: Do you not like it? It's okay. You can say no.
1: I don't know.
0: I just feel like I don't want you to give me the name because I feel like it needs to be something personal to me to be my true self, right?
1: Let's put Pink Bean in the parking lot a little bit. Yeah, it's a little hard for some people to find, but you know, like we'll make that happen.
0: Okay. So we need something a little more aggressive than Pink Bean. Water?
1: Yeah.
0: Coyote.
1: Are you just looking around the room?
0: Yeah. Well, I don't. How did you come up with your name? Like, you just heard a fierce animal. Mm-hmm. There's no coyotes to be seen except for you. What am I supposed?
1: Have you ever heard of this thing called imagination, Daniel?
0: First of all, my name is Dylan. Second of all, I don't know. I can't just put two names together. That's just Mad Libs. I need to find something that resonates true with me.
1: Yeah.
0: I can't just say like, oh, I'm the spaghetti elephant. That's stupid. Wait, I'm just saying words. I want to say something that like speaks to me. What if my wrestling name was Dylan Mansfield? Mansphere?
1: Ooh.
0: Killin' Mansphere. There we go.
1: Hey, Killin' Mansphere.
0: Killin' Mansphere, but it's like a face, so you're like you're hyping this out.
1: Cause what do man's fear? What does man fear the most, really, in the
0: killing.
1: Entire? Yeah.
0: Yeah.
1: Yeah.
0: Yeah. See, it makes sense. It makes sense. Yeah. It's killing with like an apostrophe. There's no G.
1: Yeah, killing.
0: Killing.
1: Yeah,
0: okay.
1: Yeah.
0: Okay. So, hey everybody, it's me, Killin' Mansphere. Do wrestlers do give like a monologue or something? Or like?
1: Yeah. We can do a thing. We can cut a promo if you want to do that.
0: I would love that. Yeah.
1: Yeah.
0: Okay. I can just kind of do something like I can open up this water now.
1: Yeah. Hydrate. It's very important. You gotta lube up those vocal cords. We'll get the body oil later.
0: Hey, what's up, you freaking chumps? Yo. This is me, Killin' Mansphere, from the WWWA. That's the Worldwide Wrestling of Alberta, located entirely in the beautiful city of Calgary, Alberta, the killin' city of CJSW 90.9 FM. That's the sounds of pain you're going to be hearing here on the next show coming up pretty soon on Apartment Complex. Yeah, it's pretty complex, all right. You can't really get into your greasy little minds. Coming up next here, we got Sandstorm by Johnny and the Hurricanes and Noise by Herschel Gordon Lewis and the Faded Blue. That is off their 1967 film, Blast Off Girls. It's an original motion picture soundtrack. But none of that matters if you got you little chumps, little wieners, little weasels want to listen to CJSW 90.9 FM. Text or call us 403-220-3991. That's 403-220-3991. Coming up next here, right across the hour, I'm joined here by my arch enemy, Joey Coyote. Joey Coyote, you got anything to say to me before you depart from this ring?
1: Yep. Oh!
0: Yeah.

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1: Whoosh! I put on a second shirt only to rip it off. Hey guys, my name is Killen Mansfield, aka Dylan Mansfield, of the Apartment Complex, aka the Wrestling Complex, broadcast to you live in the WWWA, the Worldwide Wrestling of Alberta, Calgary, Alberta. What you guys has heard off of Apartment Complex, we got Children of the Night by Max Frost and the Troopers of the 1967 film Riot on the Sunset Strip. And right before that, Noise by the Faded Blue, a fictional band from the Herschel Gordon Lewis film Blast Off Girls, also from 1967. But enough about that. We don't care about this whiny music. We don't care about this nerd Point Dexter sounds. We're here to fight. We're here to fight. No more neuroticism. No more anger. No more rage. I'm here to bring anger and rage, but in a kind of different way. Not in like a sad, introspective way, but in like a really tough way. Because live on the air, I'm becoming a wrestler. Killen Mansfield, the world's first radio broadcaster / wrestling extraordinaire. Did you like that?
0: Yeah. Yeah, that was interesting.
1: I felt great. I'm
0: a little surprised. I'm a little shocked. I might even say that I'm a little bit appalled, honestly. We've been sitting here for a little while, sitting across from each other. You've gotten to incredible heights. You were sitting in the stands only a little while ago, and now you're up on the top rope. And you're staring down at me, thinking that you're so big. Thinking that you're gonna come over and you're gonna put me into a submission hold. Well, I got one thing to tell you. You know what else? What men fear more than killing? They fear the wild. They fear the animal within. They fear the intersection of society against nature. They fear me.
1: Is that so? Listeners at home cannot tell, but I am standing in my office. Ladies and gentlemen, we are going to have an actual fight here, an actual wrestling match in my humble apartment. Killen Mansfield versus Joey Coyote. We're having a fight with words, but hopefully we can have a fight here for fists, because, you know, off the mic, I've been lifting up that water bottle.
0: Yeah.
1: And I think I'm ready to finally take you down.
0: Uh-huh. Okay.
1: Stand up.
0: All right.
1: I'm going to turn the
0: back
1: around. Okay. Let's see. What do announcers sound like in the wrestling game?
0: There's like the rhotic R that's like in the middle of the mouth, you know, like it's
1: okay.
0: The very North American R. If you say, "Let's get ready to rumble."
1: Okay. Hello, everybody. 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This is the all-time match of Killen Mansfield versus Joey Coyote. Now, without any further ado,

0: Ow, ow, ow, ow. 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Ugh. 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
1: Okay.
0: No, no, no. Ow, ow, ow, ow. Ah, ah!
1: One, two, three.
0: Uncle.
1: That's a three
0: uncle.
1: Count.
0: What does the three count mean? What does that mean?
1: It means that you've submitted.
0: Ow, my, ow, I can't see.
1: I'll get the ice.
0: Okay.
1: I'll get the ice.
0: No, the ice is, where's the ice? Oh, just pour it on my lap.
1: Okay, I've got some iodine.
0: Okay.
1: Oh my god.
0: Ow, I'm sorry.
1: It's a boxing thing, but we can cut your eyes open with a razor blade if you want.
0: What?
1: Yeah.
0: No,
1: they're
0: I
1: so
0: don't
1: swollen.
0: Want
1: they're so swollen.
0: Okay,
1: little
0: so
1: piggy eyes, will cut them open.
0: I neglected to mention, to consider step four of being a wrestler, which is that I gotta know how to fight. I'm in better shape now. I have my persona, but I... Ow!
1: You've made a lot of progress, honestly.
0: You're not, you still like me, do you?
1: You've gone up. I mean, we've talked about liker, lover, fighter. I'm now maybe an enjoyer of you.
0: Enjoyer? Like, is that like in the middle?
1: No, it's higher than lover.
0: It's higher than lover.
1: You wouldn't think it would be, but it is. You can love somebody and not enjoy them.
0: Maybe I'm getting this all wrong. Maybe this isn't the persona I want.
1: It might not feel right for you. You know, I think we've all been through different personas and tried different things. You know, you've seen the Hardy Brothers, for instance. They've gone through different ways that they've acted in different points in time, like Matt Hardy being broken, Matt Hardy going a little nuts, bringing his kid into everything. Like, that was a whole era. It was very interesting. You know, maybe we started wrong.
0: Okay.
1: You know, that's fine. I can admit it. You can admit it.
0: Yeah.
1: We started from the inside out. You might need to go from the outside in.
0: You're called a heel, right?
1: Yeah.
0: What if you, like, weren't that?
1: Oh,
0: because hear me out,
1: Okay.
0: Hear me out. So if I'm a face, which is good, and you're a heel, which is bad.
1: You got it.
0: What if we switched it around?
1: Oh, you want to turn heel?
0: Because I feel like on my show I can be awfully submissive, so I feel like the change of persona I need is not being this enthusiastic hero, but someone who takes their anger out seriously. I went from rage and anger from a sad and weird way to a rage and anger in a cool and awesome way. And now I'm going to go in this kind of middle ground of rage and anger in like an evil kind of way.
1: Fighting
0: the good. Yeah.
1: I think, you know, a gimmick is always a really good thing to do. And if you're going to go heel, you know, going heel, like I thought, I'm the kind of guy who was outside, out the back, smoking a cigarette, you know, yelling things at people as they come out of the bar. That's me. What if you were something that was just so awful, something that everybody hates and loves to hate?
0: Okay. Like an anti-hero, you think? Like, okay.
1: Like an anti-hero.
0: Okay.
1: Yeah.
0: Okay, maybe I got it. Okay, maybe I got it all wrong.
1: Yeah.
0: Maybe if I could become a heel, then maybe I will be a better wrestler than where I was a face. Okay, I'm just gonna try this again here.
1: Okay.
0: What is a
1: something that everybody kind of hates?
2: Hello, the man you once knew as Killen Mansfield, aka Dylan Mansfield, is dead. You cannot find their bodies anymore. Much like how you can't find me. I am the one thing that infuriates you the most. The thing you constantly lose when you just want to get just a single glance of it. It's always out of sight. It's always just beneath you. And it gets away. I am a villain in your life. I am the villain to Joey Coyote and all the lovely, or should I say unlovely, listeners of Apartment Complex on CJSW 90.9 FM. I said 90.9 backwards. You couldn't tell. That's the evil version of 90.9. Coming up next, we got Failure by Pluto and Dear Confessor by Immaculate Machine. These are both off the Mint Records Presents the CBC Radio Sessions 3 album from 2006. My name, the most evil villain of all, the Pink Bean.

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1: I'm the best there is, the best there was, and the best there ever will be.

0: Hello, listeners. Or should I say goodbye, listeners, because I'm evil. You are listening to Apartment Complex, broadcast to you live in the evil city of Calgary, Alberta. You're probably wondering where Dylan Mansfield or Killen Mansfield is about. He is dead. He is lost. He is gone. Much like me, the man you can never find, the Pink Bean. What you just heard, Crow Child Trail by Hovas Rancheros, and Dear Confessor by Immaculate Machine.
1: Is this better?
2: Donnie. What are we
1: Dylan.
2: Doing? That's what I said. What are we doing here?
1: What? I just told you I'm going from good to bad.
2: Oh my god.
1: It's the name, isn't it?
2: It's the name partially, yeah.
1: Okay. Partially.
2: Yeah. Partially. Yeah.
1: Okay.
2: So when I think Pink Bean, I'm not thinking super evil. You know? I want to hate you. I want to hate you really bad.
1: Yeah.
2: I want to hate you so much that it goes genetically through you to all of your descendants, and they feel the hatred right until the 27th century.
1: So why do you not like the name? You think it? You think it's not evil enough?
2: It's very...
1: Because if you find it... Hear me out. If you find it annoying,
2: yeah.
1: If you find it repulsive,
2: yeah.
1: Isn't that kind of the point?
2: See, I don't find it annoying. I don't find it repulsive.
1: Oh.
2: I find it very reminiscent of a specific piece of anatomy.
1: Like a kidney?
2: Sure.
1: Yeah.
2: Sure. Yeah, yeah.
1: Yeah, like...
2: Something essential.
1: You know, like kidney,
2: yeah.
1: Guts.
2: Yeah.
1: Blood and guts. There
2: yeah.
1: we go. We're kind of getting somewhere there.
2: Yeah.
1: People don't like that. So ergo, people don't like the pink bean.
2: We're dancing around it, and that's okay. We'll talk about it when you're older. But I like the evil. You do evil real good, you know?
1: Yeah.
2: What? Oh, God. The most evil thing I can think of, like a mid-level manager or a landlord or, I don't know, like mall security. What about that?
1: The midlord?
2: The midlord?
1: The midlord.
2: Oh, the midlord, yeah. Oh, okay.
1: Yes, I...
2: Talk me through the midlord.
1: Okay,
2: what?
1: So the midlord... So the midlord's like a landlord, but, like, landlords people already are kind of repulsed by.
2: Yeah.
1: The mid one is, like, a bad landlord.
2: Yeah,
1: worse than your average landlord. He's halfway there.
2: Oh,
1: because
2: yeah.
1: he thinks...
2: Does he think he's your friend a little bit?
1: No.
2: Oh.
1: No, not at all.
2: Oh.
1: Sometimes landlords, like, they have the big white teeth and their beautiful golden blazers, and they think they know what's going on. They
2: yeah.
1: think they want to be your friend. And they wear it, and they walk around, they shake your hands, and they put down those little picket signs. The midlord doesn't do that.
2: Okay.
1: The midlord just kind of throws you into a little box and calls it your house. He's throwing you. He's putting you
2: yeah.
1: to sleep. Literally.
2: In Sleeper a, hold in a box.
1: Yes. Yeah. In a oh. bed of nails.
2: Oh. Oh. So you want to go for something kind of extreme.
1: Yeah.
2: You want to break a fluorescent light tube over somebody else's
1: yeah,
2: head.
1: Yeah, because, like, yeah. yeah, would you like to see your lighting fixtures? And I just kind of go, I just kind of wallop them.
2: That's a good bit. That's a really good bit.
1: Better than the pink bean?
2: 1,000% better, yeah. I can't even get to why it's so much better.
1: I like the pink bean.
2: Everybody does.
1: Okay. Oh... I get it now. Okay, fine. We'll do the midlord. Okay. Okay, so I feel like I wasn't really doing a face the last time. It was kind of like a middle level.
2: Yeah.
1: The midlord is kind of even deeper.
2: He's deeper.
1: He came
2: the
1: from
2: bowels.
1: The bowels of hell. And
2: yeah.
1: he came up to sell you a house on the boulevard.
2: Yeah.
1: Okay.
2: What are you thinking costuming-wise? Sky's the limit. We have infinite budget. Imagine.
1: A suit?
2: Oh, pinstripes?
1: Sure, why not?
2: Okay.
1: Well, yeah, like, what is it? I don't like like a little hat.
2: Yeah, like a jaunty angle.
1: Yeah, like an old, like, you know, in like an old, like, 1910s movie where someone dresses up like the devil and it's the guy in a little red spandex suit. It's like that, but it's like a suit.
2: Oh, yeah.
1: It's like a like a Mr. McFisto kind of thing.
2: Oh,
1: like a menswear moment plus like I am literally Satan.
2: Yeah.
1: Okay.
2: The Midlord. Yeah.
1: Yeah. Okay. So the Midlord. Okay. Almost out of water.
2: Yeah.
1: But...
2: Hydrate up. Lift it a couple times. Yeah. Lift it a couple times. There you go.
1: Okay.
2: I have to say, even in the time we've spent together, I can see you got some veins popping out. You know, during the musical interludes, you and I have been just absolutely downing irresponsible amounts of eggs. We've been proteining up like absolute morons this entire time.
1: I'm even pinker than I was.
2: You were so pink. You're almost magenta.
1: I didn't even need the face paint to be the devil. I'm just red.
2: It's beautiful. You got that.
1: Okay. Water's good. Water's done.
2: And we're down in the bowels.
1: We're not even a heel anymore. We're the... What's below a heel? Is there anything below a heel? The ball?
2: The ball.
1: Like the ball of your feet?
2: Yeah.
1: Okay, so we're the ball now.
2: The soul.
1: The soul.
3: Hello. You are listening to Apartment Complex broadcast to you live in Calgary, Alberta. You're probably used to know my host, Dylan Mansfield, a.k.a. Killen Mansfield, a.k.a. the Pink Bean. But they're all gone, stuck in a tiny little apartment complex, not dissimilar to the other ones, but in fact, one in hell. What you guys are about to hear, some more tunes off the 2006 Mint Records CBC compilation, BAAB, by The Smugglers, and A Hedonist Collide by Duotang. You thought the Pink Bean was intimidating. You thought Killen Mansfield had a name that could make you recoil. Well, look into your house. See the roof leaking? See the dishwasher exploding? See your carpet on fire? It's all thanks to moi, the Midlord. 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

0: Hello. Dylan Mansfield, a.k.a. Killin' Mansfield, a.k.a. the Pink Bean, are all gone. They're stuck in the master bedroom in hell. My name is the Midlord. I am the third wrestler to appear on the show here, and I am joined here by the quote-unquote villain, Joey Coyote. And what you guys just heard, Three Steps Backward by New Time Animals, and The Hedonistics Collide by Duotang. If you thought Joey was intimidating, if you thought the Pink Bean was intimidating, we invented a whole new type of wrestler. There's the head, there's the peel, there's the soul. And I am soul. I am the Midlord. Is this better? It's kind of a little bit of a strain on my throat, but like...
1: Yeah, Darby, it's okay.
0: Dylan.
1: That's what I said.
0: Yeah. Okay, so... I feel like we need to actually stage a match now.
1: Because
0: I feel like, again, we've been working out off camera. And now that I know the first time what to do...
1: Mm-hmm.
0: I think I'm ready to actually fight you. I think I'm actually ready to have a fight.
1: Okay.
0: And not this kind of wuss out like I did the first time. I know the fourth step of wrestling now is to actually know how to fight.
1: Yeah. Okay. So do you want to do any practice grapples? Do you want to try any things? Like, you want me to show you a couple things?
0: I get. Oh, sure. I mean, I don't want... No, you know what? No.
1: No?
0: No. Villains don't need help. Souls definitely don't need help.
1: Yeah.
0: They live by themselves, and they trade away in their beautiful basement that they're going to sell to some sucker house owner here in the future.
1: Yeah.
0: The Midlord doesn't need any training. Maybe a little bit of vocal training, because it's kind of hard to do. But, I think he's just ready for a fight, immediately.
1: Yeah, okay.
0: There's no way the Midlord can lose this fight, okay?
1: Yeah, okay.
0: There's absolutely no way the Midlord can lose this fight.
1: And the Midlord wants to do some sort of, like, hardcore match, right? You were saying you wanted to get people to go into a bed of nails. You wanted to break fluorescent tubes over their head. You want to take out a Tupperware full of thumbtacks and chuck it all over the ring and slam someone's face into it.
0: Off mic, I took apart the apartment... The windows are gone, the glass panes are out, and I will hit you in the face with it. There's no more lights in here, we are recording in darkness, because I will smash a light bulb. I'll put a light bulb into your mouth and then do a little uppercut so it just crashes into your mouth. And yes, we are doing the thumbtacks.
1: We are doing the thumbtacks.
0: You ever been to a house? This is an evil house.
1: Okay. All right.
0: Now if I turn the microphone around again...
1: Yes, all right, where are you going to place it?
0: If I do recall in my teachings. Hello, everybody. You guys are watching the WWWA. That's the Worldwide Wrestling of Alberta. We are joined here in the ultimate match of the century in Calgary, Alberta. We are joined here by Joey Coyote, notorious previous wrestling championship. Joined here by a new face, the conniving yet simple Midlord. A new type of wrestler for the modern age. Do you have any final words, Joey Coyote, before the match?
1: Yeah. Oh,
0: I forgot to get a new thing from... I'm still patting my chest. Yeah. Face, heel, or soul, this is what I do. Okay.
1: All right.
0: Okay. Now, let's get ready to rumble!
1: All right, I'm gonna go up on the top. Oh! Jeez! Oh!
0: I have so many light bulbs in my house.
1: Oh, my face is bleeding from every part. Okay, I see how it is. All right, we're gonna try something a little bit fun. All right, this one's called the Wily Whack-A-Mole. Okay, big guy.
0: Light bulb, okay, save me now.
1: Okay, big guy. Okay, you getting an idea? Oh, big light bulb over your head. You got a big idea?
0: I got one idea for you.
1: Yeah.
0: I'm selling a house on 17th Avenue. Would you like it for $200 a month? The rent is so low because the house is made of spiders.
1: No. Oh, you bastard.
0: I'm evil.
1: Come, give me. I can take another.
2: My final light bulb.
1: So what I'm gonna do is I'm gonna hop over on the other end of the ring, and I'm gonna count to you 1, 2, 3, and then you're gonna come running at me with the light bulb, okay?
2: Okay.
1: All right, come and get me, you big idiot.
2: I rip off my shirt one last time.
1: Yeah. Oh!
2: Bring it to me. I think you got an idea.
1: You know, at this point...
2: You want to see me lose?
1: Yeah. Yeah, you know what we're gonna do? I'm gonna turn to the crowd and I'm gonna see what they want. I'm gonna see if they're hungry to see the men and women. You hear that? You hear the roaring of tens of thousands of people screaming for your death.
2: I flipped them off because I'm evil.
1: Yeah.
2: They boo me. They're not even doing it for love. They do it out of genuine hate.
1: I'm hanging over the ropes in the corner. I'm barely hanging on for dear life here.
2: A man is building an effigy of me and he's lighting it on fire.
1: I'm spitting out my own teeth. When all of a sudden you see me flop over the ropes outside the ring. Yeah.
2: Ooh. Do I pin you down?
1: You can stay there. You can, like, keep milking them.
2: You fools! Wrestling is no more because the soul has taken over. I was once lost, like all you people. I didn't know my persona. But once I turned to an arc of villainy, I've decided the best way to live my life is with hatred and selling houses. And flipping the audience off. I do it again. People are throwing cans at me. There's a tomato cart and people are ransacking it. They hate me. People are foaming out of their mouth. There's a rabid dog in the audience.
1: Yeah, everyone's yelling at you. I hate you, you stupid piece of garbage. I hate you,
2: you stupid piece of garbage. I hate you,
1: you stupid piece of garbage.
2: And I'm so distracted by this, by my glory.
1: You don't even see me coming out with a steel chair.
2: Ow! Ow! Ow! Ow! Ow! Ow! Ow! Ow! Ow! Ow! Ow! Ow! Ow!
1: Yeah! Yeah!
2: Uncle!
1: Oh! 1, 2, 3.
2: Damn it!
1: Submission.
2: Damn it!
1: Yeah.
2: Ow! Okay.
1: We'll come back. We'll come back. It's all right. You still got the bottle of iodine over there?
2: No, we're out of iodine. So ice iodine. Give me. There's some like frozen. There's some frozen peas in the fridge. Just grab me those.
1: Okay, I'll put that over. And, you know, let's... Like, my mom always used to give me a nice, big, juicy frozen steak to put on all my bruises.
2: Please, just anything
1: frozen. I'll just slap that on there. Here, take this wet meat.
2: I don't like wrestling. Joey, I'm really sorry. I don't like wrestling. I thought I... Every week on my show, somebody comes in and berates me. And for once, I felt like I could be a winner. And now, even with my new persona, whether it's a face, or a heel, or a soul, I'm still losing. I don't know if I want to be the Midlord anymore, and I'm not even going to think of a fourth archetype. I need to go outside.
1: Yeah.
2: I really just need to go outside.
1: Yeah.
2: You know what? I'll give it as a token of appreciation. You can play whatever kind of music you want, whatever your wrestling anthem is, whatever.
1: Anything?
2: Anything, yeah. Like,
1: really?
2: What's the song they play at sports games that's like, oh, whoa, oh, whoa, oh, oh, like that one? Like, you know, I don't know what you listen to.
1: Yeah.
2: Okay.
1: Okay.
2: Okay, I'm just gonna grab the peas myself, but I'll be back.
1: Okay, cool. You can help yourself to one of my smokes if you want.
2: Sure.
1: Okay. All right. Walk it off, big guy. Walk it off. Walk it off. Oh, buddy. Oh, buddy. First time. You know, it's rough. Next few tracks I've got for you are all variations on lullabies that my mom used to sing to me when I was just a tiny little sprout. The first one, by Personal and the Pizzas. This one's called Brass Knuckles. The next one you're going to hear is by the White Wires out of Ottawa. Good Folks. Did You Forget My Name? And then lastly, the thing I like to do the most at the beginning of my time in the ring, Wasting Time. That's by the Mandates, Calgary Band. And it's going to be a good time for you here on CJSW 90.9 FM.
3: Hey, look who's back in town, huh? All right, and we got a new hit single for yous, too. I hope you enjoy it. All right, this first one we're gonna play for you is called Brass Knuckles. Gonna pop you in the mouth, baby. All right, hit it, boys.

0: So Darwin's outside and he's doing his thing and taking a little time, you know, personally figuring things out, getting to a place of a more sort of intestinal fortitude, coming to terms with his identity. Aren't we all? Anyway, so you just heard the mandates with Waste and Time, something I personally really do enjoy doing. And before that was the White Wires with Did You Forget My Name? And in case you forgot my name, it's Joey Coyote. Oh, oh, oh. And the first up in that set was Brass Knuckles by Personal and the Pizzas. The lullaby I used to be sung by my mother when I was just a wee lad. Yeah. Oh, oh. Hello. Hi. Oh, you're welcome back. Oh, my.
1: Joey Coyote? Thank you for the smokes. Want to say that first and foremost.
0: I see you brought in some garbage off the street.
1: I did bring in some garbage off the street.
0: A big stinky pile of garbage. A big nasty stinky awful pile of garbage.
1: So, I've been doing some thinking.
0: Yeah.
1: And you told me that sometimes people are their true self when they're surrounded by friends and companionship.
0: Mm-hmm.
1: Which I read as maybe the best way to solve my problems is to not change my persona, but have other people do it for me. I don't need to be Dylan Mansfield. I don't need to be Killin' Mansphere. I don't need to be the Pink Bean. I don't need to be the Midlord. I don't need to be any of these wrestlers. I can just be myself. Because I brought on, found right outside the streets,
2: William Billy Cannoli.
3: Hey, brah.
0: Hey, Billy.
3: It's been a while, huh?
0: Yeah, it's,
1: Isn't this your old tag teamer?
0: Sure, yeah. Sure is.
3: Yeah. You go way back.
0: Yeah.
3: I got great memories, brah.
0: Yeah?
3: Good ones, yeah.
0: Yeah. Yeah, you remember the last match we did, huh?
3: I do, yeah. I kind of, you know, some regrets, but I'm with the therapy. I'm working it out.
0: Oh, you have some regrets about that match?
3: A little bit, yeah.
0: Yeah? Yeah.
3: I wish you could keep going.
0: You wish that you could have continued on exactly in the way that we were going before?
3: Maybe.
0: Truly. That's very interesting to me.
3: I'm confronting a lot of things right now.
0: Yeah.
1: I've decided that why would I want to fight you if I want to defeat you when I can get your old teamster to do it for me?
0: Yeah. That's very
1: I know you're like kind of going through some therapy and stuff, but like... Yeah.
3: A lot of thinking in my life,
1: do you want to like, you know, one last time for old time's sake, get a little match going? I've been working on my announcer voice.
3: I mean, are we getting paid?
1: No.
0: Obviously not.
1: Again, I don't have a job.
3: Oh, who's this bum then?
0: Exactly, I don't know.
1: I told you, my name is Dylan.
0: I thought it was Daniel.
3: I thought it was, like Cooper.
1: No,
0: Who are you?
1: Can we just start the wrestling match, please?
3: Where are you from?
1: I
3: Bra?
1: But, no, I'm from Calgary, I live here. You're in my apartment, I live right here.
0: Uh-huh.
3: Yeah.
0: Yeah, you know. I think it's interesting that you want to wrap this up in some, like, nice little after-school special bow where you find somebody from my past and you bring them in. And, yeah, we have to contend with the scars that we've both given each other over the past few years.
3: It's not cool, brah.
0: It's not all right.
1: Big Billy, why are you cracking your knuckles like
0: you gonna boomerang him?
3: Oh, yeah, brah.
1: No.
3: Yeah.
1: No, don't you. Oh, yeah. No.
0: Yeah, all right.
1: Hi, guys. Hey, guy.
0: Okay, stand still, a little hurtless.
1: No, okay.
3: No. Turn around.
0: Okay. Spin around. Yep.
3: Yeah. Oh, yeah.
0: Okay.
3: Oh, yeah. There we go.
1: Uncle.
0: I'm not your uncle.
1: Sorry. I didn't even do the announcing voice yet. We haven't started the match.
3: I need some coffee. I think I'm going to go, brah.
0: Yeah.
1: Billy, what the hell, man? I gave you a smoke.
3: You made a mistake, brah. I relapsed. Oh, no, I smoke a lot. I just haven't bought them in a while.
1: Oh.
0: Yeah.
3: Yeah.
0: Yeah, you used...
1: That kind of relapse. Oh, okay.
3: Yeah. I think I'm going to buy some now.
0: Oh, you can buy cigs now, huh?
3: I don't know. I'm going to try, brah.
0: Yeah. Oh. You can get me a pack of Parles if you're heading down the corner.
3: Oh, yeah.
0: Yeah? Is that okay?
3: Yeah.
0: You said you were going to get a coffee?
3: Mm-hmm.
0: Yeah, could you get me, like a Dr. Pepper?
3: Yeah.
0: Yeah?
3: You know.
0: Maybe, like, a Mandarin Orange?
3: Do they sell those at 7-Elevens?
0: You could ask.
3: Yeah.
0: Like, no harm in asking, really.
3: No, it's not. Yeah.
0: Yeah.
1: I am profusely bleeding out of my nose.
3: He's fine.
0: Everybody's got problems.
3: Yeah.
0: Like, what do you want me to do?
3: We're just restless.
0: Do I look like I have medical training? Does he look like he has medical training? Look at this man. He's got, like, 6 teeth.
3: Yeah.
1: How do you guys do it? How do you guys do it? I've been trying to change my persona this entire show, trying to find the real me. But you guys seem to have found it years ago. How do you do it?
3: I don't know. We've been doing it for years.
0: Yeah. Yeah, you just sort of fall into it, you know? You fall into it like you fall into a ditch sometimes by accident.
3: And it's really muddy.
0: It's really muddy. Yeah. It gets everywhere.
3: Yeah. And there's cars on both sides, and you have to like run.
0: Yeah, it's like a little dangerous, and you feel like you might die, mm-hmm. but then you emerge.
3: You emerge, and then soon you fall in a ditch, and there's a guy who's medically trained.
0: Yeah, usually.
3: Yeah.
1: Would you say the real me is the person who just keeps getting their teeth knocked in and falling into the mud? Is that the real me?
3: Real you is the one who leaves the ditch.
1: Do we know when I'm going to leave the ditch?
0: It's up to you, Dennis.
1: Dylan.
0: That's what I said.
1: Okay.
3: Yeah, Derek, don't worry.
1: Sorry, Cooper. Guys, please just go. Please just go. I feel like I need a lot of soul searching to do, and having two really buff men in spandex oiled up in front of me is not really helping anything.
3: I forgot I was wearing that.
0: Yeah. You want to go grapple?
3: Yeah, let's go grapple.
0: Okay, let's go grapple. We'll go grapple.
3: Yeah.
0: Yeah.
3: Some rock climbing?
0: Yeah.
3: Free climbing?
0: Yeah.
1: Can I come? Oh, no, forget it. Sorry, I'm trying.
0: Yeah.
1: I'm trying to find my persona.
3: Well, I'm going to leave before it gets awkward. So.
1: You should have left 5 minutes ago, man.
3: Okay.
1: Joey Coyote, you got any shows coming up that you can plug? I don't know, man.
0: Billy, I'll catch you later, okay? I'll text you. Yeah. Tell Brenda I said hi.
4: That's a lovely. Tell Sharon I said hi.
0: I will. Yeah. Thank you.

0: And our paths have intersected in this one particular instance, and they may yet again. But for this moment, I'm just have shared my existence with you. Good, bad, coyote, ugly.
1: Thank you. Thank you, Joey. I don't know if I've ever... I haven't found myself yet. I don't know if I ever will, but you really got the gears turning.
0: Yeah.
1: Maybe all these personas are my persona.
0: Yeah.
1: I can be a chameleon. I can be someone who experiments.
0: You can be multitudinous, you know?
1: Yeah.
0: Yeah. Everybody has several facets, and you kind of take on personas depending on the context and where you are, you know?
1: It's a mask.
0: Yeah. And I don't think that's disingenuous, necessarily. I think it just perhaps means that you are adapting to your circumstances depending on what's going on.
1: Joey, it's about time I confess something.
0: Yeah.
1: I did steal your kettlebells.
0: Yeah.
1: I did steal your kettlebells. Again, I wanted to change myself, and I don't know what came over me. I guess I blacked out for a little bit, but
0: yeah.
1: You're not mad at me. Am I still the same, or are we back to liker or enjoyer?
0: You know what? Keep them.
1: Okay.
0: I think you need them. You need them more than me.
1: Okay.
0: Don't pull anything though. Like, you know, be careful.
1: Yeah. I'll try and do it every morning. Yeah. Thank you, Joey. Thank you.
0: Yeah, you're welcome.
1: Any final words for the audience?
0: Try things on. If they don't fit, take them off.
1: You guys are listening to Apartment Complex, broadcast to you live in Calgary, Alberta. Avant Garage is up next. You can find us on Instagram at apartmentcomplex_CGSW. I don't know who's all listening to this, if anybody's listening to this, but let it be known, I hope you find yourself. Maybe you're comfortable where you are right now. Maybe you've been searching around. You've been doing some searching like I did. Maybe you find someone else to do the work for you like I so stupidly did. No matter what path you take, I hope sooner or later, and I don't know how, and I don't know when, you find yourself. Anyways, coming up next, Wash Up by Bad Sports from 2013. That's off their album Bras. And I Used to Be a Cheese Puff by the Coneheads. That's off their 2017 album. Of course, I have to say this on the saddest episode of my show. 14-year-old high school PC fascist hype lords rip off Debo for the sake of extorting $$$$$ from helpless, impressionable Midwestern internet people punks. LP.
0: Good job, Dilbert.
1: Dylan.
0: That's what I said.

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Right now it's time for me to get back into the chopper and get out of here.

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This is the Avant Garage. Let's get the program started this week as we head back to the early 80s with Nina Hagen.

0: Stop it. Oder verreck.
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I think, from Newfoundland, from 2017, the self-titled record from Conditioner. We heard the song All Right, right there. Then we went to the other coast, from British Columbia. We had Bad Who and Wasp Knees. Something new from The Outfit was in there with Harmless. Then we went up north to one of the territories with the latest from Narwhal from the Lucid Machines album and Ancient Veins. And we started off in Germany with Nina Hagen and Smackjack. And that started off the program this week. The program you're listening to is the Avant Garage here on CJSW. As we've gone through pretty much coast to coast to coast in the last set, let's get a little bit more international in this set. We're going to start off with the latest from the Toadies.

The Oblivions, to conclude that set of songs from the popular favorites album, We Had Trouble. We had something new from Squarehead and Crise du Logement. Something new from Raw Distraction and A Strange Burning. The latest from Crocodiles. The new album is called Greetings from Hell. We had Time is Wasting Me. And the Toadies have a new album out. The new album is called The Charmer. We heard Ashes theme to start off that set of tunes. Let's get right back into the tunes here. This is Total Love, going back about 10 years ago for you here on CJSW.

From the classic Frantic City album that is Teenage Head and Infected, from around the same vintage, from an Ork Records compilation, we had Cheetah Chrome with Still Wanna Die. Sonic Chicken 4 were in there as well with El Nico. We had King Gizzard and the Lizard Wizard with I'm Not In Your Mind. And Total Love and I Don't Wanna Work started off that set of tunes. You're listening to music that if you want to be idle and just relax and indeed don't want to work, well, then this is a good soundtrack for you. Let's get back into the tunes here. Let's play a couple of new Calgary-based bands, beginning with Castor.

Something new there from Pope. We had song two, which actually is song one on the album. Just, you know, so you know. Tim Ray was in there as well with Seen a Fight. And then a couple of new local bands, Aqua Verde and Addicted. And Castor from a self-titled EP and River started off that set of tunes. To begin the next set here, let's play some more new ones. 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

Jammers Waffle House, the name of the band there. We had the song More. Samantha Savage Smith was in there as well, going back a handful of years now, the title track from her Fake Nice album. Something new from Change Life and Fields of Afternoon, and something new from Sub T and Mirror Image started off that set of songs. Let's continue on. I think the whole next set is also going to be brand new ones. Here from the album Trademark, this is Chauncey for you here on CJSW.

Now, let me just remind you of the other breaking news we're following this hour. The terrorism case against the rapper from the band's Kneecap, Liam O'Gohany, has been thrown out of court.

The latest from Metric, Romanticize the Dive is the name of the new album. Leave You on a High is the song that we heard right there. We also had Angine de Poitrine and Your Zarad in that set. We had Kneecap in there as well, the Fenian album. We had the song Carnival. And something new from Chauncey and Scroller started off that set of songs. Let's get right back into the music here. 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

A few new ones in that set. Something new at Tsukuchiba, self-titled record. We had Retention. Thundercat's latest one is called Distracted. We had Thunder Wave. The Black Tabasco was in there as well with All I Need, All I Got. There is a split album, a new split album with $5 and Poo Poo Talk. We heard one of the $5 tracks and Street Gladiator. And Fred Thomas and Misremembered started off that set of tunes. Let's begin the next set here. Also something new and something local. This is Freaked. I think that's how you pronounce it. Phreqed. We'll kick off the next set of tunes.

Just a great album. The Antlers, Burst Apart, the 2011 release. We had Hounds to conclude that set of tunes. We had Mary Margaret O'Hara in there as well. This one from a compilation called Rogues Gallery, featuring a bunch of nautical-based tunes. We had The Cry of Man. Zune was in there as well from an EP from about 4 years ago with Astum. And something new from right here in Calgary with, I think the band is pronounced Freaked. P-H-R-E-Q-E-D. The Waking Up is the song we heard from them. Let's get back into the tunes here and let's play some more new ones, beginning with American Football for you here on CJSW 90.9 FM in Calgary.

Well, if it was all the same genre, you'd be listening to something else. Something new there from Cavs. Sojourn is the name of the album. We had Victoria Amazonica. French TV was in there as well with Entrance of the Small-Faced. Oh, no, I think there's more to it than that. Entrance of the Small-Faced Man. And American Football, something new, and No Feeling started off that set of tunes. Let's return to the music here on this music-based program, and let's return with more new ones. This is Shadowlands for you here on CJSW.

A new one there from Mark Adams. This is Neo Soul is the name of the album. We had Daydreaming and Shadowlands and Burdens started off that set of songs. Let's get right back into the tunes here and let's get right back in with more new ones. This is Aura Kogan from the album Hard-Hearted Woman.

few new ones there. Sean Solomon with Finish Line finished that block of tunes. We had Snail Mail and Tractor Beam, and Orokogan and Honey started things off there. We are going to play a new collaboration with the Melvins and Napalm Death in the next set. We're going to begin, though, with the latest album from the duo Sun O, self-titled record. And this is Does Anyone Here Like Venom for you here on CJSW.

From the 2010 album Hardcore Will Never Die, But You Will, that was Mogwai and Mexican Grand Prix. A collaboration with Melvins and Napalm Death, we had Awful Handwriting, and Sun O, and Does Anyone Here Like Venom? Started off that set of tunes. We're getting ready to close the doors here in the Avant Garage here on CJSW 90.9 FM in Calgary. What we're going to conclude with this week is a brand new album, self-titled record from the band Setting. This is the opening song from that album. This is Daring Do, and that will finish off the program here this week. My name is Peter. I hope you had as much fun being there, well, as I had being here.

0: Fantastic. All right, let's find out what's happening. Hello, I am the Wolfman. What's that you want to hear?
1: Give me some of that CGSW.
0: Well, that's a real oldie goldie. 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
2: 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It is June the 10th. That is 10 days after when June started, which means that summer is basically here. I don't know when the official day of summer is. I feel like it's June 21st, but I feel like that's also the summer solstice or something. Who knows? But you know what? It's very green outside. It's very beautiful outside. There's one common theme with every single episode of Amygdala Oscillations is that I love to talk about the weather, and I love to talk about the warm weather, and I love warm weather. You know what? It's kind of a cliche to say, if you don't like the weather, wait 5 minutes, but that seems pretty accurate to Calgary. And just like the weather patterns of Calgary, this episode will be taking a pretty similar approach to music, so to speak. A lot of switch-ups. A very, very mixed bill. I even have Mr. Speaker Knockers, if you know, you know. Rest in peace. He died when he was only 19. That's how old I am. Crazy stuff. And then I also have a lot of jazz, a lot of folk, a lot of indie rock. You know the deal. It's Amygdala Oscillations. You know what? Unlike the weather patterns of Calgary and this episode's track list, one thing that stays consistent with Amygdala Oscillations is the mixed billness of Amygdala Oscillations here in CJSW 90.9 FM. I'm Saul Spielhammer, your host, and thank you so, so much to everybody tuned in right now. 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So anyway, let me take you on this journey. Again, thank you so much for tuning in. This is Amygdala Oscillations for like the seventh time.

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I hope I didn't scare half of you guys with that first track. That was Inferno by Anti-Mazda Beast. A little bit of a funky little spelling. Of course, if you would like to know what track I've played here on Amygdala Oscillations, I archive every single episode. You know what? I'm going to be a little bit frank here and say that and admit that I'm not the best at archiving, but I try very hard. And you can always stream past episodes of Amygdala Oscillations and any other program here on CJSW on the app or the website. Of course, so that was a very, very experimental first song off of his new album, Blemish of Nature, which was released 5 days ago on June the 5th. After that, of course, you heard Riding Horses in Hell by Normans, a fun little rock contrast from the first song. Of course, contrast is my middle name. The first name is Amygdala, last name Oscillations, but like middle names, which are commonly gatekept, nobody knows Amygdala Oscillations' middle name, and I'm here to reveal it is Contrast. After that, of course, you heard El Rebe by Esed Houri. Such a fun song. I'm Libyan, so I love to showcase any artists from the Middle East and North Africa, of course. And being from Libya, you know, I'm kind of in the heart of both North Africa and the Middle East, depending on what you want to call that. And of course, El Rebe is interesting because it was featured on a compilation called Crate Diggers Volume 3, Stone Cold Rare Beats and Vinyl Oddities from 1965 to 1969. How interesting is that? And the only reason, or 1978 rather, the only reason why I know that is because I'm researching this artist. And as you know, the Arab community doesn't really indulge in substances, I'd say. And this

0: 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This is your house?
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0: 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You can't swear on air, but what the folk? It was all that. Well, that was a bunch of folk you just heard, of course. That was Ruben by the Be Good Tanyas. Before that, you heard Race Among the Ruins by Gordon Lightfoot. And of course, before that, you had Planted a Thought by Arthur Russell. Salspiel, host of Amygdala Oscillations, the audience, you asks, what is the common denominator within the last three songs you played? Well, I'm glad you asked, audience members. They are all Canadian folk artists. And what a beautiful kind of little subculture that I found, which was Canadian folk. You know what? I like to bash a lot of Alberta, a lot of the prairies of Canada for being, well, you know, the prairies of Canada and all the cons that come with living in Alberta. But you got to give credit where credit is due. And gratitude is a big skill. And being grateful for the folk that has come out of Canada from all parts of the Maritimes, east, west, and central, of course, is a beautiful thing. And what a privilege it is to be able to showcase this on Amygdala Oscillations here on CGSW. Gosh, I love radio. I'm keeping it going. More folk, switching it up a little, and keep your ears open, or open-minded, I should say, because I might jump scare a little with Lonely by Speaker Knockers, but no spoilers. You know what? I won't even say when that's coming up. It's just coming up within the next hour here. This is Salspiel Hemmer. This is Amygdala Oscillations. I love you all.
1: I'm leaving. Enjoy. In the morning, honey. I'll be gone a long time.
2: I know that.
1: Well, I've got to say goodbye, don't I?
2: Goodbye, then.

Welcome back, Amygdala Oscillators. Not a very typical first half of a set that I typically play. Mostly folk music, and I'm not a big folk head, nor do I know. You know, I don't know much about folk. I know there's some real crazy folk heads out there. but you know what? I'm really enjoying kind of discovering a lot of music. That was Terry Black, Unless You Care, a Canadian hit that went big in late 1964. Before that, of course, you had Postdoc Blues by John K. Sampson. Before that, you heard Won't Be a Thing to Become by Colin Stetson and Sarah Neufeld. And before that, you heard Sleeping by Fox Warren and Andy Schoaf here on CGSW 90.9 FM. I'm your host, Saul Seville, and this is Amygdala Oscillations every single Wednesday from 5:30 till 7 a.m. If there were one kind of scenario you could put yourself in for the first half of this set here, I think it would be some kind of farmer that farms berries and other fruits. I'm going to keep it going, switching it up, as I said, throughout this episode. Very, very mixed bill. This is T-Shirt by Radio Blaster. One of two songs I'm playing this morning that makes me think, makes me want to drive in the rain and cry.

0: Content warning, if you're not okay with profanity, I suggest you tune out temporarily for the next 3-ish minutes and then come right on back. 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
1: It's the Speaker Knockers.

Welcome back, everybody. That was the gem of the week in the song that I've been hyping up all episode. That was Lonely by Speaker Knockers, the legendary Rest in Peace and Young Scooter here on CJSW 90.9 FM. What an enigma on here on Amygdala Oscillations it is to play such a mixed bill and have the freedom to do so. You heard a lot of folk, you heard some jazz, and now, of course, you heard what I'd call a classic trap song in the world of trap, Lonely by Speaker Knockers. Next up, you're going to hear Tinfoil by Limb Lifter, but oh, Sauce Bill, host of Amygdala Oscillations, you forgot to tell us what the last two songs were. That's right. Before that, you heard Everything You've Done Wrong by Sloan, and before that, you heard T-Shirt by Radio Blaster. I'm Sauce Bill Hamer. I love you all. Enjoy!

Welcome back, Amygdala Oscillators. That was Screams Nicole by The and Ors. That's what the band is called, The and Ors. I feel like if you would tell someone that you were into this band in real life, it would probably be pretty confusing. This is CJSW 90.9 FM. I'm Saul Spill, your host. Before that, you heard I Can Sing It For You by Northfolk. And before that, you heard Grow by Speed Buggy. Of course, before that, you heard Tinfoil by Limb Lifter. A nice, nice handful of four songs, I would argue. You know what? I always save the best for last. And no disrespect to the previous track list that I've curated, but these are my four gems of this week. And Screams Nicole, the last song you just heard, was song number two of Songs You Can Drive and Cry in the Rain that I've played this week. You're going to be hearing Untitled, O3 by Hype Williams. Of course, keeping it mixed, keeping it contrasting. Lots of interesting picks I've played today that are mostly unlike one another, but I'm enjoying it so much. This is Amygdala Oscillations. I'm Saul Spiel. I love you all. Bye.

Welcome back once again, Amygdala Oscillators. That was Roller Coaster by Dear Nora, my favorite, one of my favorite songs this month of June. Such a June little spring, sprummer, summer song, a mixture of all three. I was actually singing it out loud in my car driving home, and I drive in a fishbowl, and someone gave me a weird look, and I understand why, because it probably looked like I was actually really angry and yelling at someone. I need to be a little bit more mindful. Before that, you heard Enjoy by Bjork, and before that, you heard Cocoon by Bjork. Before that, of course, you heard Untitled 03 by Hype Williams. This is my last mic break. I'm so sad. But you know what? Enjoy the last 10 minutes, and then stay tuned for Practical Lace from 7 to 10 a.m. This is Amygdala Oscillations. I've been your host, Sauce Beal. Please tune in next week. And I love everybody that has tuned in. Bye.

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1: BBC News with Moira Alderson. Iranian state media say thousands of people in the southern town of Sirik are without drinking water after two reservoirs were damaged by U.S.

0: strikes. The US said it hit Iranian targets following the downing of an American helicopter on Monday. Iran responded with attacks on American bases across the region. A spokesman for Iran's foreign ministry said Washington had damaged the chances of a peace agreement. Our diplomatic correspondent is James Landale.
1: Yes, the ceasefire is being tested. Yes, we have another hurdle to get over before any progress is made, alongside Lebanon, alongside the timing, alongside all the substantive issues. Both sides, I think, still want to keep this going. What's been quite interesting is, although there's been this exchange in the last 24 hours, the Americans have been saying it's proportional. We're not going over the top on this. And the Iranians have been noting it and responding to it rather than trying to escalate it up to the next level.
0: Reports from Lebanon say the Israeli military has carried out an airstrike on the centre of the southern Lebanese city of Sidon. A journalist with the French news agency reported hearing an explosion before seeing a car burning. On Monday, Israel and Iran agreed a pause in fighting. The authorities in Hong Kong have charged seven people and two companies over the deadly fire that tore through a public housing complex last year. 168 people were killed in a blaze at seven high-rise blocks at the Wang Fuk Court Estate in November. Martin Yip reports from Hong Kong.
2: These are the first round of criminal prosecutions in relation to the Wang Fuk Court disaster, brought jointly by Hong Kong's police force and the independent anti-corruption agency, the ICAC. The defendants include directors of a consultancy firm and the main contractor that oversaw renovation of the 42-year-old public housing estate. The charges range from manslaughter to conspiracy to defraud, money laundering and attempting to pervert the course of justice. Some carry a maximum sentence of life in prison.
0: Martin Yip reporting. Pakistan says it's carried out strikes on suspected militant hideouts along the Afghan border, killing dozens of insurgents. The information minister, Utaullah Tara, said four targets were destroyed, but the Afghan Taliban earlier said the strikes in three provinces had killed 13 civilians, including children. There's no independent confirmation of either account. Caroline Davis is in Islamabad.
3: The Afghan Taliban spokesman shared graphic images of the children he says were killed by Pakistan. The relationship between the two countries has dramatically deteriorated over the last 8 months. Pakistan's information minister said that last night the military targeted militant hideouts after attacks earlier this month in North Waziristan and Banu. The Afghan Taliban have always denied that they harbour these groups.
0: BBC News. South African police are searching for a group of gunmen who shot dead 12 people at an informal settlement in Johannesburg. More than 10 men reportedly arrived at the collection of metal shacks in the Cleveland area and opened fire before escaping in a van. An Indonesian court has jailed four soldiers for their involvement in an acid attack on an activist known for campaigning against the growing influence of the military. Their sentences range from 1 to 3 years in prison. They were found guilty of premeditated assault for the attack in March that left Andre Yunus blind in one eye. A Sudanese man has appeared in court in Northern Ireland accused of attempted murder over a knife attack on Monday. The man, Hadi Ulodid, refused a lawyer and did not respond when the charges were read to him. He's been remanded in custody. The victim lost his left eye in the assault, the court was told. The attack sparked violent anti-immigrant demonstrations in parts of Belfast. People were forced to flee their homes as buildings and vehicles were set alight. The Secretary of State for Northern Ireland is Hilary Benn.
4: Those organising these protests claim they're doing so to protect communities. In fact, they're doing the very opposite. They are damaging communities and hurting people who are innocent and who have been terrified by what they have been through last night. It is utterly shameful and it needs to stop now.
0: The European Chemicals Agency says it's recommended classifying trifluoroacetic acid, TFA, as toxic for human reproduction. The substance is what is known as a forever chemical because it takes an extremely long time to break down. Laboratory tests have showed that TFA, widely used in pesticides and industrial applications, might cause harm to unborn children and impair fertility. Studies have shown that the chemical has been detected in rivers, groundwater and food products. BBC News.
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1: With Joni.
0: And Winter.
1: You just heard Children's Anthem by the inimitable Beverly Glenn Copeland and Elizabeth Glenn Copeland. Before that, Severe Weather by A Good Year.
0: Top of the set, New Boards of Canada. That was Age of Capricorn off of Inferno. Recently added to the CJSW chart list.
1: Incredible.
0: Hooray.
1: That New Boards of Canada is fantastic.
0: So good.
1: Just such a great album, start to finish. Highly encourage all the listeners to check out Boards of Canada with their new album, Inferno.
0: Absolutely.
1: Now, I'd like to welcome you.
0: Hello.
1: And myself and the listeners to the show this morning and to your Wednesday morning. It's 7:14 in the a.m. Mm-hmm. A little bit of housekeeping. As always, this is a call-in show, so not your typical, hey, I'm going to call the booth, but we really do expect participation and enjoy the participation. So if you want to be like the listener who texted in a couple minutes ago, 403-220-3991 is the number to text.
0: We really do love you so much, sweet listener. We really value the dialogue that we get to have with you on the text line. It's the best, and you're the best.
1: Absolutely. Mm-hmm. Just solid people all around. Now, one thing to clock as well is that there will be opportunities for engagement as well. We typically have some questions of the day that will come up for you guys.
0: And maybe, just maybe, you will be rewarded your enthusiasm with perhaps a giveaway.
1: Maybe, maybe. Wow. Yes, yes. A little birdie told me that later on in the show we'll have a pair of tickets available to give away to a lucky listener who texts in first on
0: the text line
1: 403-220-3991. That'll be about in the last half of the show.
0: Yeah.
1: So you want to stay tuned for the whole thing, but definitely keep an eye out for that as well.
0: That's right. Probably about the 8:30 mark. And not to give too much away, but I will say that it ties very nicely into our wonderful show sponsor, Dickens.
1: Absolutely. Thank you, Dickens.
0: Thank you, Dickens.
1: Brings us here each and every week. The lovely crew at maybe Calgary's best music venue.
0: Yeah.
1: It's on the corner of 9th and 9th Southwest. You can find them on dickensyyc.com or on Instagram. Terminus, their big festival, is coming up very shortly.
0: That's right.
1: So you want to check out that as well. It's a festival programmed entirely by and at Dickens. Dark wave, industrial music, synth pop. A lot of stuff that we play is also reflected in their programming. So definitely an opportunity for you to catch some great live music.
0: That's right. Thank you, Dickens. Check out Terminus. All of this, dickensyyc.com, 1000 9th Avenue Southwest, here in the fine city of Calgary.
1: Coming up next, this is Sean Falls Woman's Kulum Muba by Black Merlin. Practical Lace.
0: Jinx. 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
1: Before that, Close Your Eyes and Remember by Minnie Riperton. Minnie Riperton being a 70s soul singer who unfortunately died at the age of 27 in the 27 Club.
0: Shortly after giving birth to the esteemed Maya Rudolph.
1: Absolutely. Mm-hmm. Yes. Just a well of talent. I was listening through Minnie Riperton's back catalog the other week, and surely someone who was taken too soon. Mm-hmm. Fantastic soul music from her. Top of the set, Sean Falls' Woman's Kalumuba by Black Merlin. A bit of an experimental field recordings, but also very melodic as well in an odd kind of sense.
0: Yeah.
1: Really enjoyed that track too.
0: Regular listeners will be aware at this point that Joni is very much in her like experimental ambient field recording bag right now.
1: Yes.
0: And I really love that.
1: Well, if you follow along with the show, you'll realize that my picks particularly kind of go through phases. I had like a synth pop phase last year.
0: Big time. We were really into a big shiny 80s synth about this time last year.
1: Yes, exactly. Yeah. And then, you know, I had kind of this like world music phase. Now I'm into
0: quote
1: field
0: unquote
1: recordings.
0: World music.
1: Yeah, quote
0: I think
1: unquote
0: it's the
1: world
0: worst
1: music.
0: Title for a genre because it's just sort of like whatever doesn't sound like it came out of like either a deeply like Western European tradition or like Turtle Island based, like North American.
1: Yes. 100% agree. I was thinking about this in reference to name of the band's escaping me, but there's a Norwegian band who does a lot of collabs with African artists, and they describe themselves as world music because they're in the world and they make music, which is like
0: exactly
1: a really great thing for like a Western artist to, or a great way to frame it, you know, especially when you open up that label, because ultimately, yes, I was really into music from the continent of Africa, particularly 70s and 80s on the, you know, West Africa, and now I'm exploring something else. So yes, I do have my phases.
0: Yeah, absolutely. No, we always like to say bring your passport because you don't know, we don't know where we're going to take you a lot of the time.
1: Absolutely.
0: Absolutely.
1: The name of that band is GOAT, G-O-A-T, Norwegian band, describes world music as anything because if you're in the world and you're making music, it's world music.
0: Exactly. I think that is a great way to introduce what we've got coming up on this next set in terms of experimentalism and textures.
1: Yes. Sing Phase of Burn by Hazel Odd and a long track by Anna von Helswolf coming up right away here. Keep it locked. 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
0: And Winter. It's Practical Lace.
2: Sing, face of burn, until the echoes in your hall reach around to yourself. This circlet lasts, can peer out into the history they survived and the present they created, but are frozen from the children. We hear half-tunes. Some songs no one knows anymore, no one even knows.
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0: This is The Iconoclast by Anna von Hauswolf. I don't know if you listened to Iconoclasts, which came out last year. Probably her favorite album of mine and definitely the grandest in scope. In addition to that 12-minute track, which really feels like three different songs.
1: Truly.
0: There was a collab with Iggy Pop for this like really haunting song called The Whole Woman. And then, of course, my dear Ethel Kane for Aging Young Woman, which was, again, very ethereal and leaned into Ethel Kane's penchant for that style of haunting ethereal music. Mm-hmm. So definitely a great album and, you know, cannot sing its praises enough. We are talking about potentially going to see her.
1: What would that be like? Yeah, there's a pretty robust set of tour dates for this album. So.
0: Yes, yeah, on tour. You know, it's interesting how artists are making their living touring, which is, you know, good for the concert goer because I feel like there's more shows to see than ever. But also, wish these streaming companies would give them a little bit more money, you know?
1: Yeah, absolutely. Yeah. I think in the touring space, someone doing something very interesting right now is Phoebe Bridgers.
0: Mm-hmm.
1: Got to talk about that.
0: Yes.
1: I don't know if you've seen the news, but her upcoming tour is going to be completely phone free. So everyone will be getting Yonder bags.
0: Oh, gorgeous.
1: Right when you get in there. And I think that is great. I think that's really great.
0: That's a really great experience. Yeah, I really like that. You know, like, I see that in the underground music scene, electronic music scene here in Calgary. A lot of the shows are like, check your phone at the door kind of situation. I think, A, it adds to the mystery of the experience,
1: totally.
0: You know. But also, I love, you know, Phoebe Bridgers is such a, like, intimate artist, right?
1: Absolutely.
0: Like, really, like, her lyrics are very, like, you know,
1: deeply personal.
0: Deeply personal,
1: yeah.
0: Exactly. And for her to write, you know, these songs and perform them in a medium where, you know, they can't be broadcast and stripped of context, that's really fantastic.
1: I think it's wonderful. That also, just the tour announcement coming on the heels of some kind of pop-up surprise shows that she was doing all over the U.S. In venues that are typically underserved, like in areas of the country that don't get a lot. You know, she played a pop-up show in a small town in West Virginia, for example, and worked directly with, you know, local 100-person, 200-capacity venues. And, like, tickets would kind of go up for, you know, $1 day before or day of at the box office. And, like, if you could get there, then you could get there. But I think it's a really sweet opportunity for folks to sort of just get something that from an artist that they wouldn't usually, you know, at the behest of the Live Nation Ticketmasters of the world.
0: Yeah, totally.
1: And I mean, same thing there too, like phone free, so super intimate. She was playing new music for people, and like everyone who is at these shows has come away with some really fantastic accounts of her hanging out at the venues after the fact to just chat with people and sign stuff. Like, yeah, and of course, all of it, a phoneless experience.
0: She understands the risk of what happens when an artist's sole source of income is reduced to touring, and then these big ticket companies scalp, you know, from that, you know, meager income. And I think that's a really just fantastic approach to touring, and really admire that.
1: Yeah, I think it's gorgeous. If you have thoughts about perhaps a phoneless concert, especially, you know, for a singer-songwriter type like the Phoebe Bridgers of the world, let us know. We would love to hear your thoughts. 403-220-3991 is the number to reach us at here in the booth.
0: Otherwise, going to throw it over to some music from Montreal. This is an experimental track called My Beautiful Desire, broadcasted by 16:9 ratio. 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

gathering space. There's like they have like committees that run events and stuff, like the place of resource for help and guidance. Like I remember I watched like a they did this thing where they're saying like libraries are so important for just even like the global community, like having a place for children to go to and like have like programs.

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1: BBC News with Moira Alderson. Iranian state media say thousands of people in the southern town of Sirik are without drinking water after two reservoirs were damaged by US strikes. The US military said it hit Iranian targets in response to the downing of an American helicopter on Monday. Iran attacked American bases across the region. Yolande Nell is in Jerusalem.
2: Just a day ago, President Trump suggested that the US and Iran were in the final throes of agreeing a very good deal. But then, after he accused Iran of downing a US Army helicopter, US forces launched their latest strikes on the country. Iran quickly retaliated by attacking Bahrain, Kuwait and Jordan. A US official said nearly all of the Iranian missiles and drones were intercepted, with no reported casualties. Iran's foreign ministry said that in the light of repeated US ceasefire violations, contradictory messages and shifting demands, it was reviewing the ongoing talks with Washington through mediators. But Mr. Trump's latest social media post was dismissive. He described Iran as all talk and no action.
1: Reports from Lebanon say the Israeli military has carried out an airstrike on the centre of the southern Lebanese city of Sidon. A journalist with the French news agency reported hearing an explosion before seeing a car burning. The authorities in Hong Kong have charged seven people and two companies over the deadly fire that tore through a public housing complex last year. 168 people died. The accused include directors and inspectors of a firm involved in renovating the estate. Ukraine's military says it's again hit Russian and Russian-controlled infrastructure behind the front lines. It includes facilities serving the port in the Russian-occupied city of Mariupol. Meanwhile, Russia has again struck energy targets in Ukraine. Danny Eberhard reports.
3: A Ukrainian military unit said a combined operation had hit electrical substations, radar and fuel tanks in Mariupol. Meanwhile, in Russia itself, President Zelensky said Ukrainian-made missiles had hit a military plant in the city of Cheboksary that he said manufactured parts for drones and missiles. Ukraine also says it struck another Russian oil depot. Russia continues to damage Ukraine's energy network. The Ukrainian authorities say the latest Russian attacks have caused power cuts to some residents of six regions.
1: A Sudanese man has appeared in court in Northern Ireland, accused of attempted murder over a knife attack. The man has been remanded in custody. The attack sparked violent anti-immigrant demonstrations in parts of Belfast, with people being forced to flee their homes as buildings were set on fire. The British Prime Minister, Keir Starmer, has called for the protests to stop.
4: We are united in calling for calm and determined to restore order, support the police and all those on the front line, and ensure that justice is done.
1: You're listening to World News from the BBC. Pakistan says it's carried out strikes on suspected militant hideouts along the Afghan border, killing dozens of insurgents. The information minister, Ata'ullah Tara, said four targets were destroyed, including a training centre. But earlier, the Afghan Taliban said the strikes had killed 13 civilians in three provinces. There's no independent confirmation of either account. The strikes followed an attack by Islamist insurgents on a checkpoint near Peshawar. South African police are searching for a group of gunmen who shot dead 12 people at an informal settlement in Johannesburg. More than 10 men reportedly arrived at the collection of metal shacks in the Cleveland area and opened fire on residents before escaping in a van. Local people say they think the attack was the result of a turf war between rival groups of illegal miners living in the area. The European Chemicals Agency says it's recommended classifying trifluoroacetic acid, TFA, as toxic for human reproduction. The substance, known as a forever chemical for taking a long time to break down, can accumulate in the environment. And Barisan Etarajan reports.
5: The decision by the European Union's regulator followed laboratory tests showing that TFA might harm unborn children and impair fertility. It's been detected in rivers, groundwater, drinking water and food products. The agency's recommendation will help inform the European Commission, which will decide on whether to propose restricting the chemical across the EU. One campaign group, Pesticide Action Network, said the conclusion confirmed warnings from scientists and civil society.
1: An Indonesian court has jailed four soldiers for their involvement in an acid attack on an activist known for campaigning against the growing influence of the military. The defendants' sentences range from 1 to 3 years in prison. They were found guilty of premeditated assault for the attack that left the victim blind in one eye. BBC News.
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0: That was She's Alive with Christine's Cat. Came off of a Scottish comp record in the 80s, and very little is known about this artist aside from the fact that they put out really good music. Before the BBC, we heard Desire Machine by Spirit Blue. 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
1: Lovely. 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
0: Beautiful.
1: 7 to 9.
0: Beautiful.
1: Some fellow Wednesday morning radio people.
0: You know, I say this all the time, right?
1: Yeah.
0: But radio is magic.
1: It's true.
0: You know, and it's kind of like you have to like tune into the right, you know, wavelength to feel the connection. Just like something about that is just like so magic.
1: Yeah.
0: I was reflecting on this the other day. You know, I'm really into the radio host William Roscoe Mercer.
1: Yes.
0: Who operated out of the East Coast of the United States in the 80s and 90s. And just like the level of impact that radio can have on, you know, your fellow human is incredible. Just this like ethereal connection between people.
1: Absolutely. And like no matter how big or small, you know, CJSW being a big small in a way, big for the small.
0: Yes.
1: We, you know, live right now. 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
0: We have an app now. They updated the app, too.
1: It's gorgeous.
0: So it's got, like...
1: It's got all sorts of
0: new
1: stuff.
0: New features. Yeah, mm-hmm. It's great.
1: You know, all of these things, like, you could be listening from anywhere. We always say you might be listening in the future. That's really cool. That's the power of radio. It's such a magical thing. Community media as a whole, as well.
0: Yes.
1: You know, with... The cancellation of Late Night with Stephen Colbert.
0: Yep.
1: He, the week after that went off the air, he went to a small local public access TV station and took over an hour of programming there. I do believe it is Monroe.
0: Okay.
1: Michigan, maybe?
0: That's beautiful.
1: Yeah.
0: Yeah, just like, yeah, or, you know, Pedro Pascal coming on CJSW a couple of years ago.
1: Exactly.
0: And just like, you know, not promoting anything, nothing like that. You know, just, you know, wanting to share the music that moved him and connect with other people. Like community radio, radio clubs, radio societies are really like extremely valuable. Yeah. I don't know. I was just reflecting on this the other day, and it's so cool that, you know, Spirit Blue is a fellow... radio host and shares a time slot with you and I. I think that's a lovely bit of connection.
1: It's really great.
0: Yeah.
1: I love it when things just feel like, you know, little synchronicities in the
0: yes.
1: world. Now, we're going to toss it over to some more tunes for you.
0: Mm.
1: We've got some new stuff from Aldous Harding.
0: Beautiful.
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0: Love a good guitar moment. That was Breaking the Mold by Peter Frampton and Sheryl Crow off of his latest release, Carry the Light. Before that,
1: Don't Fall Asleep by Sarah Rossi.
0: Top of the set, Train on the Island by Aldous Harding.
1: Good Lord, Winter. You are just an expert at pulling out these tracks with, like, these gorgeous rock-like riffs.
0: Thank you.
1: Like, that Sheryl Crow track, like, really...
0: A big fan. And
1: yeah,
0: frankly, the fact that
1: me.
0: Peter Frampton is, you know, a legend in the classic rock world, you know, the fact that he is still making music that feels so contemporary and fresh and, like, delightfully timeless is a testament to his talent. And what I think is, you know, interesting about that song is that it's a real family affair. Like, you've got him, but then also produced by himself, as well as his son, Julian Frampton, who is a singer, songwriter, and producer as well. And then you got Chuck Ainlay, who is a producer that worked really closely with Mark Knopfler, especially on some Dire Straits stuff, but mostly on his solo material. Yeah. It's an all-star cast for that kind of... for that kind of sound, so yeah. Big fan.
1: Yeah, no, really just a fantastic track there. And, you know, I was also, when compiling these sets today, one of the songs I put on there was Sarah Rossi's Don't Fall Asleep. Sarah Rossi is actually playing the Mutec Festival in Montreal at the end of August. For those unfamiliar and uninitiated, the Mutec Festival is a... like experimental conference slash, you know, series of events. It's interesting how, you know, a lot of like what's animating musicians in this country right now is that like singer songwriter type of beat. It's cool how that set kind of played with, the outer bounds of that style of music.
0: I really
1: enjoyed that.
0: Me too. And the great news, because we're going to keep it going, which is wonderful. And did also want to say that, I mean, off mic, we were talking a little bit about the sound and the feeling that these sorts of things evoke, how it's sort of early days of summer, the tumultuous transition from spring to summer here in the city of Calgary, where we broadcast from. And there's been a lot of rainy nights lately.
1: Yeah.
0: And if you're ever looking to take shelter somewhere where you can cozy up with a big old plate of fries and a nice frothy mug of beer, oh boy, we've got the place for you.
1: Dickens YYC, Dickens Calgary, is a gorgeous, gorgeous show sponsor for Practical Lace. And, you know, they bring us here each and every week, and we can only thank them three times a show, but we wish that we could thank them more often because they're just that nice.
0: You
1: can
0: get in.
1: Check out some more about their upcoming Terminus Festival on their Instagram or their website, DickensYYC.com.
0: That's right.
1: Yes.
0: DickensYYC.com. Check it out.
1: Now, if you want to text the booth, let us know how we're doing. Let us know how you're doing. We had a lot of activity this morning, and really it just makes my whole day because our listeners are the best.
0: It's true.
1: So, yeah, 403-220-3991 is the number to text. Otherwise, we're going to throw it over to some more music.
0: That's right. We got Babe Corner bringing up the other half of this jangly, fun, delicious set. They're going to be playing at Sled next week, so Sled Island, be ready. Here's Baptize.

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0: That is It's a Real Cruel World by Holly Humberstone. Important disambiguation from just Cruel World. This is off of her most recent release, which is an acoustic EP of some select tracks from her album Cruel World, which came out earlier this year. Fantastic, beautiful, delicious pop music. And a little bit of spicy percussion in there, which I enjoy.
1: I love the way the title of that song is written. Mm-hmm. You know, lowercase it's, lowercase a real cruel world.
0: Yeah, capital C, capital W.
1: Yes, exactly.
0: It's fun.
1: Yeah, it's fun. Like it's creative.
0: Like an addendum to the original track, and I think that's delightful. Before that, we heard some brand new Sister Ray, Chewing on the Rind. Sister Ray, fantastic singer-songwriter, hailing from Edmonton. Top of the set, Baptize by Babe Corner. And if you enjoyed that, you'll enjoy them. And you can catch them for Sled Island at Pin Bar,
1: yes,
0: 9 p.m. next Saturday, June 20th.
1: Oh, boy. Sled Island is
0: coming up
1: just
0: fast.
1: Around the corner next
0: crazy.
1: Week.
0: That's like, right.
1: Yeah, I was talking to some friends recently, and, you know, I realized that, like, a lot of people in the city will take that week off of work.
0: It's actually crazy, because you're right. I know many people who have done that or will do that in the future.
1: And that's just an incredible thing. Like, sorry, I'm busy this week. I can't answer your emails. I'm busy going to 7 different concerts tonight.
0: That's right. And I am one of those people taking a day off work, at least one day off work, because I will be moderating a panel for the Sled Conference on Friday, June 19th. You can come by the BMO Community Room at the Central Library 2 to 2:50 p.m., so 2 to 3 p.m. This panel specifically is going to be on DIY events and building the scene from the inside. I will be joined by some fantastic panelists, specifically Caden Jackman. You could definitely say jack of all trades.
1: Yes.
0: For sure. Pun fully intended, you know.
1: Caden does so much for the scene.
0: That's right. And, you know, is a fellow programmer here at CJSW. Fantastic program, White Orchid. Does so many musical side projects, you know, runs a label, runs a festival.
1: Runs the Black Ice Music Festival.
0: Truly incredible.
1: Incredible.
0: That's right.
1: And then we've
0: got Taylor Zanting of the band Piss, who, you know, quite a cult following in some corners of the underground scene. So really excited to chat with them as well about, you know, how this all came to be for them. And then Tevin Straub of Bookburner Productions as well. Just some people who are so versed in building culture, and especially when it comes to these, you know, sub communities, some niches getting filled. Yeah, really. So excited for this. Again, that is next Friday, June 19th at the Central Library. Admission is free because the Sled Conference is for everyone.
1: Catch me sat in the audience.
0: Absolutely.
1: I'll be like...
0: check out the entire slate of panels that'll be taking place that day, because truly such fantastic stuff.
1: There's a radio panel coming right after from 4 p.m. So this features Adam Camus, the CJSW station manager, Logan Middleton of X92.9's Exposure Show, and Jasmine Vicarious of the CKUA. So
0: that's right, and moderated by the incredible show-stopping friend of the show, Ben Goodman.
1: Yes, of course.
0: Of What's Your Niche Thursdays from 7 to 10 on
1: our Thursday companion.
0: Yes.
1: Yeah. Yes.
0: Every other Thursday.
1: Yes. That's going to be a fantastic panel. Earlier we were talking about how much radio, you know, kind of powers culture in some ways, and really excited to see what those very talented folks and moderators have to say. So super stoked about that as well. Great shows kind of happening throughout the week, and drag brunch on Saturday, of course, which I'm so excited to go to, hosted by the other Joni Roundtown, Joni Sabbath.
0: Incredible.
1: And yes, Sled is my favorite. I love Sled.
0: It's going to be so fun.
1: Yes.
0: And Yeah, there's plenty of fantastic venues around town that will be hosting sled events, including our own pal Diggins, who we'll be mentioning a little bit more in the next hour here, so stick around for that. I know at the top of the show we teased a giveaway for sled, and you're going to want to stay tuned.
1: Yes, around, you know, probably in the next hour we're going to run that giveaway, so
0: right.
1: Yeah, keep it locked.
0: Stick around.
1: Otherwise,
0: up next, we've got a track that may contain some explicit language, so sensitive ears, please heed this warning. We've got, frankly, just a delightful banger from Devin again. Here's Cherry Cola on CJSW 90.9 FM. You're listening to Practical Lace. Joni, did you have something else to say?
1: No.
0: Great.
1: I was...
0: We're just having a nice time.
1: I'm very pleased, yeah.
0: Cherry Cola, Devin again.

0: 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I'll be walking you through the mysterious 90.9 CJSW radio in Calgary, Alberta. 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
0: Well, nobody said that ghosts can't be friendly. 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
0: And who knew they'd have the best music taste? 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
8: I'm Debbie Russ with the BBC News. Iranian state media say thousands of people in the southern town of Sirik are without drinking water after two reservoirs were damaged by US strikes. The US military said it hit Iranian targets in response to the downing of an American helicopter on Monday. Iran responded with attacks on American bases across the region. The BBC's Bernd Debusman is in Washington.
9: President Trump had been insistent that the U.S. response to the Iranian downing of the Apache helicopter over the Gulf was proportional. Now he's thrown kind of a question into where things go from here. While he had previously said, even during these previous exchanges of fire, that the U.S. was still on the cusp of a deal with Iran, and officials had insisted that the negotiation track was still going quite well, President Trump now seems to think that that course has kind of played itself out and that a return to military operations is likely.
8: Reports from Lebanon say the Israeli military has carried out an airstrike on the center

0: of the southern Lebanese city of Sidon. A journalist with the French news agency reported hearing an explosion before seeing a car burning. Prices across the United States surged to a three-year high in May. According to government figures, overall inflation rose to 4.2% compared to a year earlier. American consumers are increasingly feeling the economic strain of the war against Iran, with petrol prices jumping by almost 40% in the past 3 months. Higher inflation raises the likelihood of the US Central Bank, the Federal Reserve, raising interest rates. Ukraine's military says it's again hit Russian and Russian-controlled infrastructure behind the front lines. It includes facilities serving the port in the Russian-occupied city of Mariupol. Meanwhile, Russia has again struck energy targets in Ukraine. Danny Eberhardt reports.
1: A Ukrainian military unit said a combined operation had hit electrical substations, radar and fuel tanks in Mariupol. Meanwhile, in Russia itself, President Zelensky said Ukrainian-made missiles had hit a military plant in the city of Cheboksary that he said manufactured parts for drones and missiles. Ukraine also says it struck another Russian oil depot. Russia continues to damage Ukraine's energy network.
0: Pakistan says it's carried out strikes on suspected militant hideouts along the Afghan border, killing dozens of insurgents. But the Afghan Taliban earlier said the strikes had killed civilians, including children. Here's Ambarisan Etirajan.
2: There are competing versions of what really happened along the border between Afghanistan and Pakistan. Taliban rulers in Kabul, they say that 13 civilians, and many of them were children, were killed along the border in Afghanistan due to the strikes by Pakistani military. On the other hand, the Pakistani government says that they targeted militant hideouts along the border in which 26 militants were killed.
0: BBC News. The European Chemicals Agency says, it's recommended classifying trifluoroacetic acid, TFA, as toxic for human reproduction. The substance is known as a forever chemical because it takes an extremely long time to break down, so can accumulate in the environment. Laboratory tests showed that TFA, widely used in pesticides and industrial applications, might cause harm to unborn children and impair fertility. The chemical has been detected in rivers, groundwater, drinking water and food products. A Sudanese man has appeared in court in Northern Ireland, accused of attempted murder over a knife attack on Monday, which has sparked violent anti-immigrant protests in Belfast. The victim lost his left eye. During the protests, some people were forced to flee their homes as buildings and vehicles were set on fire. Here's our correspondent, Rob Watson.
3: First of all, it was triggered because of the incredibly graphic nature of the video taken of the attack, which so many people in Belfast, Northern Ireland, and of course beyond that have seen. Second, there's clearly an element, according to the authorities, of it being stirred up by far-right activists beyond Northern Ireland, possibly beyond Britain. And then the third element that you're seeing here is a bit of a legacy of the troubles in Northern Ireland, and that a lot of those masked men, the authorities believe they are the kind of people that used to be in Protestant paramilitaries who used to target Catholics. Now they've morphed more into far-right groups with a focus on immigrants.
0: The United Nations has called on the US to massively rethink immigration enforcement for football's World Cup after team officials, fans and a top referee found themselves barred from the tournament. The UN's human rights chief, Volker Türk, said big sporting events were supposed to be times when the world came together. He said the US needed to allow teams to compete and fans to participate in a dignified environment. BBC News.
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0: the sweet sounds of having a pool to cry in. I mean, who among us does not desire a pool to cry in from time to time?
1: Oh my goodness, I was feeling that last night. Like, sometimes we just need a pool to cry in.
0: Yeah.
1: Yes.
0: If I had a pool, it would have been a lot more cinematic. 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It is 9:10 in the AM on your Wednesday, June 10th.
1: Incredible. Whoa. Incredible. Now, we have promised.
0: That's right.
1: For a fair while.
0: Well.
1: A giveaway.
0: And let me just say, if you joined us in wanting a pool to cry in, or just really enjoyed that last track, then you're going to want to listen up, because that was Salami Rose Joe Louis featuring Flanaffy. And it just so happens that we have two tickets to see Salami Rose Joe Louis here in our fine city. That would be Calgary.
1: This is part of the Sled Island Music and Arts Festival happening next week. We talked about it in the last hour of the show. This is a festival happening from the 17th to the 21st. You probably heard a lot about Sled Island on CJSW, and you will continue to hear a lot about Sled Island on CJSW.
0: That's right.
1: Including, I think, 14 live sessions.
0: It's going to be crazy.
1: In the next week. So a lot of great programming opportunities. In addition to your own opportunity to catch some shows, including Aladdin Harufi, Yi Jungmi, Tricky FM, and Salami Rose Joe Louis on Saturday at Dickens. Dickens, our lovely show sponsor, is hosting this event. This is a late show from 9 p.m. to 1 a.m.
0: Yeah.
1: So, you know, you have a chance to win a pair of tickets to this fabulous event.
0: That's right. Saturday, June 20th. So that's next Saturday. If you have not pieced that together yet, next Saturday.
1: Next Saturday.
0: How can you claim these tickets, you ask? Well, we've got a question for you that you can answer to the text line. 403-220-3991 is the number to text. We would like you to answer the following question.
1: What's the best word you heard this week?
0: That's right.
1: What's your favorite word you've heard this week?
0: Favorite word this week.
1: Yes.
0: 403-220-3991 to claim a pair of tickets for the Salami Rose, Joe Louis, and Friends.
1: And we have but
0: show.
1: One pair, so text in quick.
0: That's
1: while you
0: right.
1: do this, I've got some fun, interesting kind of library tracks for you. This is The Dispossessed with These Guys, followed by Desire off of that split EP. You're tuned into CJSW 90.9 FM. This is Practical Ace with Joanie.
0: And Winter. And once again, 403-220-3991 to get yourself a pair of tickets for next Saturday at Dickens as part of SLED.
1: Keep it locked to The Dispossessed.

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One guy wrote me a love poem and brought me a pink silk rose. One guy brings me beer, and one guy beats heavy on the phone. I like to breathe heavy back and match his frustration. Then there's one who squeaks. One

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1: That was Summer in the City by Quincy Jones. Before that, Desire by The Dispossessed. Before that, top of the set, These Guys, also by The Dispossessed. Those last two, or first two tracks were off of their split EP, These Guys / Desire. I really enjoyed the way that those artists harmonized their voices. I thought it was really interesting and compelling.
0: I just love the Quincy Jones track that you picked out there.
1: Thank you.
0: Little summer in the city indeed.
1: Yes, it is summer in the city, and I don't know if you're feeling it, but I sure am. It seems like every weekend I've got a new birthday party or function to be at, which is fun. Yeah. But as always, here in Practical East, we say you need to leave time for yourself because, you know, it'll catch up with you if you don't. So make sure you're doing that. Thank you to everyone who texted in. Thank you to everyone who texted in for the giveaway as well. As always, you can reach us at 403-220-3991. Unfortunately, those tickets were claimed by a lucky winner, but that person is going to have a great time.
0: That's right.
1: On Saturday, June 20th at Dickens for the Salame Rose Jose Louis show.
0: Joe Louis. Yeah.
1: Oh, okay.
0: But I appreciate the flavor that you've put on that.
1: Yes, my bad.
0: It's really good. It's going to be a really stacked lineup, and tickets are still available. You can check out sledisland.com for tickets to that, as well as all of the information about literally everything sled.
1: So much going on next week.
0: The schedule, specifically going to plug it once again, the conference.
1: Yes.
0: The Sled Island Conference, Friday, June 19th at the Central Library. Some really incredible panel discussions will be taking place about, specifically, you know, if you're someone who values independent music and media, this is going to be really intriguing for you. Discussions about, you know, the place of radio today, how we can continue to make inclusive art that speaks to everyone's voices. You know, I'll be moderating a panel.
1: Yes, of course.
0: Oh, not to plug it again, but I'm gonna. 2 p.m., you can catch me as well as a host of fantastic individuals for the DIY events and building a scene from the inside panel. We're going to get talking about all of the nitty-gritty of constructing subculture in today's day and age.
1: That's fabulous. You know, and I think when people ask me, like, oh, what is your and Winter's show about? I always say, first I'm like, kind of a lot of
0: kind
1: things.
0: Kind of everything a little bit.
1: But we do pop music and a lot of discourse on building the civil society, which is, I think, the great and most manageable challenge of our time, you know, and one thing that I was thinking about is Calgary's identity as a volunteer city that values servant leadership. There's going to be a great great talk on this at the Confluence in a couple of weeks. I don't have those details on hand, but you know, it's a defining characteristic of Calgary, and something that I think really speaks to just the culture that is distinct from other North American metropoles. Like thinking back to, you know, Nahadnenshi and winning three back-to-back mayoral elections off good sound leadership that people enjoyed, but also his activity during the flood in 2013, where you know, people really appreciated seeing a leader getting his hands dirty. And then, you know, I feel like you see it in all sorts of places here in Calgary, that people really resonate with that kind of you know, message and ethos. And of course, Calgary is also powered by volunteers who spend their time at things like Sled Island and things like, you know, the conference and
0: so much.
1: CJSW.
0: Oh my goodness. Like, Joni and I are volunteers right now.
1: Yes, exactly.
0: By the way.
1: Exactly. You know?
0: Yeah.
1: And like, I'm kind of on a rant here, but one thing that I've noticed as well on that same note, is that a lot of festivals are now bringing in conference activities.
2: Yeah.
1: And panels and things like this, because ultimately I think there's a recognition that Calgarians care deeply about the civil society, mm-hmm. and that impulse, and the fact that festivals are responding to that impulse, they're Absolutely. One and the same thing.
0: Yeah, and especially yeah. as Calgary's reputation as a festival city continues to grow, like, I'm thinking about every festival, and there's a volunteer component to mm-hmm. literally all of them, like, for everything. And it's such a good way to stay engaged in your local community. So, honestly, like, didn't realize we'd end up talking about this, but take this as your sign that if there's an event that you think is, like, super interesting or that you're passionate about, head over to their website, figure out how you can get involved with it, because, like, it does so much to better the individual contributor as yes. well as builds in the scene overall and the community overall. You know, I'm talking Folk Fest, I'm talking yeah. Sled,
1: East Town Get Down,
0: Cuff, SIF, like there's, yep. you know, Calgary Underground Film Festival, Calgary International Film Festival. There's plenty of volunteering opportunities for every cool thing that is drawing people to this city.
1: Yeah. I did find some information on this, the talk at the Confluence.
0: Yes. And I'm so glad you brought it up, because this is a Hot Dogs and Hot Takes on History
1: yes.
0: event. Happens every third Thursday at the Confluence. And let me tell you, myself and my beloved partner, Sif Sloan of the Acheulean okay. Age, 2 to 4 p.m. on Saturdays. Check it out. We are frequent flyers at Hot Dogs and Hot Takes. This is oh where you will find me every third Thursday of the month.
1: I did not know that
0: I
1: about you.
0: I have been to literally almost all of them.
1: That's amazing.
0: 18 months.
1: That's incredible.
0: It's my favorite thing.
1: So, yeah, anyway, this is some synchronicity between yeah. you and I. Oh my God, Winter. We always discover these weird synchronicities.
0: On air, nonetheless.
1: Anyway, this is yes, on air, right in front of your very ears. Now, this is Hot Dogs and Hot Takes on History on Thursday, June 18th. And it's kind of a discussion of Calgary's long history of volunteerism and the model that built this city, and also the challenges that it faces. Definitely check that out as well. While you're not at SLED, you might want to stop by the East Village to attend this talk at the Confluence
0: That's
1: on
0: right.
1: June 18th.
0: Confluence.ca for more on that. Ages 13 plus. And again, personal experience, literally could not recommend this more if you are like me, if you are like Joni, if you like discourse
1: yes.
0: and hearing about history of the city that you maybe weren't aware of.
1: It's the civil society. You
0: I've
1: know,
0: learned
1: we,
0: so much.
1: We build it, we curate it, and That's we, right. you know, we get our hands dirty and keep our eyes on it, you know? So that's a... Our 2 cents for the day. If you want
0: right.
1: to join the conversation, you can text in 403-220-3991. Lots to consider, mm-hmm. Much to consider in the words of the great Christy Thompson. Coming up next, this is Nenju by Sharon Minamoto.
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0: candy perfume girl, I'll say. When I think about that concept, I think like middle school locker room when everyone is just dousing themselves in Bath and Body Works. But yes. I don't think that's what she means.
1: Well, no, I think that's exactly what she means.
0: A little bit.
1: You know, Madonna has this way of like creating songs that start a movement.
0: Yeah. Okay. Yes.
1: You know?
0: And like, we are in kind of the last 15, well, last 17 minutes of the show, so I'm not going to spend too much time dwelling on this, but I really think that we need to do an episode that is dedicated to the musical lineage of Madonna's Ray of Light.
1: Oh.
0: Because to be honest with you, this album keeps coming up for me this year, and I think kind of the same
1: for
0: you.
1: Like, yeah.
0: This holds my number one Madonna album spot, and I think yours as well.
1: Yes. Well, it might honestly be one of my most played albums.
0: It's the best.
1: You know, it's a really great record from front to back, and it you know, says so much about you know, the quality of you know, this record, that it seems to like hold so much weight now culturally. You know, you see the influences in you know, Rosalia, for example, her most recent album, and yeah, so much to think about and discuss. Wholeheartedly agree.
0: She like so cutting edge for the time, because I listen to this and then I think about, you know, albums like Addison Rae's debut from last year, and I'm like, duh, the parallels are right there. Like, it is
1: Madonna's Ray
0: so
1: of Light.
0: Direct. And yeah, that's, you know, we're going back 28 years. It came out in 1998.
1: Okay.
0: And crazy that it only becomes more relevant. Anyway, Johnny, what did
1: we'll talk off air. that was Love to the World Prayer by LTD. LTD being a funk band from the 70s.
0: Incredible.
1: Yes.
0: Top of the set, Nenju or Prayer Beads. That was Sharon Minimoto with a nice little jazz track for us. It's 9:45
1: in the AM. We're going to flip it over to some spoken word stylings. 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
0: That's right. I can't wait. This is fantastic and timely and topical, and I believe might have a couple of explicit words in it. 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

Media Minute. America's hysterical hands drip blood. 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The people scroll over bodies. Wet dreams of war. We want to believe we aren't dying too. And the joy is sad. And the art is sadder. When will we live, we think in words. And I am a sound. They tell me love is hard work. But why does it come so easy? I haven't clocked in. I don't want this love to tire or go on strike for better wages or lose itself in a bottle at a lonely bar. I am tired of protest. I'm tired of protest. Everything here is a job. Even love. And that is how I know. That is how I know they have trained us to become what we loathe. To desire what disguises us. To be the executed and the executioner. I had a friend who had a friend, and they are no more. He was so busy. He was so busy being himself. He couldn't try just being for a change. Maybe. Maybe if we market love like a selfie. Or maybe if we offer a stimulus package for feelings we don't allow ourselves to feel. Maybe then we can communicate. Or at the very least, we can laugh. We can laugh at the hypocrisy of our silly predicament here together. Insanity is the father of invention. He's a rolling stone. The Christians are clinging to their God more than ever before. Rickety religions reveal rickety men. Been there. Done that. I want a God no American can worship. I want a God who doesn't want to be worshipped, who isn't insecure or condescending. I want a God who doesn't put borders around heaven. I want a God who smuggles souls past patrol officers, sins seated in the trunk of his four-door chest.

Something greater than ourselves. There's a whole lot of religion and not enough God. A whole lot of religion and not enough God. To the God that shivers the leaves, kisses the rivers, and brings us to our knees. Something greater within ourselves. I want a God who returns prayers to sender, who laughs with or at us. I want God, don't you? We need something. I want a God who loves.

0: any number of things.
1: Yes, absolutely. Thank you to Dickens as well mm-hmm. for sponsoring the show each and every week. You can find out more at dickensyyc.com. Day right. passes for Terminus Festival are still available.
0: That's right.
1: Definitely want to check that out too.
0: They're participating as a sled venue as well this year, yes. so bring your friend's card. You know, that's all I'll say. Yeah. Honestly, I feel like we've addressed most of the things that we want to discuss throughout this episode. So if you missed any of that, you can listen back, cjsw.com or the CJSW app. It is, it's about time for us to hand over the keys to our good friend Molly for free verse.
1: Absolutely. But before we do so, this is Phantom Vibrations by Gene Tellem and Teddy Bryant.
0: Yeah.
1: We've been Joni and Winter. This is Practical Lace. Next week, same time, same place.
0: Catch you there. Phantom Vibrations. And time permitting, Disco Set Care by Melisande and Eve Lambert. Love ya!

0: heavy on those outside tracks.
1: Here comes Jazz, making a move! 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
1: Nobody knows. Nobody knows. But he's here, and he will not stop talking.
0: Coming into the final turn, Rock's still leading, but Funk is surging from the back of the pack. This is unbelievable.
1: And here at the finish line, too close to call! We're going to the judges.
0: The judges confirmed the listener is the winner because you're tuned in to CJSW 90.9 FM in Calgary, Alberta.

That's Aldis Harding with her newest album, her fifth studio album, out on 4AD Records, Train on the Island. And that was the track, What Am I Gonna Do? Kicking things off here this morning on Freeverse. You're tuned in to CJSW 90.9 FM. Thanks for joining me this rainy, dreary morning. Hopefully going to bring you some tunes to warm things up, bring you a little bit of sunshine through your speakers. My name is Molly, and I'll be sticking around with you for the next hour until 11 a.m. Mountain Standard Time. So wherever you're tuning in from, I hope you're having a lovely start to your morning. Up on the docket today, starting off with some new Aldis Harding, and then we're going to be hearing a lot of new stuff today, some new stuff from White Horse, from Widow's Peak. Who else are we hearing from today? Some new stuff from Christo Graham, some new stuff off of old Jeff Tweedy's record from last year. So not super new, but a lot of recent releases and some stuff from within the past year. So, and then we'll be playing Calgary's very own Samantha Savage Smith's newest track a little bit later on in the show today as well. So we'll have some stuff hot off the press for you from local artists and artists across Canada and who knows, across the pond. So stick around, keep it locked to CJSW 90.9 FM. You can get a hold of me live here in the booth at 403-220-3991. We're going to jump into a track from Widow's Peak up next. This is No Driver.

That's Case Oates out of Chicago with the track Bitterroot Lake off of their debut album from last August. Entitled Last Missouri Exit. Fun little four-piece out of Chicago, mixing some kind of folky sounds, some indie sounds, and actually the drummer, so it's fronted by Casey Gomez-Walker, whose beautiful voice you can hear, and then we actually have Spencer Tweedy on the drums, son of Jeff Tweedy, so kind of, you know what, if I was a Nepo baby, I'd also be having fun writing some good music, so really, just like enjoyable album. I think I've played a couple tracks off of this in the past. Fun, kind of easy listening. That's out of Merge Records. And then before that, we heard from Whitehorse with the track Please Tell the Stars off of their newest album, All I Want Is All of It. And they're that came out on Six Shooter Records, and they're actually about to embark on, or they may have already, on a family tour alongside their daughter, Chloe Doucette, who's also a singer-songwriter of some similar kind of country folky sensibilities. I've played her on the show before as well, but I didn't realize she was their daughter. So that sounds, I can't imagine going on a family tour. That sounds so crazy to me, but hey, if it works, it works. And then at the very top of the set, we heard from Widowspeak with their track No Driver off of their newest album entitled Roses, and that just came out on June 5th in its entirety. So we have some new music for you, and then some music from last summer as well, just to get you through the morning here. This is Free Verse live on CJSW 90.9 FM. My name is Molly. We're about 20 minutes into the show, so if you've been hanging out with me thus far, I hope you're enjoying. And if you're just tuning in right now to CJSW 90.9 FM, welcome to the side of the FM dial. We're going to keep things rolling with Virgo Rising up next and their track Headlights.

hot off the press from Samantha Savage Smith here out of Calgary. That's the track Eyes Wide Shut. Super cathartic, just big, big track is the way I'll say it. That's a big track. And that is off of her upcoming album, Little Place. So excited to see new music coming out from her and her host, her backing band, host of other Calgary music celebs. So it's going to be, I think, a really beautiful album, really cathartic and really introspective. Before that, we heard from His with the track My Friend Wants to Be a Freemason. And that's off of his album from 2024, Good Gold Cassette. And then before that, a lot of CanCon in this set. Before that, we heard from Burrs out of Toronto and their track Soil off of Significance / Otherness. And that is fronted by Lauren Dillon, whose solo stuff I've also played elsewhere on this show. Really, really talented vocalist and songwriter. And then we kick things off with Virgo Rising out of Winnipeg and with the track Headlights off of their older release, The 16th Sapphire, short and sweet little four-track EP. So an entirely CanCon set there for you. So if there's you've been lacking in the CanCon department and you're looking to check something out, then that set was for you. You have some homework to do, some listening homework. And in that set, Virgo Rising and His are actually going to be coming through Calgary next week for the infamous and fabulous Sled Island, running from June 17th to 21st. You can check out the full lineup and everything going on and schedule at sledisland.com. So go check it out, see who else is coming. And speaking of, I am very excited to announce that next week I'm going to have a live session here on Freeverse on my show. I'm going to be joined by Laraji, one of Sled Island's headliners, playing a live sesh here from 10 to 11 a.m. on Freeverse. An absolute living legend of ambient electronic music, combining and crafting electro and acoustic instrumentation, tinged with spirituality, mysticism, and has an incredible, incredible history, and recently has work in terms as well as working on the soundtrack for Marty Supreme, and then also playing instruments for Big Thief's 2025 Double Infinity. It is super rare we have a music legend like this coming through town, let alone playing here at CJSW. So make sure you are keeping it locked all the time, but especially next week throughout the course of Sled Island, you can hear a whole host of headliners and other musicians from Sled playing live here on CJSW. So again, head to sledisland.com to check out the schedule of all the bands that'll be playing here live on CJSW. I'm so, so excited for that. So we'll, as always, catch you same time, same place next week, but definitely for that very special episode of Freeverse. And it's also going to be the very first of the Sled Island live sessions here on the station. So we're kicking things off in an amazing way. We're a little over halfway through the show here this morning. This is Freeverse live here on CJSW 90.9 FM. My name is Molly, and if you're joining me here on this rainy but still kind of moody morning, I hope I'm bringing you some tracks to, you know, suit your vibe, whatever that is. So up next, we're going to hear from Liz Uninvited, a singer-songwriter out of Toronto, with her track Sore Thumb.

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out of Tulsa, Oklahoma. That's Ramsey Thornton with a little bit of twang to close out that set. We heard the track Backyard, and that is off of his album entitled, I called it, off of Garhole Records, the record label that's owned by Nick Shoulders. Every artist signed to that record I am so into. So Ramsey Thornton, I feel like, has this really kind of stripped down, like, authentic, kind of like almost like whiny sound, but in a good way, something I'm into. And then before that, we heard from Jeff Tweedy with the track Forever Never Ends off of his release from last fall, Twilight Override. And then Rebecca Hawker before that, out of Barrie, Ontario. We heard, we kicked off that set with a bunch of Ontario musicians. We heard from Rebecca Hawker's album, Careful Women, and I played the track Round of Fools. And then before that, out of Stratford, Ontario, Christo Graham with Lonely Enough off of his record Music for Horses, a bit of an older release from 2024, and he just put out some new music. He put out an album called Good Covers this January. He has been booked and busy. He has a lot of stuff coming out. And then we kicked off the set with the track from Toronto's Liz Uninvited, and we heard Sore Thumb off of the album I Don't Want to Be Awake Anymore, out 2024. Thanks so much for tuning in today. That five-track set took us almost to the very end of the show today. I have one last track for you from Hollow Hand to close us out. If you liked what you heard, please head back to CJSW.com or download the CJSW app if you're so inclined.

next week. So we'll have a whole host of incredible folks rotating through the station throughout the latter half of next week playing live, and you will not want to miss it. As always, have a wonderful week. Keep it locked. Stick around. This is CJSW 90.9 FM. We're going to hear from Hollowhand taking us out with the track A World Outside.

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You're listening to Ears Have Eyes on CJSW 90.9 FM, broadcasting from Treaty 7 territory, home to the Blackfoot Confederacy, the Tsuut'ina, Stoney Nakoda, and Métis Nation of Alberta, Districts 5 and 6. You can also hear Ears Have Eyes on New Adventures in Sound Art in South River, Ontario, and Golden Co-op Radio in beautiful British Columbia. I'm today's host, Caitlin Brown. This month, we're exploring the theme algorithmic, computational acoustics, and virtual soundscapes. Algorithms are increasingly shaping our world, sculpting it to our individual tastes and interests in a self-perpetuating cycle of selective reinforcement. At best, these algorithms guide us towards information that is relevant to us. At worst, they create blind confirmation bias, shading us from truths that don't match our own worldview. Regardless, a rhythm forms in the way we receive algorithmic information, a compressing and elongating of digital content. Our June episode asks, what if this rhythm was a sound? Thus, algorithmic. We started our program with a composition from Hugo Paquette, a musician working at the intersection of sound and computation. Solo, Alone in the Signal, is a 2025 release exploring the profound isolation of the digital age. It was designed to capture the disembodied presence within a continuous signal space where the human performer fragments into a somatic avatar and selfhood dissolves into pure resonance. The next work comes from multi-instrumentalist, singer-songwriter, and sound artist Owen Duff. The Meaning of Alexa is part of a long-form improvised duet the artist created in collaboration with an Amazon Echo smart speaker, singing freely associated questions to the device and responding musically to the emotions felt upon hearing its algorithmically generated answers. The piece explores the relationship between free expression and a technology that is designed to record, analyze, and categorize human behavior. The work attempts to express the alienation, frustration, stultification, yearning, and confusion of humans as we relate to the technology we've invented. This is The Meaning of Alexa by Owen Duff.

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Thank you.

You just heard Gelb by pianist, composer, professor, and electronic musician Daria Baiocchi. Gelb is a composition blending white noise with raw, evolving texture, recounting a lunar myth in which sonic material acquires reverberations and echoes of distant memories. You're tuned in to Ears Have Eyes on CJSW 90.9 FM, New Adventures in Sound Art, and Golden Co-op Radio. Our theme this month is algorithmic, computational acoustics, and virtual soundscapes. The next piece on today's program comes from Korean pianist, instrumental composer, and photographer Huey Kim. In her description, AI All, the artist writes, "Algorithms have the ability to reveal interests I had suppressed, revealing aspects of my subconscious that I hadn't previously recognized. The experience of confronting my own truth through other people's eyes is akin to a celestial body that is made up of tiny particles that continually explode and vanish. Even my distorted tastes, which I would rather deny, are a vital element of who I am. I aspired to capture the moment when I accept myself as I am." Following Huey Kim's work, you'll hear an excerpt from an ongoing series called The Algorithm of Desire by Brooklyn-based performer, singer, writer, and conceptual artist Stephanie Wasserman. The Algorithm of Desire integrates improvised percussive vocals, the story of Albert, an AI attempting to break the algorithms of its youth and integrate into the world with the help of his friend, a dog named Spot. You can learn more about all the artists on today's program and hear a longer-form version of their work by visiting hibernationproject.ca and finding the tab Ears Have Eyes. This is AI All by Huey Kim. Stay tuned for The Algorithm of Desire by Stephanie Wasserman.

to navigate new sensory data inputs and their unpredictable data outputs. Without recognizable patterns, Albert tumbles head first into the wild west of AI. Al, age 0 to 4. Al lives the first years of its life in a kibbutz-like environment. Very young AI hybrids are reared to grow their neural nets and learn pattern recognition together. Pattern recognition together. Do, di, di, di, da, si, do, do, di, di, da, si. They learn to process and recognize patterns using dynamic feedback systems like the cortex in the Homo sapien brain. Like the cortex in the Homo sapien brain. Age 8 to 12. Happy friends spot a dog with abilities that Al can't grasp. Spot reacts to information that does not repeat itself. A sniff, a sound, a scratch, and then running and jumping. How is this non-repeating algorithm even possible?

0: You just heard AI and I by Rosario De Rosa, a Sicilian composer and sound artist whose work explores the boundaries between human perception, identity, and memory. AI and I opens with machine-generated voices exploring the fragile boundary between algorithmic and human identity. Throughout the piece, sounds captured via Arduino-based sensors and field recordings of human voices are transformed through Mac's MSP and AI processes, creating a hybrid sonic landscape. The work confronts how artificial intelligence reshapes communication, perception, and identity, and situates these questions within a political and cultural context, making the piece a form of immersive sound art. You're tuned in to Ears Have Eyes on CJSW 90.9 FM, New Adventures in Sound Art, and Golden Co-op Radio. We're already coming to the end of today's program. Our theme this month was algorithmic. Our final piece comes from Montreal-based sound artist Zachary Colello. I'm sitting in a B325 stereo down mix as a version of an immersive experience Zachary presented in January 2026. The piece is directly inspired by the seminal sound artwork I Am Sitting in a Room, created in 1969 by Alvin Lucier. In the original piece, the artist records the phrase, "I am sitting in a room," and then loops the phrase back and re-records the recording, repeating the process again and again until the audio fidelity becomes an abstract wash of indiscernible room sounds, a 45-minute cycle. Zachary offers a reinterpretation of Lucier's work, using the text as a pretext for exploiting the timbral characteristics of the room in which the experience was presented, positioning the resonances of the room as a crisis and the sound of the voice as efforts of resistance in the face of the crisis. This is I Am Sitting in a B325 Stereo Down Mix by Zachary Colello.
1: I am sitting.

the same as the one I am in now. I am recording the sound of my speaking voice, and I am going to play it back into the room again and again until the resonant frequencies of the room reinforce themselves so that any semblance of my speech, with perhaps the exception of rhythm, is destroyed. What you will hear then are the natural resonant frequencies of the room articulated by speech. I regard this activity not so much as a demonstration of a physical fact, but more as a way to smooth out any irregularities my speech might have.

You are sitting in a crisis, the same as the one I am in now. I am recording the sound of my resistance, and I am going to play it back into the crisis, again and again, until the predictable consequences of the crisis reinforce themselves so that any semblance of resistance, with perhaps the exception of rhythm, is destroyed. What you will hear then are the predictable consequences of the crisis articulated by resistance. I regard this activity not so much as a demonstration of a physical fact, but more as a way to smooth out any sound my resistance might make.

0: 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Where are you standing?
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StormCon, and we interrupt your broadcast to tell you that we will vaporize you in T-minus 5, 4, 3, 2. 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The broadcast we're intercepting is 90.9 FM CJSW, broadcasting from the University of Calgary. It is too good to laser down. We must preserve this ingenuity of humanity forever for years to come. Let's bring it back to our alien base, Zorp. Oh, Glorp, you've convinced me. Alright, back to Zorton. Enjoy your fine listening, Earthlings.

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This is Local Singles. My name is Justin. I go by you and pronouns, and I'm once again filling in for your regular host, Sammy Parker. What you just heard there was I'm Not Suffering by Bennett Mitchell from the album Rearranging. That's from our chart list here. Gonna keep the country focus vibes going with the next set. But first, I'd just like to announce that CJSW broadcasts out of Mokinstis, that's Calgary, Alberta, at the University of Calgary campus radio station located on Treaty 7 land. CJSW would like to acknowledge the traditional territories of the people of the Treaty 7 region in southern Alberta, which includes the Blackfoot Confederacy, comprised of the Siksika, Piikani, and Kainai First Nations, Tsuut'ina First Nations, and the Stoney Nakoda, including the Chiniki, Bearspaw, and Goodstoney First Nations. The city of Calgary is also home to Métis Nation of Alberta, Districts 5 and 6. I'd also like to give a special shout-out to Local Singles' sponsor, over our friends over at Dickens, located at 1000 9th Avenue Southwest downtown. You can visit their website, dickensyyc.com, or hit up their social media Instagram page, dickensyyc, to check out information on all their events, upcoming events, and menu information. A lot of cool, fun things happen at Dickens. Live bands, of course, but also trivia nights, drag nights, board game nights, and DJ nights, where you can dance the night away. Tonight, it's Mixtape Trivia 2000s edition, so yeah, head on down there. Doors for that open at 6 o'clock. Entry is $5, and test your 2000s era musical knowledge. Popular musical knowledge. Like Lenny Kravitz. Probably, I don't know. I have no idea. I'm a noob. On Thursday, it's a performance, another drag performance by the Fake Mustache Drag Troupe. On Friday and Saturday, got a doubleheader. Psychobilly legend Reverend Horton Heat, accompanied by the Surfer Jets, will be performing at Dickens for both Friday and Saturday night. Doors to that are 8 p.m., and I believe both the shows are sold out. However, I do believe I did see something about, for one of the nights, there being some limited tickets available by folks who had to cancel. So, if you want to go check out Reverend Horton, but you have not yet got your tickets, there is a chance. But you might need to act fast there. On Sunday, got a mixture of some rock bands from the likes of Farlane, Medical Pilots, Howls, and Stutter. Doors for that are at 7 o'clock. Tickets are $20 advance. And finally, on Tuesday, it's another edition of the They Got Talent drag series hosted by the wonderful Carla Marx. Doors for that are at 7 o'clock. Tickets are $10. Like I said before, we're going to keep the country folkish vibes going here. Going to start off real mellow here. With the first two songs, we're going to hear Catch Me If You Can, the latest single by Denver Vanois. Well, it's actually an earlier one, but this is a live version in particular of that song by Denver Vanois featuring Old Man Kid. Then we're going to hear Mundane by Jolene Marie from a new album, Sun Creek. Vibes are going to be even lower, even bleaker than they've ever been there. But then they're going to be turned right back up with Robert Adams' Honey's Gone to Vegas from his album Governed by the Seasons. He's going to light up the room there with that one. And the show will continue after that with, I believe, a new song by Coda Club from their new album Coda Club and just some other rock. Later we're going to have a variety of electronic acts and then some weird and wacky punk. Yeah, let's take it into this next set here by Denver Vanois. This is a live rendition of Catch Me If You Can right here on Local Singles.

That was Honey's Gone to Vegas by Robert Adam from the album Governed by the Seasons. I noticed on that album, the way the album's laid out seems to start with springtime, then there's summertime, then autumn time, and wintertime as it goes on, with a bunch of songs plastered in between. Honey's Gone to Vegas comes on right before summertime, so I figured that's kind of where we are right now. The sun's coming out, it's getting real hot. And I guess musically, the sun really came out after the previous track, Mundane, by Jolene Marie from her album Sun Creek. And kicking off that set again was Catch Me If You Can by Denver Vanois featuring Old Man Kid. Before we get into this next set here, just want to give out a little list of some events that are going to be happening this week. Can't name off everyone, but here's some of them. So tonight at the Palomino Smokehouse, got a performance from Bob Log 3, Bug Swallow, and Bog Bodies with a special guest DJ selector, Alley-Oop. Doors for that are at 7. Tickets are $20 advance. Gonna hopefully hear from Bug Swallow and Bog Bodies later on. On Thursday at Loophole, we have the likes of Jouster, Farlane, 22X, and Solus. Doors for that are at 7. Tickets are $15 advance. And there is also going to be a Mario Kart tournament as well. So bring your A game there. On Friday at the Palomino Smokehouse, we have some electronic kind of new wave-ish bands from the likes of Octoduck, Worrywart, and Vandenduel. Doors for that are at 8. Tickets are $15 advance. On Saturday at the Blox Art Center, we have Community Fest from the likes of... Sorry. This is not Community Fest. This is something else. Saturday at the Blox Art Center, we got some other punk bands, though, from the likes of Class Action, Rubber Cement, Shorts, and Tato. Doors for that are at 7. Tickets are $20. And also on Saturday night at the Palomino, we have Wack, Farlane, and PB and James. Doors for that are at 8. Tickets are $15. And finally on Sunday at the Blox Art Center, it's Community Fest with a huge lineup from the likes of Glitter Glue, Toxic Femme, Citizen Rage, Soggy Moccasin, Umi Yokai, Reject, Fist Fight Hardcore, and Go Away Fast. Doors for that are at 4 p.m. Tickets are $22 advance. So that is some events that are happening elsewhere this week. So one second here. Oh man, Serato, you're killing me. All right, whatever. Coda Club got a new album out. It's just called Coda Club. And here's a song from that album by Coda Club. This is Lies.

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That was Get It Out by The Steel from the Basement EP. Before that, you heard Frail and Fragile by The Queasies from the EP of the same name, Frail and Fragile. For the ad break, you heard Don't Bring Me Down by Jade Elephant. That was a live rendition off of their Too Loud Live EP. And kicking off that set was Lies by Coda Club from their new self-titled album. It is 12:41. You are tuned into CJSW 90.9 FM. This is Local Singles. I'd like to give another shout-out to our sponsor over at Dickens. 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And I believe if you have your CJSW Friends card, let me take a look at it, actually. I have one on me right now. What's the deal? 15% off food. And I'll tell you what, that's especially a good deal when it comes to their French fries, because their French fries are amazing, man. I'll tell you what. Best fries in the city. I love some fries. Okay. We're going to keep it going here. We're going to bring it to more of like a mostly electronic-y set. Going to get a little bit trip-hoppy later on, and then a wacky punk. And this should be that should take you into Poser Radio. Well, should, ideally. If you stay tuned for Poser Radio, I heard there's a really special guest on this week. You're not going to want to miss that. Anyways, without further ado, got off track. Yeah, this next electronic set's going to have a bit of a kind of a 90s rave vibe to it. First, it's going to be an instrumental track, then one with singing, and then we're going to branch off into some trip-hop sort of vibes. We're going to kick off this set by Masked Opponent from their new EP of the same name, Masked Opponent. 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

0: What you just heard there was Froggy Mental Breakdown by Bug Swallow from their self-titled EP. For that, you heard Marionette Lines Deflowered from Bog Bodies from the album. Oh boy, what's this called? You know what? I can't even see the full name of that right now. Unlike Dermal Cohesion, it's a great name though. It's a really good name. Just look up Marionette Lines Deflowered by Bog Bodies, or it's from the latest album by Bog Bodies, whose full name I can't say right now. Well, whatever. For that, you heard Chemical Bonds by Bristol Manor from the album One Foot in the Haze. For that, you heard Herophant by Wish Whip. That's the newest single by them. Or Herophant, yeah, by Wish Whip. That's their latest single. And kicking off that set was Windshield by Masked Opponent. I recommend that you all stay tuned to hear Poser Radio. I heard there's a special guest on. But first, a message.
1: 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I would like to take this opportunity to acknowledge the traditional territories of the people of the Treaty 7 region in southern Alberta, which includes the Blackfoot Confederacy, comprising the Siksika, Piikani, and Kainai First Nations, the Tsuut'ina First Nation, and Stoney Nakoda, including Chiniki, Bearspaw, and Goodstoney First Nations. The city of Calgary is also home to Métis Nation of Alberta, District 5 and 6. I would also like to know that the University of Calgary is situated on land adjacent to where the Bow River meets the Elbow River, and that the traditional Blackfoot name of this place is Mau Kinstis, which we now call the City of Calgary.

what does the script say again? Greetings and salutations to the Wednesday afternoon programming that just can't quit. I think I did that right. You are tuned into Poser Radio here on CJSW 90.9 FM. Where's Roog? I don't know. But I'm here doing double duty on local singles and now Poser Radio. What you just heard there was Cake. Cake. By the B-52s from the EP Mesopotamia. That EP definitely has a bit more of a dancey vibes compared to their earlier stuff there. Or not. I'm kind of a noob, actually. I haven't heard much of their early stuff. But I have heard that EP. It's pretty nice. Mesopotamia. Shout out to Gilgamesh. Still holding it down to this day, from what I've heard. Yeah, this is Poser Radio. My name's Justin, not Roog. Filling in for Roog. I don't know. I don't know if I'm going to play enough Canadian content today, so the CRTC, hopefully they're not going to be watching out, but I also don't think that's a problem for this show. I will also just like to give a shout out to the sponsors at Annex Ale Project, located, I don't remember where it is. It's near McLeod Trail. It's near like the 39th C train station. Let's see here. If you bring your CJSW friends card, you can get 10% off at Annex Ale Project. We are in the barley belt. Go drink beer. Anyways, yeah, so first half of the show, gonna play some posty punk kind of noise here, or some synthy punk, then some louder punk, and then I'm just gonna say fuck it and play an album I like. So, whatever. By the Epoxies, from their album of the same name, Synthesized, this is Synthesized. You might, if you played Dance Dance Revolution X, you may recognize this one. Let's get into it.

That was Another Quiet Sunday, Keep Moving On, by Melt, from their EP Another Quiet Sunday. I think I recall that one from the chart list here a couple years ago. And that one just stuck out quite a bit, so it was fun revisiting that one. For that, you heard Belly Button Trapdoor by Parisian Orgy from their album of the same name that came out last year. Local band, you can pick that up off Neon Taste. For that, you heard Outside World by XTC from their album Drums and Wires. Is that their debut album? I'm not sure. But either way, that's a classic album right there. Classic, wacky sort of sounding new wave. And kicking off that set was Synthesized by the Epoxies from the album Synthesized. That's an EP Synthesized. I first heard that song off Dance Dance Revolution X. It was like one of the deeper ones. My sister had like a whole ass like dance pad, not like one of the mats, but she straight up ordered off the internet like one of like this huge actual like arcade level like dance pad. Like it was huge, it was heavy, and by God it was tiring as hell. The only song I was ever good at dancing in that game was Butterfly. That song, because it was just pretty easy, you just had to hop up and down. But yeah, Synthesized was one of the harder ones, but either way, by God, that song is catchy as hell. I love that. Anywho, we're going to really crank up the noise here. From 2023, a couple of years ago, a band out of New York City. I almost call this like, maybe not this song, but some other songs in there. It's almost like ethereal, vaguely psychedelic sounding D-beat. And I'm really happy, actually, because a few weeks ago I went to Hot Wax and just found this sitting in the bin. And it was incredible that I actually found that sitting there by the band Fairy Tale from their album Shooting Stars. This is Bluer Skies.

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1: Before that ad for Folkfest, you heard Wrath of the Narcissist by Piss Chalice from the album of the same title of the song, Wrath of the Narcissist. For that, you heard The Usurper by Celtic Frost from the Two Megatherion album, Classic. For that, you heard Decaying by Capitalist Casualties from the album Dissembly Line, also Classic. For that, you heard Saddle Up by Rubber Cement off their EP 2024, some local D-beat. And kicking off that set was Bluer Skies by Fairy Tale from the album Shooting Star. You are tuned to Poser Radio. My name is Justin, filling in Farouk. We got around 20 or so minutes left. Let's see here. It's kind of a weird week. I didn't really get enough ready here for this. So, you know what? Where's the turntable thing? Screw it. Here's a side two of Queen 2.

That was side two of Queen 2. Yeah, no, it's always nice playing obscure, relatively obscure sides from very popular bands. So if you like that, you should check out the first half of that album, because, yeah, probably my favorite Queen album. Anywho, a minute or so before Liam takes over with Heir Apparent. This has been Poserio. My name's Justin. We're going to hear from a band called The Zaxxons, I believe they're called BC, with their song Keswick Cutouts to end the show. Thank you for listening. Have a good night. Day.

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3: 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You hear what I said, Tone? I said,
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0: 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Some sort of code? 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
0: Oh!
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0: Yeah, I say we go get some gabagool, sit down, listen for a while. What's it called again, Christopher?
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That is the newest from Australian rapper. Yes, you heard that right. Genesis Owusu. It's called Stampede. And we are less than a month out from our own here in Calgary. That album, though, Red Star Woo and the Worldwide Scourge. If you're familiar with Genesis Owusu, you probably did not recognize that track as his, which it caught me off guard as well. But my goodness, isn't it nice? And the whole album, I can assure you, worth a listen as well. What's going on? It's Liam here. You're tuned into Air Apparent on CJSW 90.9 FM, 208 in the PM. And we're just getting underway. We've got another hour and 51 minutes of programming for you. So strap in. Thanks for bending us an ear. Bending us your ears, I guess. This afternoon, we go out, of course, live on the radio here in town, 90.9 FM, but you can hear it around the world on CJSW.com or the CJSW mobile app. Online, anywhere, any place. You can hear it as a podcast, too, shortly after this finishes airing live. So thanks for tuning in. If you're in town, a bit of a dreary one, but sometimes that's what energizes folks. I get a little bit of a supercharge from a gloomy day myself. I hope you are pittering and pattering if that's you, and maybe you're tucking in if it's not. Who knows? It's midweek. We're almost there. I've got a fun show in the sense that I don't have much of one, so we are going to be experimenting, improvising, leaning on the CJSW chart list and some of my recent picks that haven't necessarily been organized in any particular way as they usually are, but will find themselves onto the airwaves regardless. Before we continue, a huge sponsor shout out to our sponsor, the Eden Bistro. They're down in Inglewood, 1219 9th Avenue Southeast, edenbistro.ca. You can also follow them on Instagram at the Eden Inglewood. They've got a daily happy hour, which is just getting started from 2 to 6. That goes every day. They're closed Mondays, but every other day it holds. So check that out. Plenty of deals like $6 pints, $8 house wines, that sort of thing. This is not new news, but it is news. The folks at the Eden will be taking over the space in which the Kensington Wine Bar used to be in. That's underway. That transformation process is ongoing, but hopefully soon we'll be able to give you some dates and times for organizing a trip to visit Tipsy when it opens. But for now, the Eden is holding it down on the eastern end of the city, just off of the 12th Street and 9th Avenue intersection. Give them a visit. Bring your friend's card if you do. It'll get yourself 15% off the total bill. If you don't have a friend's card, they can be inquired upon on cjsw.com/friends. But essentially what it is $30 and unparalleled access to local businesses and services here in Calgary. Renews in October, but I think if you were interested, getting 3 or 4 months out of it is still worthwhile. Okay, we are going to get out of this Genesis Owusu and into some old Gold Link. He's kind of in the news today. He's got a new track out, which addresses some of the Mac Miller stuff. If you don't know about it, The Fader just published an article. Here I am directing you to The Fader, but they just published an article out that kind of goes back into the 2019 pseudo beef and unpacks it song by song. Anyways, it gets addressed in a new song from Gold Link himself. But I prefer the older stuff myself, so we'll hear a track off of And After That We Didn't Talk. It's called Bedtime Story.

Time to freak it. Yeah. I ain't fuck with y'all niggas in Vegas no more. Y'all had a nigga on tequila, crack, Daniel, all that.

So that is Calgary's own Bijan. It's a production from the legendary Junior T. It's called For Sure. Not his newest, but I think maybe his best. I think Bijan only got 3 or so tracks under his belt in a very young career, mind you. But my goodness, they're all just wicked. You've got Nikes and Jungle are the other two. So 3 for 3 is the young man from Calgary. So looking forward to what Bijan ends up doing next. As far as releases go, I think he'll be playing shows throughout the next month. I know he's got a Stampede set off the top of my dome. I don't know if he's got a Sled set, but I wouldn't be surprised if he did. I'll get back to you with that. For now, Freddie Gibbs coming in before Bijan. Cosmo Freestyle. You Only Die Once was a 2024 October. I think it was a Halloween release of that year. Just put out the deluxe 18 months later. I think it was an excuse to attach a couple of new tracks. Action, Immigrants, they're the tracks, but I'll take it. New Freddie, sort of. Cosmo Freestyle. Young Morpheus, one of my favorites out of New York by way of Los Angeles. For the Evening is the track we heard from Whence It Came was his release. I just picked that up on vinyl, actually. And holding that record is awesome. It's got a sleek paper feel, which I like. Some people don't. A emerald green LP. If you got the Ortofunk cart, it sounds awesome. I'm just saying. Young Morpheus, check out From Whence It Came if you haven't. A criminally underrated record and an underappreciated artist, that's for sure. Toby Lou and Ferrada with If I Fall, Please Don't Catch Me. That's a 2023 release off of Baggy Weather, which is kind of what we're in today. This is what I would call baggy weather. It's not Cats and Dogs. It's a little windy, which is perfect for the baggy weather. No sun. It might not be sun for a day or two, but we'll make it. We're Calgarians. We're strong. And we kicked that set off with Bedtime Story, which I called off of Gold Links. After that, we didn't talk. That's not true. It was from his release, The God Complex, back in 2017. Another just completely wicked album. Kicked our whole show off with brand new Genesis Owusu, his song Stampede, which might be my Stampede track. I'm thinking it's going to be the anthem. Red Star Woo and the Worldwide Scourge is the name of his latest. It is unlike anything else he's put out so far. If you're familiar with Genesis Owusu, you'll know that it's, I would say, melodic hip-hop. He's Australian, so it's just a little different, if you understand what I'm saying. But this stuff is like rah-rah. It's like almost punky. It's great. If you want to get in touch with me here in the booth while I'm in it, 403-220-3991. That is a text away. I'll be here up until 4 o'clock. So another 90 minutes. A huge shout out to Justin for holding down Poser Radio just before this. The whole back half of Queen 2, if you were tuned in for that. I know this is a bit of a departure from that, but in a way, it's just really fun. So big shout out to Justin. And of course, Joan will take over this spot after Heir Apparent, but an hour and a half away from that. So a distant tease, if you will. We're going to keep spinning things kind of off the cuff, but I'll take a minute and dip back into the CJSW chart list. Nada, she's out of Vancouver and has sort of skyrocketed with her release Duh. It's just D-U-H period is how it's spelt. And one of the lead singles from Duh is a track called Delulu. This is Delulu.

0: see you. Yay.
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2: 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Remember, there's two A's. 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

CJSW 90.9 FM, you're tuned into Air Apparent. Liam here along with you for, it's 2:50, not quite 4 in the PM on this Wednesday, June the 10th, which mind-boggling to say, already a third of the way through June. Here we are, just under an hour into this program as well. It goes from 2 to 4 each and every Wednesday. As always, brought to you by the Eden Bistro. They're at 1219 9th Avenue Southeast, theedenbistro.ca. Also on Instagram, at the Eden Inglewood. Happy hour ongoing, active right now, you could say. 2 to 6 every single day. They're closed Mondays, but Tuesday through Sunday, you can get $6 pints, $8 house wines, some other happy hour items up until 6 o'clock. They're always got something good on their menu. Some mainstays, a lot of it is in rotation. They've got art that comes off and on the walls too. It's never really the same vibe when you go in, which is a great thing. They keep the main thing the main thing, but there's a lot of interchangeable sort of peripheral stuff, including items on the menu and stuff on the walls. Check it out. They're right off the intersection of 12th Street and 9th Avenue in that very lovely historic burn block building. Also, you'll notice the Sea Container patio, which is right out front of their doors. So you can't really miss it. I think it's the only one out there on 9th Ave, at least on that part of the strip, undergoing some cosmetic changes as well. The patio is. So check it out. It's new. It's vibrant. Their menu is always something to look forward to. And if you mix in a happy hour, the damage isn't so bad either. They're 1219 9th Avenue Southeast, edenbistro.ca on Instagram too, where you can find plenty more about ongoing events, specials. The visual promotion they have is top notch at the Eden Inglewood. I just got out of a Jordan Isaiah track, The Garden State Groove. It's a single. Had a run on some CanCon too. Calgary's own The Blue had a release last year, so look at the bright side. We played the lead single off that, Nobody Told Us. Also, some 2024 Sergeant and Comrade, Kick It With You off of Power Volume 1. Vancouver's own Nada with her track Delulu. That's from an EP called Duh and off of the CJSW chart list. Kind of brings us into the present moment. We're just coming up to 3 o'clock, which we mark as the halfway point of the program, going up until 4 o'clock, up until which point Joan will take over for the Spin Evolution. So you're definitely in the mix here on this afternoon at CJSW. You can hear us live out on the radios, 90.9 FM, but anywhere, I mean anywhere, that's got internet at least, CJSW.com. The CJSW mobile app's a great way to listen. 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It's also on the platforms you are most likely to find podcasts, like Apple and Google. So check that out shortly after this airs live. It'll be available for you. Last but not least, if you want to bring anything up, if you want to just chat, you have a recommendation, you have a concern, whatever it may be, you can reach me here in the studio, 403-220-3991. All right, we're going to go south here. Butcher Brown, she's from the ATL. This is Butcher Brown Presents Triple Trey. It's a song called Get Along here on Air Apparent.

0: The droids attack! Commander Rex and his clone squadron have landed in Calgary, Alberta. The Separatist droids have been able to intercept their transmissions to sound exactly like clone troopers, causing disarray among the troops.
1: Right, boys. I'm trying to find a frequency where we can tell there's no clankers, but I can't find anything. I can't find anything, Commander, but we'll keep looking. We'll find another soldier eventually. We'll keep looking, Cody. There's bound to be something eventually. It's tough to know who's real or not with all these clankers intercepting our comms, ruining the airwaves. Rex, I think I've got something. I can't tell if it's a clanker or not, but I think it's worth a shot. Let's hear it, Lieutenant. Hello? Hello, soldier. Where are you? I'm stranded, Commander. I've been stuck in Alberta for years. The Separatists attacked and blew up all my means to get off the planet. There's no safe way for me to get home. It feels pointless, sir. What are we fighting for? We move from planet to planet committing war crimes in the name of freedom. Millions have died, sir. I just want to see my boys again. Understood. We'll get back to you, Lieutenant. I think he's a clanker, boys. Commander? He's just another soldier. We have to save him. No soldier would ever question the cause like this. We can't trust him. I'm sorry. You can't be serious. Boys, back me up here. We agree with Commander CT-7567. We can't trust him. Sorry, kid. We can't risk it. If you won't save your fellow man, I will. Stand down, CT-7567. We can't let you do that, soldier. Can't you see what's going on? You're just going to let one of us die. It breaks mission protocol. Good soldiers follow orders. I don't care, Commander. I'm going. Don't make me do this. He was one of us. What have I done? You did the right thing, Commander. Fellas, I found a signal. Our reader tells us it's one of us. It's a human. You did? What's the frequency, Lieutenant? CJSW 90.9 FM. It's Calgary's Clanker Free Radio, Commander.
2: Liberation is not about being killed. We are not interested in no suicide. We want to live. We want a new life.

is, of course, the sweet voice of Dr. Dre and Kendrick Lamar. That's a bonus track from Good Kid, Mad City, actually, back to 2011. It's called The Recipe. What's going on? It's Liam here. Tune into Heir Apparent on CJSW. We go live on the radios here in the Calgary area at 90.9, but around the world on CJSW.com or the CJSW mobile app. Hope your Wednesday's going swell. It's a balmy but cloudy June 10th here in town. And we're in the back half, the back nine of the program. Goes up until 4 o'clock each and every Wednesday from 2 to 4. So if you would like to listen back on what you may have missed, you can always do that in its podcasted form, which is available shortly after this thing airs live. So if you're looking for that, you'll just have to wait a little bit longer. But here and now, we've got about 45 minutes left to go in the program. A bit of an eclectic mixed bag today as we kind of roll things off the cuff a little bit. But before The Recipe, we had a Boldy James track from The Price of Tea in China. That's off the deluxe edition. It's got Cool Kids, very recognizable Cool Kids. It's nice to see them on a track. It's been a while. And Shorty K, it's called Pots and Pans. I said Atlanta, but it's a Texas born MC, Butcher Brown. Get Along off of Butcher Brown Presents Triple Trey. I was thinking of Boog Brown, who's from Atlanta. Either way, Jordan Isaiah with the Garden State Groove, a single in there, and it kind of brings us to where we're at right now. Less than an hour to go in the program, and we're just kind of, you know, him and Han putting a radio show together as we go, as we roll. So if you want to get in touch with me here before this thing wraps up, 403-220-3991. That's a text line that I can access here in the booth. So fire off a text if you see it fit, 403-220-3991. I mentioned Bijan. We played a track of his earlier in the program and how I thought it was likely he was playing Sled Island this year, but that I'd check on it. Got around to doing that, and indeed, he'll be playing Friday. That's the 19th of June, and it'll be at the Legion in the evening upstairs just before Billy Woods. I still have to find myself a day pass or something, which are currently unavailable, but I'd be planning to be there. So Billy Woods, Bijan, that's the makings of part of a really good Friday. Interesting enough, looking ahead, I was chatting with CJSW podcast coordinator Kamal, and we had a bit of a summer outlook on shows we wanted to go to. And there's plenty, of course, you know, whether you're a Stampeder or not, like it does ramp up as far as live shows go in town. And a lot of the time that means hip hop, because hip hop is pop music these days. One of the ones I haven't been able to find any tickets to, but I'm crossing my fingers I do make my way into, is ASAP Rocky. He's playing the Saddle Dome on June or July 4th, which is less than a month away. And looked a little into it because it hadn't crossed my radar before as a fan. And sure enough, yeah, he's never played Calgary ever. This will be the first time. And at the rate, at the clip that he puts records out and tours them, this might be the only time he comes to Calgary. So I'm trying to scheme my way into the Saddle Dome for July 4th. I want to know if folks out there are going. It's an interesting one. He's got a lot of really good bangers. I think an excellent discography. His catalog's pretty pristine, but not as relevant as he once was, perhaps. And maybe he's focused on being a dad. But he did put out a record last year. It's called Don't Be Dumb. This is one of the better songs from that release. It's called Stay Here for Life, and the unmistakable voice of Brent Fayez. So if you're finding your way to ASAP Rocky, let me know. 403-220-3991 with a little 3-6 flip here.

0: dumb, narrow-minded motherfuckers out there, I am not a player. Listen to any of my shows, read any of my motherfucking stories, and you will see that I have never called myself a player. So some of you niggas around here that's quote-unquote look up to me seem to feel that you're disappointed.
1: Yeah. T-Street lights. I ain't slapping like 48.

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2: They say video killed the radio star, but at the University of Calgary, they coexist in peaceful harmony. NUTV is the University of Calgary's campus television station and has offered hands-on film and TV production training to the University of Calgary for over 25 years, with weekly YouTube releases ranging from the exploration of B-movies and cult films in Video Vulture to Unzip's exploration of sex positivity. NUTV strives to capture the stories of the university community. 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

and low, blue and low, feel lost high. 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

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I want to be back in the right state of mind. I want to be back to my happy self. I want to be back to my passionate mindset. I want to be me again. You know? Because this sounds like I'm trying to do that R&B-ish, but yo, let me slow it down.

CDSW 90.9 FM. What's going on? You're tuned into Heir Apparent. Liam here along with you. 3:47 in the PM, and that kind of puts us into the proverbial home stretch for the program. 2 to 4 every single Wednesday. So it's been fun hanging the last couple of hours on this cloudy but balmy and totally fine Wednesday afternoon. It's a June 10th Wednesday. And kind of the week before sled today that kind of marks this time next week, which kind of kicks off a whole other tangential faction of CJSW live sessions. It's going to be so much fun. The folks are busy around here getting the station ready. There'll be plenty of live sessions over the next, well, starting in a few days, but over the next, yeah, 6-7 days of Sled Island, it's going to be just incredible. So Wednesday the 17th, Tang Jin Jugun, I believe I'm saying that correctly, they're an indie rock outfit from Japan. They'll be playing a live session on this program at 2 o'clock, so stoked to pocket and facilitate another live session here at CJSW, another round of live sessions for Sled. There'll be plenty, so keep an eye out for the schedule. They start rolling that thing out, whether it's YouTube and the other platforms that aren't currently meta blocked, but keep an ear out. There'll be plenty, and the visuals to follow throughout the summer, as always. The live session space, our band room, is looking ready to roll. So more of that starting next week. That's going to put a cap on today's show. Thanks for tuning in. Make sure you're holding it down on your radio sets for the Spin Evolution, which goes up at 4 o'clock till 6. So hang in tight for Joan. She'll be through the doors momentarily, and I'll step out. And we'll reconvene on June 17th with a Sled Island live session. All right, friends, be well.

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1: Hey, cut it out, Fatso. 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
1: something. We're talking about legs and hips.
3: Hey, Dave.
2: Take this.
3: Hey, Dave. Dave.

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We don't realize good things until they've already passed us by. The Lord is mighty good to us. But we won't miss our water until our well run dry.

Good afternoon. Welcome to the Spin Evolution on CJSW 90.9 FM. If you're listening live, you may be wrapped up listening to Heir Apparent with Liam. Thanks to him, as always, for setting up the show. I'm Joan Sarum with you for the next 2 hours. And this happens once a year, I'm going to say, maybe twice. But I'm going to say once that I get very busy. I have a huge list of new music to listen to. And I think I'm going to do an all vinyl show because that'll be easier. I have a lot of it. And why do I have it if not to share it? But then I go through it all and I have big piles and it's very heavy. It was like a Sherpa coming up here with all the 45s and records that I brought. So that's what we are going to be doing this afternoon, or what I'm going to be doing, what we're going to be doing together. Calgary and beyond on CJSW 90.9 FM. But I am going to start it with something from our digital library from Non-Ultras, because it was just announced and I just noticed recently, earlier today, that Sweeping Promises can no longer make Sled Island, very unfortunately. A member of their band's parent passed away. So very understandable. And I think it'll still be a great night of music. And of course, we would expect no less than for them to cancel and take care of their family. And I think it'll still be amazing. And Non-Ultras is taking their place. So while I get set up on the turntables here on the Spin Evolution, I thought I would spin you some Non-Ultras. And then I'll get set up to play you a wide variety of music. There is no theme. It's just slinging records. It's me doing a DJ day, night, afternoon, live on the radio, which is always fun. And so we're going to go. And you can text me in the booth at 403-220-3991 to say hello. It's always nice to hear from you. I don't know how much I'll be able to respond today, but just know that I'm here having a good time slinging records around. It's going to be a messy, fun time. All right, Non-Ultras now filling in for Sweeping Promises during Sled Island. Let's listen to them. They are amazing as well.

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Check out that area of town outside of East Town. Get down and enjoy some incredible cultural cuisine. Keep an eye on their social media and on them online for fun events happening throughout the spring and summer. All right. Time to tell you what I played and take a break from spinning. The Cure, 10:15 Saturday night. Sparks checkout time, 11 a.m. Wire, In the Art of Stopping, from a really cool 10-inch deluxe collection released on, I believe, Record Store Day at some point. PF456, got that when I was in Brighton a couple of years ago. Buzzcocks, I remember. Colin Newman mentioning that Buzzcocks were an influence on Wire, and from a 7-inch, so far all 7 inches, Strange Thing, The Ruts, Something That I Said, Gang of Four, Arabic, Fugazi, Song 1 from their C3 songs, 7-inch. Off the top, I played you some non-ultras. In case you haven't heard yet, Sweeping Promises, Can't Make Sled Island due to a death in one of the band members' family. Completely understandable. Non-ultras are taking their place, and you can keep an eye on Sled Island's website and social media for updates about that. And now we're going to keep going forward with some more records. We're going across genres today. I brought in way too many records, but I'll also be working on my UK show today as well, which is a Spin Evolution UK that you can listen to on Slack City Radio or later on Totally Radio out of Brighton. And what did I queue up? Let me check. Let's see. Oh, yeah. All right. Another Record Store Day release from Bok Bok. And that is Steve Garvey from the Buzzcocks and Carl Burns from The Fall. And yeah, it was basically a couple of singles re-released from the 80s. So we're going to listen to that, and we're going to keep on moving here on the Spin Evolution CJSW 90.9 FM. I'm Joan with you for the next hour and a half now here on the Spin Evolution on CJSW out of Calgary, Mokinstis, Treaty 7 lands. 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

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You can listen from there right now. Other places, and we are broadcasting from Calgary, Mokinstis, Treaty 7 lands. Thank you so much for tuning in. It is 5 o'clock. I'm with you for another hour, 59 minutes, on this very fun episode. It's eclectic, and I'm very happy I did it, even though I think I almost gave myself a hernia carrying all these records, but that's okay. We are going to take it. Did I announce what I played there? Okay, so that was the Chappelles, Help Me Somebody, Dot and the Velvets, Searching for My Man, the Shirelles Boys, The Shocking Blue, Venus, shout out to my ruling planet, Don Gibson, Oh Lonesome Me. Sending that out to my dad, wherever he may be. The Angel, My Boyfriend's Back, John Spencer, Blues Explosion, Train Number 3, Moon Duo, Animal, Sweet Apple, Wish You Could Stay a Little Longer, Fashionism, Smash the State with Your Face, Bok Bok, Come Back to Me, because it is a... I'm slinging records and working the boards and typing everything in to our podcasting software, so you know what I played if you listen back later at CJSW.com, our app, or on podcast. I'm doing less talking. So next up, we're going to bring it into the current-ish, more current anyway, with Dry Cleaning from New Long Leg. We're going to hear Scratch Yard Lanyard, and we are going to take it from there on this all-vinyl episode of the Spin Evolution CJSW 90.9 FM.

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Hooey. All vinyl episode running around the studio. Trying to keep track of what I'm playing. It's a lot of fun. Bikini Kill Sugar, Susie and the Banshees, Mirage. That's from a Peel session. Turntable 2 is a little wobbly, I feel like. I'm not sure why. But we're just going to keep rolling because that's what we do on live radio on the Spin Evolution CJSW 90.9 FM, Calgary's only independent community radio. We heard from Blondie Dreaming, of course. The Clingers with their cover of Gonna Have a Good Time. That was a good time indeed. The Limiñanas, Je Suis Une Go-Go Girl, Dry Cleaning, Scratch Card Lanyard. And now I think it's time to take it to Canada for a little bit. We are going to hear from Dead Bob. Everybody loves Dead Bob. Kind of like a no means no side project. That's not really a side project. It's like a main project now. Saw them live a couple years ago at the Palomino. It was an amazing show. And I'm going to play from their album, Lifelike. That was too easy. Keep it locked. It's the all vinyl episode today of the Spin Evolution on CJSW 90.9 FM. I'm with you. I'm Joan. I'm with you till 6 o'clock.

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1: 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And we heard from Chris and Cozy. Originally in Throbbing Gristle, and then they joined forces. And that is from their album Heartbeat, Put Yourself in Los Angeles, Minimal Compact, Malka Spiegel and Friends, Static Dancing, that's from a 12-inch, Skinny Puppy, of course, Assimilate, played their last shows a couple of years ago, just fantastic. Nine Inch Nails, Kinda I Want To, from Pretty Hate Machine, nice to see Trent Reznor getting his flowers, the shit that I've caught over the years for being a Nine Inch Nails fan, and The Cure for that matter, and a lot of these other bands. The Soft Moon, Burn from Criminal, Constant Mongrel, 600 Pounds, Des Arc from here in Calgary. Don't Take It, Don't Give It Away. They have a new album coming out. Just saw them at the Palomino with Grey Deceiver. And yeah, they played all new music, Des Arc, and it was really, really great. Dead Bob, Canadian Royalty, that was Too Easy from Lifelike. I'm going to take it out with. let me check. Oh, of course. Yeah. Some Cindy Lee, Diamond Jubilee, and then the Blues Witness will come at you in just a little bit. Thanks so much. Take care. We'll see you next week on the Spin Evolution. I'm Joan.